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Lollapalooza creator, Perry Farrell there. And Lala India has been announced. It's got Olivia Dean on it, who's just adorable. Stuart Copeland is on Lollapalooza India. Limp Bizkit. It's all over the place in January, should you choose to go to India to catch it. From Ashes to New now, it's Die For You.

You know, I'm a hopeful woman. And did I hope that Ozfest that Sharon Osbourne alluded to and promised would happen next year? Did I think it would, like, come through to blossom and be a tour? I don't know. I've never had very many issues hoping in life. I think I'm going to keep that attitude. But now it's just a one-off in the UK. Come next year, some big stadium that they're going to fill.

Stacy with you. The pumpkin spice latte has returned to Starbucks here for the fall. It kind of looks like baby poop, but if you're into it, head to your local Six Bucks.

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Let Down. It's Stacey hanging with you. So throw your name in the hat. Last minute tickets up for grabs for Rush, which is happening on Thursday of next week. And Rocket Arena, will we see you there? If you're a girl, no lines at the bathrooms.

Lana and Stacy hanging with you. 100.7 WMMS. Did I just put three M's in there? WMMS. That's Cleveland's rock station. It's a little difficult to say those call letters. Have you ever tried it? You're trying it now? Yeah? How'd you do? It rolls off the tongue after a while. But it's a big learning curve. And every once in a while, we still mess it up. JMMY. I can't do that either. Jimmy Eat World.

So they announced a bunch of the hosts and musical guests for SNL 52, season 52. I like some of the casts. I'll see if they grow on me a little bit more than season 51 did. They lost some people. They might be gaining some people. They didn't really specify. But a bunch of hosts I don't know and a bunch of musical guests I don't know. Turnstiles come in October, but you know, they missed the opportunity. SNL, you should get the warning. Dig these girls. It's called Kerosene.

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1: Oh, golly. Didn't see you there. Oh, good evening. Welcome. 2 hours to midnight. Our metal show. I used to call it our weekly metal show, but boys, you know, three and change years in, it's all over the place. We were out last weekend, of course, for the holiday. Any Labor Day shenanigans? Do people get into shenanigans over Labor Day? I mean, we took a four-day weekend. I don't know what you guys got into, but...
2: Sad thing is, I can't even remember.
1: That's the thing, isn't it? When people go, what did you do? And I go, I don't know. It's like I constantly, it's not a memory thing. It's just everything is like smoke rings.
2: Every day is exactly the same and bears kind down on your soul and kind of eats it.
1: Yeah. You took the words right out of my mouth.
2: Thank you.
1: Hey, I'm Alan Cox. That's Corey Roddick there.
3: Good evening.
1: And Patrick Q. Butler. I assume your middle name's still Quincy.
4: Of course. Yes.
1: Patrick Butler is here as well. Heralding another 2 hours of nothing but heavy metal week to week. 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We're going to start off with brand new music from Fear Factory. They've had this new singer in the mix for about 3 years now, and they just now have their first piece of music from him. Milo is his name, I think, right? And Fear Factory's new track is called Roboticist, and it's kicking off 2 hours to midnight on the buzzard.
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0: Won't you come? Max Cavalera will. That's Black Hole Scum. Soul Flies on 2 hours to midnight with 100.7 WMMS. Did not know this. He went out of his way to smash two songs that he was working on, two separate songs, just to put a little nod out to Soundgarden on that, which is what brought me to that. That plus the fact that Cavalera, Max and his brother Igor and their band of Merry Men going to be at Louder Than Life on Friday. You guys going?
1: Was in Louisville?
0: Yeah.
1: No, I'm not going. I love that town, but I don't have plans
2: to cool,
1: do that. No.
2: But no.
1: Yeah.
0: I'm boring too. Well, you guys actually do more than I do. I just figured I could live vicariously through the two of you.
1: Hey, listen, if I was going to go, I'd be happy to give you dispatches from the front.
0: But I thought you were going to say
2: when I'm independently wealthy.
1: Pat, I saw these guys almost a year ago this past Wednesday. They opened for Deftones at the Rocket Arena last September 10th.
2: Yeah, and they're going to be coming through town next week. It's the Barbarians of California. They just put out a new album last month called Megatons. These are 2 hours to midnight favorites, of course. Aaron Bruno from AWOL Nation is the guy behind this project and his crew. Fast, heavy, fun stuff. I remember that Deftones show. They were very loud.
1: They were unbelievable.
2: Very loud, very dirty. They just have a good time. They're going to be at the Foundry this coming Friday, September 18th, along with Squint and Armed for Apocalypse.
1: Bit of a smaller footprint there than the Rocket Arena.
2: Yeah. So, I mean, cramming all that fun into a small venue, I don't know if I could handle it. I looked into getting tickets, and it said join the wait list.
1: Yep.
2: So it must be sold out. Should be a great show. This is the Gnarly Core Class from the new album Barbarians of California on 2 hours to midnight.

0: hours to midnight on the Buzzard, old school power metal from the Canadian capital of Ottawa. They're called the Scepter. Power metal never blows my skirt up, but there was something about the Scepter that really got me, and I love that song. It's called Shadows in the Tower. They recently did a show for a terminally ill fan at a Canadian hospital. That's just the kind of guys they are. I think the kid wanted to meet Metallica or something, and they go, we'll go to a Canadian hospital, and it was a heavy metal kid who was going to die, and they said, we'll go in and do it, and the kid, they're probably his favorite band now, but check out the Scepter.
1: I was going to ask at first, is that like, did that kid react like if you asked for a Nintendo for Christmas and got the Sega Master System and you're, I don't know, I hope it worked out for him.
0: Yeah, I remember a buddy of mine in the early 80s, we were in junior high, and he wanted Number of the Beast by Iron Maiden for Christmas, and his parents got him Nature of the Beast by April Wine.
2: Oh boy.
0: And so, yeah, it was like a Temu Iron Maiden, I guess, back then.
1: Is good enough, and be lucky you're getting that. Out of Kent, Ohio, this is a band that took me in a little bit of a historical journey. This is NDE. They're a band that if you were around back in the day, yeah. Pat and I grew up in Cleveland. These guys were furniture in friggin' Peabody's. They were always there. Mm-hmm. Their stuff started streaming in 2023. Actually, I know somebody who's very close with this band. And after all that time, and all my bands were playing around at the same time, imagine this, Shock Cinema and NDE weren't on the same bill. But these guys finally started streaming their stuff in 2023. Now we all can go back in time from this area and remember NDE. This is Coming Down with 2 Hours to Midnight on the Buzzard.

0: That wasn't Black Label Society. It was Dark Chapel with Afterglow right here on 2 Hours to Midnight. Sound vaguely similar, though, because this is the group founded by Dario Lorena from Black Label Society. It's his side project, and he is the guy in Black Label who doubles everything that Zach does. So, of course, he's going to put out an album that sounds pretty much like what they do in Black Label.
1: Even the singing sounds like Zach.
0: I know. I had to, like, check the liner notes. It is Dario behind this whole thing. This is his project. I put out an album last year called Spirit in the Glass. That was the opening track.
1: And, of course, huge bummer that Zach Wilde gets sick and has to reschedule the Black Label Society show for tomorrow night. Play in Chicago tonight. No longer, because they're canceling that one, too. But they are rescheduling for November 25th. That is Thanksgiving Eve. They will move the show, obviously, to inside the Agora. Go to WMMS.com for the info on that. These guys, a masked trio from Monterrey, Mexico. They're called Plastic Skin, and their hook is it's two bassists and a drummer. There is no guitar player in this. They call their genre dead grunge, which seems redundant, but
2: I love this.
1: I know. The cut of their jib. They dropped this in May. It's called Sacrifice from Your Eyes. Check them out online, Plastic Skin, on 2 Hours to Midnight.

0: Some new music from across the pond. That was Green Lung, Evil in This House, right here on 2 Hours to Midnight. A British stoner doom band. These guys have been around for nearly 10 years. They just put out a new album yesterday called Necropolitan. Coincidentally, my favorite kind of ice cream.
1: Yum.
0: Yeah, they've got these great heavy riffs. Of course, they're very British sounding, very Sabbath-y. There's some organ in there. All the tracks on the new album, very occult themed. It's everything you want out of a British doom band.
1: Colorado sludge band. These guys were just in Columbus on Tuesday night. I don't think they're coming to Cleveland, but I like them. They're called Chemis, K-H-E-M-M-I-S. I don't know if that's Egyptian mythology in origin or what. A lot of people probably think they're called Chemist, but it's Chemis. They're doing some dates with Yob, which if you know them, you know exactly what these guys sound like. Self-titled album came out a couple of months ago. Epic track here, brand new from Chemis, called Carrion King on 2 Hours to Midnight.

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0: Motorhead. It's Hellraiser with 2 hours of midnight, 100.7 WMMS. Fellas, my dreams have come true if I can find my way out to Vegas. Did you see what they're doing at the Punk Rock Museum? They're setting up Lemmy's big-ass rig and his bass, and you can play through this stuff. Yeah, dude.
1: Wow.
0: Like, I don't
2: have you ever been? I was there a few years ago.
0: I was not at the Punk Rock Museum. I've only been to Vegas once.
2: Oh, okay.
0: All I did was just hide in the fetal position most of the time because it was all gambling and drinking, and I do neither of those things. But it sounds like a good idea to. Hey, I wonder if there's anything going on in Vegas that I'm.
3: I bet
2: nothing Motorhead related is part of that.
1: You have to sign a waiver, you think, to play Lemmy's rig?
0: I hope so. He wouldn't have it that way.
1: Damage your ears or perforate a bowel? I don't know.
2: The merch table says, I perforated a bowel at the Vegas Punk Museum.
1: Some new music from the Swedish metalcore band out of Trelleborg, Sweden. It's Imminence. They've got a new album coming out in a couple of weeks called Axis Mundi. It's their sixth album. These guys are really good. This is one of their heavier tracks. They're a very diverse band. Actually, the singer is not just the singer. He also is the violin soloist, which you will hear in this song. It's pretty wild. He just picks up the violin.
2: Somebody has to be.
1: When he's not singing and just shreds a violin solo. This is False Light, New Imminence on 2 hours to midnight.

0: 2 hours to midnight. Pest Control is the band. It's a bunch of kids. That one, Year of the Pest, from 2024 EP of the same name. They are currently considered one of the best bands in all of the UK. Just some standard crossover thrash, but I like what they're doing. I would like them to start getting a lot more attention on this side of the pond. So if you're not hip to Pest Control, kind of a generic name, but check them out. We're going to break again here. Got some more local metal on the way after the apocalypse. 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

0: 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Despite the fact that these guys only formed in 2020, they keep it pretty old school, and I really don't know too much about them. Again, I don't leave the house. I don't see bands anymore. I'm kind of useless. But apparently these guys aren't, because they've won the best metal band at the Cleveland Music Awards. God bless them. They don't have anything on the books right now, but they just played Trash Bash at the Mercury Music Lounge. So you can hit up their Facebook and their Instagram and keep up with After the Apocalypse.
1: These guys from Massachusetts.
2: Yes. Another band that's coming to town soon, a week from tonight, Saturday, September 19th at Jacob's Pavilion. You've got Killswitch Engage. They'll be headlining. Machine Head will be there. Rivers of Nile, Judiciary, all great bands. And I decided to pick a track here that would satisfy fans of Jesse Leach and Howard Jones.
1: Hard to do.
2: Both featured on this track, the original and current singer and the guy who was there in the middle for a couple albums. 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It's Killswitch Engage on 2 Hours to Midnight.

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1: Cannibal Corpse and Morbid Angel are standout bands in this genre. 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

0: 2 hours to midnight on the Buzzard. Classic King Diamond. Is there really any other kind? The Invisible Guests off of the Them album. There has been a King Diamond documentary that's been shooting for the last 3 years, but Merciful Fate is getting ready to drop their first new album in 27 years. Andy LaRocque is out of the King Diamond business. They got Gus G in the mix, so there's very cool things happening there. Becky Barnett or somebody is their bass player. So if you're a King Diamond / Merciful Fate fan, there's a lot of good things coming. Corey, who are these guys?
1: These guys are Plague Wielder, wielding the plague, and it's the name got me there. These guys are Ohio Blackened Sludge out of Southeast Ohio, and they're taking up the fight of the downtrodden working class folk, and they're leaning heavily on their Norwegian black metal influence. It's growly and it's angry, and it kicks right in with yelling, which is right up my friggin' alley. You can catch these guys at No Class on October 16th. To the call of my master, Plague Wielder is on the Buzzard.

0: Some Every Time I Die, that's Distress Rehearsal off their Radical album, their final release from 2021, right here on 2 Hours to Midnight. Some sad news. About a week ago, guitarist or former guitarist for Every Time I Die, Andy Williams, passed away. Some people may know him as The Butcher.
1: He was a wrestler.
0: In wrestling circles. He always wanted to wrestle. And back around the pandemic, when the band wasn't doing anything, he kind of got into the whole wrestling thing, and the career took off there. He's been doing it ever since. And he just also started a band this year called Atomic Rule. So he had all kinds of things going on, but he collapsed at the end of a wrestling match about a week ago, and they rushed him to the hospital. He did not make it. He was 48 years old. A real bummer when somebody, you know, around, you know, that's like basically my age and big dude. He was a gentle giant. Everybody said, you know, he was just a fun, great, nice, kind guy. So the music world lost a great guitar player and a great dude. Andy Williams, rest in peace.
1: And I think the takeaway here is, Pat, stay out of the ring.
0: You know,
1: don't put yourself through that.
0: I've learned my lesson. Yep. Learn my lesson.
1: Hang up your luchador mask.
0: Yes.
1: Angry white kids from Apple Valley, California. Josh Gard is their singer. He is still in high school. These guys are from the middle of nowhere. You know, Roy Rogers had a house out there for 100 years. These guys are on tour opening for Slaughter to Prevail. They are bonkers, and I love them. They're called Reverent. Brand new song from them is called Last One Here on 2 Hours to Midnight.

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0: Dogma. They are Hate Sphere with 2 hours of midnight, 100.7 WMMS. This is off the upcoming album Guillotine, which drops next month. It's actually
1: drops. I get it.
0: That was completely intentional, you guys. Yeah, are you impressed with my humor?
2: I sure am.
0: Okay, great. Yep. Well, these guys, I'm impressed that this is the second single off of this upcoming album. So they got right to work making a lyric video, the whole thing. And I dig it, and I gave it to you because I love you both with all of my heart.
2: Oh, that's so sweet. A little Hate Sphere goodbye from Corey Ronick. It has been another week here, 2 hours to midnight, another 120 minutes of nothing but metal, and we want to hear what you guys want to hear. So 2HTM at WMMS.com. Post the playlist week to week, the 2 hours to midnight Facebook page, so if you're only able to grab snippets of the program, because it's not in podcast form. You got to listen live 2 hours on Saturday night. But thank you guys for hanging out. I'm Alan Cox. That's Corey Roddick.
0: Never forget to check the batteries in your smoke detector.
2: And Pat Butler will play us out.
1: Wise words. Mm-hmm. Wrapping up with the first single off the brand new Sleep album. This was wild when it was announced that a new Sleep album was coming out, because we came to learn there's no Matt Pike in Sleep anymore. What? No Matt Pike?
2: Yeah, it's down to one guy now, right?
1: How could this be?
2: Yeah.
1: It's just Al Cisneros steering the ship from here on out. He enlisted guitarist Bubba Dupree from the old 80s hardcore band Void to play guitar on this track. Drummer Dale Crover.
2: Nice.
1: From the Melvins. This is wild stuff. It still sounds like Sleep. Killer artwork, of course, on the album cover. Came out digitally last week. The physical copies come out next month. It's going to be on Jack White's label, Third Man Records. There's also a comic book, which will be on Third Man Books. Merchandising. It's all about the merchandising. This is The Morrisist from Sleep on WMMS. It's 2 hours to midnight, and we'll see you next time.

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1: I have a friend that's out there dating guys. 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The latest she said was a guy wanted to see her get done by a big black B.
2: I think it's BBC.
3: BBC.
2: Yeah,
3: actually BBC. The correct,
1: yeah, I didn't want to say the
2: correct
1: word.
2: Turn.
1: Yeah.
3: Well, no, you didn't
1: and
3: say
1: she,
3: the C word. You said,
1: huh?
3: Nobody said this. Nobody said the word. It's BBC.
2: She's like, I didn't want to say the word.
1: I didn't want to say the C
2: said
1: word.
2: It BBC. You didn't say
3: nobody
2: the C
3: said
2: word.
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1: But I said the D
3: you
1: word. Just
3: either.
1: You get it. Just
3: you
1: shut
3: didn't
1: your
3: say
1: pie
3: the D word. You said D. That's not a word. That's a letter.
1: You're being a dick about it. There, I said the D word.
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0: And for adults with type 2 diabetes and known heart disease, Jardiance can lower the risk of cardiovascular death too. Prescription Jardiance Empagliflozin 10 or 25 milligram tablets are used to lower blood sugar along with diet and exercise in adults with type 2 diabetes. 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
1: You and I both got weird mail.
2: Dude.
1: You know what? I got weird mail. Rob got a package this morning, and I brought it in and put it at your spot here in the studio. And I was like, oh, the package for Rob. And then you brought me something.
2: Yeah.
1: Flat mail. And yours has a visual component, so you should show yours to the viewing audience.
2: The box came in, addressed to me here at the station. Yeah. See?
1: That's how I got it to your spot.
2: Yeah, and comes from, I don't know the name, from Amherst. And I open it up, and inside...
1: But no name in the return address, yes?
2: Well, there is, but it's a first initial, last name. I don't want to say the last name.
1: Okay.
2: S was the first initial. Some paper inside, you know, like when you get those rolls of, like, packing paper. And then inside of it was just this.
1: It looks like a 3D-printed obelisk.
2: It's like a 3D-printed thing.
1: Mm-hmm.
2: It's kind of... I don't know what the hell it is. There was not a letter with it. There was not a, hey, heads up, Rob, I'm sending you something conversation ever had. Just a very painful looking butt plug shape.
1: It looks like a butt plug you'd buy at the MoMA gift shop.
2: It's so weird. I'll post a picture of it on my Instagram too. I just don't understand. Like, it looks
1: maybe
2: like
1: there's another one coming in honor of the 25th anniversary of 9/11.
2: Well, that's kind of what I thought at first, right? Because it kind of has like that, like it could be a building, you know, like that style something.
1: Yeah.
2: But I don't know what the hell it is. And again, no conversation about it. So that's just a random 3D printed sharp butt plug sent my way. And then you.
1: Well, you brought me a card that's postmarked Santa Clarita, California, is where it came from. And it's sent to me. And it's just, and then on the back of the they said, we licked it.
2: Yummy.
1: Right in the flap of the envelope, we licked it. And so then I'm opening it very gingerly in case there's a chance that I need to retain any of the DNA of the sender, Rob. Right? And then it's just it's a card from Trader Joe's, which means this is something that was an impulse buy, and they just thought of it because of what was on the front, which is a stack of sticks of butter. So it's a Trader Joe's gift card. And it says, butter days ahead, Alan. You know, people who listen to the show for a long time, I can't stand butter. One of my biggest failures on this program, other than the program itself, is one of my Polar Blast punishments years ago was I agreed to eat a stick of butter. To say that I couldn't do it is the understatement of the millennium. I got my two front teeth in the top of it, and I started to kind of like dry heave, and I didn't, you know, anyway. And then the inside, it just says, well, it says, stick with it, like a stick of butter. But they've crossed out with, and they just put stick it. And then this is all in sloppy black Sharpie. Eat me. Ha, ha, ha. Like I'm Batman, and this is coming from the Riddler or something, you know? But no name, no... So it's interesting, you know, whatever. It's very, very... sloppy handwriting. And thanks. Listen, it's nice to be thought of, Rob. You know, it's an honor just to be nominated.
2: Right.
1: What do you want? You got a little totem of someone's appreciation, and I got somebody's hastily purchased Trader Joe's greeting card.
2: Yeah, I just posted it on my Instagram, WMMS Rob.
3: Oh, good for you.
2: Maybe someone can tell me what the hell it is.
1: Right. Internet, do your thing.
2: Yeah, please.
1: What is that?
2: I have no idea.
1: It's a brutalist sex toy.
2: It's kind of what it looks like.
1: Yeah.
2: That's going to hurt.
1: Good. Whatever. Thank you for the mail. I appreciate it. We don't have any bureau chiefs in Brentwood, California. That's far too Tony of an environment, I think, for us or our audience. But Brentwood, very, very affluent there in Los Angeles. Known in pop culture for what, Rob?

0: And the video is shocking. A woman seen defecating on the street in this Brentwood neighborhood.
1: I mean, she is trough to mid-thigh,
2: yeah,
1: bent over, ass hanging over onto the tree lawn, and pinching a loaf. Right there in Brentwood.
2: It happens all the time. This crazy little shard of mine.
1: Yeah.
3: So these are our two favorite corners. The stop sign right here.
0: The woman is well known to Wendy Cush and other residents. They say she's been in the neighborhood for...
1: What a white lady thing to say in Brentwood, by the way. These are our two favorite corners. Why is she defecating on our favorite corners?
0: More than a decade.
4: I remember being on a walk with my two rescue dogs and... The woman came out of the alley and just pooped right on the sidewalk in front of me.
0: Residents believe...
1: And by the way, why mention that they're rescue dogs?
2: Because she wants to be a hero.
1: Of course. I was out with my two rescue dogs. Who cares?
2: One of them is almost blind.
1: It could... I had to steer my Pomeranian around the poop.
2: I am
1: or
2: convinced.
1: She wouldn't have seen it.
2: Listen, I only adopt special needs dogs, and this one right here is missing an eye.
1: So it tends to walk in circles?
2: Yeah.
1: Unless its depth perception is practically non-existent. That's why I rescued it.
2: Yeah. Did I mention that?
1: Adopt, don't shop.
0: Woman spends some of her time in a homeless encampment in the area of Wilshire Boulevard in Barrington. But she has been seen on a number of streets in Brentwood and has been known to mumble and occasionally spit at people she passes.
5: So she pooped last week in the downslope of our garage.
6: Oh, no.
5: Right? Outside the gate.
7: She has gotten extremely worse in the last year, I would say, where she's just been a little bit more aggressive towards people.
1: Maybe she's just constipated, right? This might shock the residents of Brentwood to know. People can walk from any other part of the city into your neighborhood and just do whatever they want to do. She's been getting more aggressive over the last year. You know, I remember when I would see her just excrete a couple of milk duds.
2: Yeah.
1: And now she's laying full loaves and spitting at people.
2: She screamed something about growing a tail and ran in the other direction.
1: She said, I took
2: my rescue dog. Did I mention I have rescue dogs? I took my rescue dog and walked around the block.
1: She looked me right in the eye as she bent over and said that Cleveland Browns are going to the Super Bowl. Oh, it's so dumb.
0: Residents say they have called the police, contacted homeless services organizations, their local council member, and mental health experts trying to get help for the woman, but she has refused to accept any office.
1: Why don't they contact a gastroenterologist?
2: Yeah.
1: Maybe, right, fix the problem at the source.
2: And poor lady's just trying to walk. She's got to stop and poop. That sucks.
1: Something, right? She needs to, they should be giving her bottles of water,
2: mm-hmm,
1: right? Hydration.
2: Fix the problem.
1: Yeah, reabsorption of water. That's what keeps you regular. They should be.
0: Of assistance. Wendy Cush was out walking her dogs recently when she had.
1: I'm sorry. Wendy Cush was out walking her rescue dogs
2: recently. Dogs.
1: Her one-eyed Pomeranian Lucky.
2: Anybody can have a dog.
0: Encounter.
4: And she came around the corner very quickly, and she started yelling she was going to kill me, and she was lunging at me.
7: These are the kinds of things that obviously nobody wants to experience in the neighborhood, and nobody wants this woman out on the street, a danger to herself, in addition to being a danger to other people.
1: Okay, so frankly, the pooping is the most salacious part of the story, but she's still a woman that if she's like lunging at you, you don't want that, yeah, in your neighborhood, right? You freak out. You know, even downtown Cleveland, I had a little errand to do this morning, and it was about a 20-minute walk from here and then back. And, you know, there's mentally ill people peppering the streets of every downtown city, and you got to keep your head on a swivel. Because you pass them, and they're talking to themselves, or they're shuffling, or whatever, and that's a terrible situation for them to be in. But in the back of your head, you're like, hope they're not running up behind me to stab me. And so, you know, that's kind of in the back of your mind. So if this lady's walking her rescue dog, and the pooping is what's going to put you on television, but it's really the lunging and the screaming and the spitting. Nobody wants that.
2: Did you notice my T-shirt? You see, it's right here. It says, who saved who?
1: Yeah, like the AC/DC song.
2: That's right.
1: Yeah, well, listen, people in Northeast Ohio might remember the Akron Pooper about a decade back. This was somebody that took them a long time to apprehend.

0: I think they called them the BM. They got their own Wikipedia page, by the way, with a listing of the cars that had been defecated on. The Bowel Movement Bandit was unidentified, I think, to this day. It was somebody. Now, there have been a number of public poopers. It was just a few years ago that there was a woman that was running around taking a dump on people's cars. But there was a guy about a decade back there in Akron in the Kenmore neighborhood. And he would poop through people's sunroofs, right? That's an extra layer of petty. That's an extra layer of, that's not just somebody, you know, hanging ass over there at the sidewalk underneath the street sign. That's not somebody just going on the hood of your car. That's you getting in your car. First off, don't ever leave your sunroof open in your parked car. What's wrong with you? Second of all, barring that, he would eventually take a dump on people's hoods. And frankly, that's just bad for the finish. But they never found him. To the best of my knowledge, they could only speculate his first name based on a Hot Topic membership card that was found at one of the scenes of the crime. And they ended up getting some kind of grainy photo of his face, and I think he stopped after they were like, "Do you know this man? Have you seen this? Have you seen a turd in the center console of your car?
1: Do you recognize this brown eye?"
0: The perpetrator was estimated to be in his mid-40s based on the photo, but he was never positively identified. If the cars were locked, he would poop on their hood or windshield or gas tank door or handles of the car. He wanted you to get some of him on you. 19 people there in the Kenmore neighborhood of Akron back then said that they had been finding fecal matter on their cars. The Bowel Movement Bandit, that's the Wikipedia page they gave, a.k.a. the Ohio Pooping Bandit. But again, Ohio has been visited on many occasions, like a friggin' Dickens novel, by people who just can't keep it inside. And they want to leave it on your car. And there's no way to know what that does to property values down there in Akron. But somebody's running around. You know, let's say you're a real estate agent and you've got a prospective home buyer and you're taking up to a house and there's a guy pooping in someone's sunroof.
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9: Next. 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
10: 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Ooh, could I get oat milk with that latte, please?
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23: Phil from Youngstown is a newer listener. What's the ringing sound I hear, or do I have tinnitus? I don't know,
24: I
23: Phil.
24: Don't hear any
23: I'm not
24: sound.
23: A physician. I do run a little reverb on our mics because I enjoy it. I think it's a nice old school touch, but it is it's probably imperceptible to people who are listening. So I would, Phil, if I were you, first, welcome to the program. Second of all, I would consult an ENT. What's an ENT, Jess?
25: An ENT?
23: Yes, a doctor, a specialty.
25: Oh,
23: what would ENT? You have a child. What would an ENT be?
25: I thought it was like an EMT.
23: Well, what would an EMT be?
25: Emergency medical transgender person.
23: Correct.
24: Yes.
23: Probably technician. I think. Right. You're talking about like a paramedic.
25: Transient.
23: I'm talking about a transient. Yes.
24: Yep.
23: If you have a homeless person who is nonetheless schooled and skilled, Rob, in emergency medical care, you go, Jesus, what happened to them?
24: Yeah.
23: That sounds like something that would keep you off the streets, being gainfully employed. What do you think an ENT would be?
25: Emergency.
23: Well, I'll give you a hint. It's a doctor who specializes in three specific parts of the body.
25: Eyes.
23: Nose. Okay, eyes, nose.
25: Testicles.
23: Eyes, nose, and testicles person, yes.
24: The perfect.
23: Second hint, they're all above the thorax. They're all above the chest. It's not eyes, nose, and testicles.
24: You got one of the three right.
23: Yeah.
24: Which one was right?
25: Eyes.
24: No.
23: No.
25: Oh.
23: You do know this.
25: Ears, nose, and throat.
23: I knew you knew this. You have a toddler or a child. Like, surely you've taken them to have right.
24: She also has all three of those things.
23: Eyes, nose, and testicles. Yes.
24: Yes.
23: Jess has yep. No, but she has a son. He has all three of those things.
25: Yeah.
24: Well,
25: yeah.
24: I meant the ear, nose, and throat.
25: He just goes to
23: Oh, I'm sorry. I was still stuck on testicles.
24: No.
23: Okay.
24: I was just saying that she would know that because she does have all three of those.
23: She owns the equipment.
24: Specific specialist, yeah.
23: Right. Yes.
26: Boobs.
23: She also has boobs.
24: She also has boobs.
23: Yeah. ENT. Anyway, Phil in Youngstown, I don't know if you've been afflicted with tinnitus, but I would say consult an eye, nose, and testicle physician.
24: Yep.
23: Make sure that, you know, he reaches down there. You hear any ringing? He's just cupping your nuts.
24: Hey,
23: right?
24: Wait a minute. I'm not sure that. Hey. Did I just fall for this again?
23: That thing better have numbers on it.
24: And aren't you supposed to be cleaning my teeth?
23: Mm-hmm.
24: This is the dentist, mm-hmm. Is it not? Mm-hmm.
23: You're going to feel a little prick.
24: Yeah, not without the gas, Doc.
23: Oh, it's so dumb. Ear, nose, and testicles. That's my doctor. Yeah. Ear, eyes, no. Eyes, nose, and testicles.
24: Right.
23: Yeah.
25: What a doctor. He
23: head, shoulders, knees, and toes. Knees and toes. Eyes, nose, and testicles.
24: Testicles.
23: All right. Well, that's fine.
24: She knew it. Once we got her a couple minutes in, she got the nose part right, and she dove right back in on everything. She was fine.
23: I knew she was going to benefit from our impeccable context clues. And sure enough, she sure did. Hey, Burning Man is a one more year behind us, and only three people died this year.
24: Oh, good.
23: Burning Man wrapped up on Monday, and even people who've gone for many, many years have begun to really loudly complain that its best days are behind it. Just like everything else in life, best days are behind it. The 40th anniversary of Burning Man. I watched that documentary a couple of weeks ago. We talked about it briefly. It's called The Man Will Burn. And I think it's only three or four episodes, real quick, over there on HBO. And they said that they average about a death a year. They get a lot of people. You know, we talked to people who would call us and talk about regional burns, people who will go down to Athens or whatever. But Burning Man over the years really has become, like all these other festival type things, really become the domain of people who have a lot of money, because it ain't cheap to get out there, right? You got to fly, you got to set up your camp. You're talking tens of thousands of dollars, like Coachella, right? Things that kind of start as a grassroots thing, as they get bigger and bigger and bigger, they'll end up, it's not the case with Burning Man, I don't think, that they take on like corporate sponsors and things like that, but Coachella certainly has. But three people died during Burning Man. Ironically, no one burned. They find people dead. Now, it's rampant with drugs and things like that. So again, it's no shock, but the people who put this on and have been putting it on for many, many years out there in the Black Rock Desert outside Reno, you know, somebody needs to go to the hospital out there. Reno is the closest one, but it's still 120 miles north. So if they're like, we've got to get him to a hospital stat, you know, it'll take you a couple hours. Back there in the lying there on the gurney, Rob, next to the eyes. What was it? No. EMT.
24: Yeah.
23: The what was it? EMT.
24: Emergency medical emergency transient.
23: Yes. There you go. Mm-hmm. So we average death a year at the festival. Now, if you know math, and I don't, you got to think that the average means that some years they have 20, and some years they have none. I think that's how the math works. So they had two people that they found within the confines of the festival, and then the third person died in transit because, again, that hospital is 2 hours away. But for the number of people who are out there, I mean, I kind of had a cursory knowledge of Burning Man. Been around long enough. Everybody kind of knows what it is. But the documentary really showed you the scope and scale of it, like 80,000 people out there in the desert. And so it's a minor risk. I mean, if you lose three people, that ain't bad. And they're not finding like 21-year-olds, right? They're finding like people in their 50s who go to Burning Man and they're like, I'm going to do fentanyl for or whatever it is. You know what I mean? Yeah. That's usually what it is. They experienced a medical emergency.
3: Would it be too expensive for a helicopter?
23: Oh, I have to think so. I mean, there are people who don't want an ambulance because that's too expensive, right?
3: Yeah.
23: Yeah, helicopter chopper somebody in? Yeah, I don't know if they have, I don't know. Samson Tashambi was a man in his mid-50s. He had a, quote, medical emergency. He was pronounced deceased. He wasn't the guy in the ambulance. He was right there. He was pronounced deceased right there on site at Burning Man. That's right, Kanye. But they get a lot of people out there. Cray Mann. A 60-year-old man, so the name with two N's, the gender with one, found dead by campmates at 3 in the afternoon. So it's a 60-year-old guy who goes out there, probably, you know, I guess the worst part of dying at Burning Man is what you're wearing, right? Because in any other circumstance, you might have on a shirt, maybe some pants, in Rob's case, pants and shorts.
24: Yep.
23: But you know what, Burning Man, like you're dead with your face painted dumb and you got a lion pelt on your, you know, around your midsection or whatever. Everybody's going native out there. It's Mad Max cosplay. But it is radical self-reliance there, Rob. They do have tenets that they live by. Community, self-expression. You got to clean up after yourself. But over the course of these 40 years, it has largely kind of become the domain of like influencers and things like that. So, you know, you're kind of supposed to be very analog at Burning Man. That was kind of the ethos of the whole thing, is kind of communing with nature as best you can, I guess, in the desert. And now it's everybody's there for the gram, whatever. That's a natural progression of anything. 37-year-old Vadim Kruglov. I don't hear a John Smith in any of these, right? These sound like people who are like, I'm getting away from the doldrums of my everyday life in wherever, and I'm going to Burning Man. Obviously, it's going to draw people internationally. A Russian-born man who lived in Tacoma was found dead in what they thought was a homicide. So you got a couple of people probably dying from overdoses or something. But imagine you kill somebody at Burning Man. I mean, it's supposed to be a super chill thing, but people are people. So why should it be? You and I would get along so awfully. And somebody gets killed at Burning Man. How about that? I'd still like to go. If somebody was like, hey, We'll get you into Burning Man. It really won't cost you anything. I'd go to Burning Man.
24: Oh, God, no.
23: Really?
24: Oh, not with you a gun in my mouth.
23: You think you worried you'd die?
24: No. Why would I want to do that? Like, I don't want to go out here. Like, dragging me to Jess's show the other night is about the extent of anything I would do. Nice. The thought of going and sitting in the desert for all of that time with people I don't know and like and want to be around, 80,000 people, you would have to be holding my family hostage for me to get on a plane.
23: You wouldn't want to hang out with a bunch of strangers for a week?
24: Abso-freaking-lutely
23: not. Rob, you'd make new friends. Wearing a lion pelt.
24: No, thank you.
23: Dressed as a beaver?
24: No, thank you. Well, it would match my name, right?
23: Yes.
24: That'd be good. I could be the real Eager Beaver. That'd be fantastic.
23: I mean, 3 dead people out of tens of thousands of attendees, that ain't bad.
24: Nope. I can't think of anything I want to do less than that.
23: Wow. I bet you could. I bet you could conjure up something that you want to do less than go to Burning Man. Maybe not immediately.
24: Man,
23: it's going to take some thought.
24: It's going to take a lot of thought.
23: All right. Well, there's your homework for tonight.
24: Well, I guess I'd go to the iHeartRadio Music Festival first. Right? So there's that.
23: It would be more likely that we would get tickets for Burning Man.
24: Right.
23: Than we would get tickets for that.
24: Very true.
23: Alan, do you think maybe people go to Burning Man wanting it to be their last hurrah? Going out with a blast. I mean, that could be, yeah. I mean, I didn't see any follow-up on these people. It was like, he had stage 8 eye, nose, and testicle cancer.
24: Yep. And decided that was it.
23: Yeah, went out in a blaze of glory.
24: At Burning Man.
23: Uh-huh. So, you know. And they do have that orgy dome. There's probably a lot of burning men in there. Ew. But
24: stings.
23: Ow, my gesticles. So anyway, rip the 3 people who died this year at Burning Man. It's a real bummer. But they went out doing what they love.
24: In a blaze of glory.
23: In a blaze of glory. Blazed, probably. And dressed in a lion's pelt. Great, great, great Cleveland hardcore metal band called Ringworm. These guys were the only band I knew back in the day from Cleveland. Chimera would blow up years later and Mushroom Head, but I knew Ringworm back in the day when I was in high school, I think. And like the band that bears its name, Rob, Ringworm is on the rise in the state of Ohio. Congratulations, Ohio. You've done it again.
24: Yet again.
23: Yep, living up to that Florida of the North tag that I've given you so many times. The state of Ohio on alert as drug-resistant ringworm is spreading.
24: Cool.
23: You know, when I wrestled in high school and college, you're always on the lookout for, like, fungal infections. And ringworm was always, like, on people's minds when we were wrestling. I never had anything like that. I didn't like walking around in, like, my bare feet near wrestling mats or showers or, you know, locker room floors, anything like that.
24: Mm-mm. No, God, no.
23: Ringworm, pretty gross. A drug-resistant strain of ringworm.
24: So what do you do? Because if it's...
23: What do you do?
24: If it's fungal, the only thing that's going to get rid of it is medication, right?
23: Yes.
24: So what the hell are you going to do about it?
23: You get an antifungal.
24: But just that it's medication resistant, right?
23: It's like if your girl's got a yeast infection or something, you just grab what she's using and rub it on your ringworm. Pretty sure that's the pharmaceutical equivalent.
24: Modest stat.
23: 29 countries are seeing an uptick in ringworm, including the United States. Ohio, and specifically Cleveland residents.
24: Oh, good.
23: Hey, listen, we're closest to the lake. We're right there. And it's quite contagious. You know, any fungal infection, that's what's going to get you. It's pretty gross. They had last year, I think, the state of Minnesota had the largest outbreak in the United States of sexually transmitted ringworm.
24: Yeah.
23: Something called TM7, VII, Roman numeral 7, if memory serves. And it was really blowing up there in the Twin Cities area. Now, I only mention this because that wasn't that long ago. I have to imagine in the last few months they've probably gotten that under control. Local public health officials there. But our Cleveland Guardians are headed to Minneapolis to start up against the Twins tomorrow night. And not all the guys on the Cleveland Guardians are... There's a lot of single dudes on that team, right?
24: Mm.
23: You're in the Twin Cities, looking for a good time in between games. Maybe see if how literal the Twin Cities are. And a couple of ladies. And that's an awkward conversation to have. Hey, I really like talking to you. Have you ever heard of sexually transmitted ringworm? I'm new to the area, and I'd like to know if... what's the state of your dermatophytes?
24: They're saying that this one is medication resistant. I'd like to give it a go.
23: Let's test that theory. This is, a lot of times the reason it goes unchecked is because people think it's something else, like eczema or psoriasis. Another, you know, immunosuppressant skin condition. And so if you're sitting around going, oh my God, what is this? Does ringworm actually look like a ring? Does it make a ring?
24: Circle,
23: it does.
24: Yeah.
23: Okay.
24: But itchy. It doesn't look like a worm. Like, it's just, like, under your skin.
23: You that I get. It, right. Yeah. Okay. But I wasn't sure if it was, like, literally, like, a tape worm is a worm, right?
24: Right.
23: In your gut?
24: Yeah. Ringworm is just, I think, is just what they call it.
23: Okay.
24: Right?
23: Itchy, scaly lesions.
24: Disgusting.
23: Most, typically, on the trunk, that would be your, right, your thorax there, your... on your genitals.
24: Uh-oh.
23: Your eyes, nose, and testicles, Rob.
24: Naturally.
23: Yep. Just talking about the ENT doctors. That's eyes, nose, and testicles.
24: Right where you'd expect it.
23: Yes. So trunk, genitals, buttocks, face, extremities. Isn't that the whole body, by the way?
24: Yep.
23: Yeah. Crotch, face, butt, trunk. Oh, so nothing on...
24: Just not on your feet.
23: Yeah, you're fine from like the ankle to the hip. And you should avoid skin-to-skin contact. So listen, if you're somebody like me, likes to run around naked, you got to take extra precautions that you're not... you know, rubbing up against somebody who's got the ringworm.
4: Cleveland, you can walk outside butt naked. You go to Cleveland Heights, they're going to arrest you. Say you raped somebody because you're butt naked. The police is running it all.
23: Yeah, the police, Rob, in Cuyahoga County are running this ringworm outbreak. They'll give you oral terbinafine. You'll take that. And then, you know, when I was a kid, you know, I mentioned earlier that some of my extended family were rural people. Central Illinois, and if memory serves, oral terbinafine was one of their local pastors.
24: Okay, yeah.
23: Hey, Ryan in Westlake, what's going on?
5: Alan, what's going on? Hey, show.
23: Thank you, sir.
5: Hey, so ringworm, right? I've never called in, but I got a great one. I had ringworm in high school, and we couldn't get rid of it, so my mother decided, hey, let's put some bleach on it.
6: Oh, good for you.
23: Yeah. Is your mom currently somebody who would reach for the horse dewormer in a similar situation?
5: So she's a cleaner. She thought, oh, let's just clean it. Bleach kills everything, right?
23: Oh.
5: Absolutely spread all over my back.
23: Yeah.
5: Still couldn't get rid of it. I thought, how are we going to get... So I took a lighter and my buddy burnt it off.
23: Wait, what?
5: Sure enough,
24: took a lighter.
23: A lighter and did what? You cut out.
5: A lighter. We burned it.
23: Oh, come on, man. What is going on out there? It's like the 1600s out there. His mom is like, pour bleach on it. Like, God.
5: Hey, all I could say is you got ringworm, take a lighter, couple drinks, burn that off. Smells great.
23: Yeah, but what would that accomplish? I mean, it's a lesion on your skin. What are you burning off?
5: It's an actual ring. It looks like a ring. It looks like the
24: you're burning off the skin.
23: Yeah, but it's not like a skin tag or something, right? When we have Dr. Berglund in here, he's like, hey, by the way, don't freeze genital warts off. You know, don't use compound W. And that feels analogous to this, where you're like, your mom goes, pour bleach on it. And, you know, she didn't want to consult a physician.
5: No. There was no physicians back in the 90s. You know that.
23: Yeah, that's true.
5: You know, whatever grandma told you, right?
23: Doctors didn't start until the early 20th century, I think.
24: I mean, what he's saying makes sense when you think about it, right? Because it's only in that first layer of skin, in the epidermis.
5: Right.
23: Okay.
24: So if you're burning it, if you go below that first layer of skin, The same thing would probably be achieved if you could, like, peel off a layer of skin. It would be gone.
23: So he's
24: just burning. I'm not suggesting this is a good idea.
23: But just to clarify, so this is just a surface condition?
24: It's on that outer layer of your skin.
23: Oh, okay. Now, Ryan, just a little bit further down the road here, was your mom's general answer for any affliction put bleach on it or in it?
5: I mean, unfortunately, it was, and really none of them worked.
24: But. She saw what happened when he had crabs.
23: Was there any chance that she was an early Clorox influencer and she was getting kickbacks?
5: I mean, we don't go to her house anymore. I feel like you get high if you do. Let's just put it that way.
23: Right. Wow. All right. Well, you live to tell the tale, right, Ryan?
5: That's right. When in doubt, burn it out.
23: Burn it out. And this isn't something that reoccurs, is it?
5: No, it's not. No. It is a ring, though. It looks like if you warmed up a shot glass and just kind of held it on there for a while, it's a perfect.
24: Really
5: ring.
24: Into burning things, aren't you?
23: Now, did you? Hey, listen, man. Fire is primal, right? I mean,
24: you know, if you put a shot glass, you make it 800 degrees and then stick it on your skin. You know what I'm talking about.
5: Give you that visual effect, right?
23: Ryan, I just rattled off the most typical areas of the body for ringworm. Were yours on the trunk, buttocks, genitals, face, or extremities?
5: So mine was on my upper neck on the back. I was not a wrestler, a football player, but
23: yeah.
5: I got it from the bench press.
23: Right. Okay.
24: Oh, I was hoping he was going to say his genitals, because the thought of his buddy down there with a lighter setting his balls on fire to take off ringworm just sounds so great to me.
5: I was laying on a picnic table and my head was off, so he was underneath and just kind of lit it and. It took a couple minutes, but we got it.
23: Nobody wants to wait for Ryan to finish in the gym because he's the guy putting his balls on the bench press, Rob.
24: Just dangling out of the side of his shorts.
5: I don't know, Alan. Have you ever spotted a guy before? I mean, you could probably, it's kind of like teabagging him, right?
23: I'll leave that to you, Ryan. You're the guy putting bleach on everything. All right. Thank you, Ryan. I appreciate this. Ryan out in Westlake, that's currently Jess's neck of the woods. I want you to be careful, Jess.
3: Yeah.
23: Ron in Corning, New York.
7: Okay, so to test Rob's would you rather, let's say they bring back Jimmy Buffett concerts and he's a hologram like they did with Freddie Mercury and Tupac and all that, and they join with some kind of just random jam band and every Jimmy Buffett song is 25 minutes long for like a 3-hour set. Would Rob rather do that or go to Burning Man?
24: I'm taking the Buffett concert. Easy.
23: Over Burning Man.
24: A 3-hour concert versus a week in the freaking desert with 80,000 people? Yeah, I'll sit through a 3-hour show and then go, like, strangle myself for a few minutes and try to wash it away. But, dude, sitting in the desert for a week? No.
23: Wow.
7: I thought he would have picked Burning Man over Buffett.
23: Well, now you know, Rod. Your question was well put.
24: You can do anything. For when hours is on the table, you can get through anything for 3 hours, right? Think of the worst possible thing you could think of. You could do it for 3 hours, a week.
7: Okay. A week long Jimmy Buffett festival versus Burning Man. How about that?
24: Well, I mean, at that point, I'm going
23: now
24: to Burning
23: you're moving
24: Man.
23: The chains. Yeah,
24: I mean, it's a lateral move.
23: Yep.
7: All right.
23: Asked and answered, Ron. Thank you. Thank you from all of us here. Or would you go to Jimmy Buffett for a week? Or would you go to Burning Man for a week? 80,000 strangers make some new friends. Until next time, we bid you adieu.
24: America's favorite new game show.
23: Contestants get a version of a home game. Would you rather go see Jimmy Buffett or go to Burning Man for a week?
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23: Hello, Leslie.
1: You summoned me.
24: Say her name.
23: Sure did.
1: He did call me a budget Beetlejuice, and I've got the green hair, so I'm just living up to the name, okay?
23: Budget Beetlejuice, yeah. No, listen, we were talking about the dollops of sweet cream, and...
1: Bob Sack Slippage Clit Rattler, right?
23: Yes, that's right. Bob Sackett is what we call him.
24: Ew.
23: And he won't, he still is resisting.
1: I did want to say, though, all jokes aside, because I messaged Rob the other day and I said, hey, like, I know this teeters on sexual harassment. I'm just trying to be just a silly little goose, but also, like, you guys helped me with, like, a lot through the pandemic. You have helped me through some real dark times. And right now, work has been real crummy, and so every day when I get in my car, you make me not want to jump off the roof of my building. You make me laugh. So
23: hey,
1: thank you so much,
24: look at us.
23: We're so happy that you're not splatting on the sidewalk below
24: us. That's right.
1: I mean, give it time. The crash out might happen. I still have 2 semesters left in my grad program.
23: All right. Well, if we don't hear from you for an extended period of time, if we don't get any proof of life, we will assume that the local constabulary has had to scrape you off the concrete.
1: Well, if you keep calling my name, I'm going to keep getting summoned, so just keep that in mind.
23: Right. Okay, will do.
1: Anyway, happy Friday. Love you. Bye. Thank you,
23: bye.
2: Go outside.
23: Thank you.
2: Get out. Go.
23: Thank you, Leslie. All right, good. Rob, you know, we hear from her directly, obviously, and she's got some skin in this game with us. We know Leslie, but it would be nice. I mean, fathom the people who we are conceivably keeping each and every day from being scraped off of the sidewalk.
24: Mm-hmm.
23: That's okay. We do hear that with some frequency from people. Hey, I had a really tough time, and you guys helped a lot passively, right? And, you know, now I don't know that I could make that work for me. If I want to see, you know, similar situation, I don't think that I could listen to a show and be like, I feel better about my life. But that's me. I'm too close to it, you know. I've got some food news here. Food news. Well, cheer people up. Snoop is looking for somebody to taste ice cream. And he's now, I don't know the specifics on this. If there are any carve-outs for people who are lactose intolerant.
24: Excuse me.
23: Pardon me. Oh, perdón.
24: Perdón. Excuse me.
23: Oh, mi dispiace.
24: Perdone.
23: $30,000. All right. $30,000, and you'll report back to Snoop Dogg. Oh, I want to be clear. Snoop Dogg, not Snoop. Somebody else.
24: Snoop Lion.
23: Boy, remember Snoop Lion?
24: Yeah.
23: How about that? That didn't fly.
3: That was short-lived.
23: Yeah. His ice cream brand is called Dr. Bombay. What's the Dr. Bombay reference? That's an old one. Dr. Bombay is from a TV show. Oh, Bewitched. Calling Dr. Bombay. Listen, Snoop is not a young man. And so he's a little tongue-in-cheek there. And it's a three-month gig. $30,000. Which means you go around the world and, I don't know, eat ice cream?
3: I would do that. I love ice cream.
23: Well, especially because these kinds of gigs, it's like when they hire college kids to drive the Wienermobile for Oscar Mayer. You know what I mean? That's money in your pocket because they pay like your per diem and they put you up in a hotel. And the transportation is obviously you drive in a Wienermobile. So when they go 30 grand for 3 months, that's pure profit.
3: And I get to talk to Snoop Dogg.
23: I don't know that you ever meet Snoop. I don't think you would Snoop.
24: Ever Snoop, no.
23: Nope. You'd probably meet the assistant to his assistant.
3: Ugh. I get to write him a letter that will never get delivered.
23: I mean, you could write him a letter now.
24: You can.
23: But this is on LinkedIn, or Linkedin, as I believe Dick from Dayton called it one time. yeah, it's on LinkedIn. Snoop Dogg's International Ice Cream Taster.
24: That's the second best job in, like, the Snoop camp. The first is that personal joint roller.
23: Yeah.
24: That's the best job on the planet.
23: Yeah. Like, although, you really got to be on your game, boy. I mean, if you jam up the ice cream tasting, fine. You do not want to screw up the blunt rolling.
24: Well, no, you wouldn't. I mean, he knows that. You're hiring the best of the best, man. That guy's, like, he's checking you out. He's watching you. He's not just hiring some schlub.
4: Smoke weed every day.
24: Let me see you twist that shrimp.
23: The hire for Snoop Dogg's ice cream brand will scout emerging trends, help shape new flavors. What about cauliflower raisin?
24: Mmm.
23: Now, if you're as high as Snoop normally is, they're all going to taste good. That's the downside to this, right? It's all going to taste amazing if you're high. So you've got to find a way to navigate a flavor palette for people who aren't going to be getting high all the time.
24: See, do you think, though, at this point in his life, he even gets high anymore? Like, do you think he's not having the same type of reactions that we are to smoking weed?
23: Well, weed's a lot stronger than it used to be, if that's what you're talking about. But also, like, you know, he might just as a guy who's, he's not 22 anymore. So he might not be high all the time.
24: I bet you he is. I guarantee it. And I don't think, I'm going to go eat a pint of ice cream. And it's going to taste the greatest thing in the world when I get high.
23: Yeah.
24: Snoop, it's probably just like, yeah, I mean, I'll take a bite. I'm fine.
23: Oh, I see what you mean.
24: You know, like you see him driving, driving, doing that. Like he's smoking a blunt, driving his car. Like he's a different breed, I think, of smoker.
5: I'm having an overdose that has killed my wife.
6: Overdose of what?
5: Marijuana. So I don't know if it had something in it. Can you please send rescue?
6: Did you guys have fever or anything?
5: No, I think we're dying.
6: Okay, how much did you guys have?
5: I don't know. We made brownies, and I think we're dead. Time is going by really, really, really, really slow.
23: Candidates must speak fluent English. You have to have a passport.
24: Jess is out.
3: I have a passport.
24: Maybe you can't speak English.
23: The fluent English part. Snoop, this flavor is insurreccable.
24: Yep.
3: That could be a new flavor.
23: Yeah. Now, what would the flavor profile be?
3: Praline.
23: And?
3: Grass.
23: Do you even know what a praline
24: is? Absolutely not.
23: Praline and grass. Mmm. Feed it to a dog, it'll make him vomit. Yeah, do you know what a praline is?
3: Isn't it a cookie?
23: It can be. I mean, it's, you know.
24: It's a...
3: Is it cinnamon?
23: Well, it's like nuts and sugar, right? Now, a praline is its base is a nut.
3: Like pecan? Confection.
23: Yeah, pecans. Yeah, hazelnuts. Or they make them with almonds.
24: It's how they make...
23: I mean, back in the day, like, you know, Haagen-Dazs had a pralines and cream that was just dynamite. They might still, but that to me is like an OG ice cream flavor that I remember from being a kid. And then they got much more zhuzhy. I mean, ice cream now just make your head explode. There's so many different kinds. Which is why I'll never understand anybody who pivots to rum raisin. I think that was my ex-wife's favorite flavor of ice cream. Rum raisin.
24: Not bad.
23: Okay.
24: I've had worse.
23: All right. A praline cookie is a chocolate cookie containing ground nuts. Ouch. And there are different kinds. There are different kinds. You get over here, you're going to get a real praline from me.
7: I don't know, praline and grass.
23: Meh. Praline
7: call
23: and grass.
7: It's insurreccable.
3: And it's minty.
23: Huh?
3: And it's minty.
23: You know, grass isn't minty, right? Just because it's green?
24: And mint is minty.
23: The mint goes in?
3: When I was in kindergarten, we'd... oh, my God.
23: Go ahead.
3: When we were in kindergarten...
23: Nothing's going to shock us that you tell us.
24: No.
7: I used to eat grass all the time to like puke like a doggy.
3: Yeah, me and the other kids in kindergarten, we would, at recess, we would eat grass and act like cows.
23: I don't think that's an odd thing to do. Like when you're a kid, you taste grass. Well, not eat grass.
24: Like a cow. Pretend you're cows and eat grass.
3: That's what we would do.
24: Speakle. Very, very speakle.
23: Did you have a bell around your neck? Just for the effect.
3: We should.
23: Doing cow cosplay. Yeah.
3: So I definitely know what grass tastes like.
23: Yeah.
24: Your cousin's eating rocks. Jess is eating grass.
23: She comes home every day. Her dad's like, why is your tongue green again? It's not minty, Dad. It's not minty.
7: Nope. I keep trying.
23: But who among us, Rob? You know, they put all kinds of counterintuitive flavors and items now in desserts and food. You know, it's a brave new world, right?
24: Mm-hmm.
23: Years ago, people would have laughed if you had said potato ice cream, cauliflower ice cream, whatever. You still get enough laughs, but people try them. If it's made properly, they go, that's pretty good.
3: Do they make potato ice cream?
23: Somebody was for a minute. I don't know, Jenny's or... Because they're always just trying stuff. They go, hey, we're going to do a batch of this. Try it out.
24: Yeah, it's a and they stunt, you know, but, ketchup ice cream.
23: Who among us, she's the only one of the three, Rob, that would know precisely what that grass flavor profile yeah. is for her praline and grass.
7: I'm going to use Kentucky bluegrass in my praline and grass ice cream. It's my favorite.
23: What's your favorite flavor? Oh, it's got to be the Ben and Jerry's hazelnut and grass.
24: Yeah.
7: Very specific blend.
23: Listen, some people like that earthy flavor profile.
3: Yeah, some exotic flavors.
23: Yeah.
3: Like, what are those wheatgrass shots?
23: Yes. Lemongrass, wheatgrass. We laugh at her at our own peril, Rob. Imagine she becomes an... She, A, gets the Snoop gig. B, becomes an ice cream maven. You don't meet a lot of mavens anymore.
24: It's very true.
23: Other than Leno's wife. But she could be an ice cream maven. And then she'd come to us and go, ha ha, when you and I are both homeless. hey, remember me? You laughed at my hazelnut and grass ice cream idea. And look at me now as she laughs with her green teeth and tongue from all the taste testing. I say Godspeed. I don't know how I missed this. We all collectively missed it. We've talked about him before for obvious reasons, but somehow we missed the passing of Dick Asman, who's famous for obvious reasons.
24: Mm-hmm.
23: He was 82 years old and passed away, I think, in Canada. He, back in the day, David Letterman would really put a spotlight on him, obviously, because of his name. So he had a brief run on the Late Show.
24: Something funny about his name?
23: Yes, Rob. His name is Dick.
24: Oh.
23: You never hear that name.
24: Never.
23: Ever.
24: No.
23: But his surname is Assman, Assman, of Regina. I think that's Ryan Reynolds' hometown. Dick Asman was a gas station worker there in Regina. He was born 1934 in Saskatoon, and he died a couple days ago. No, I'm sorry. He died in August. That's how I missed this. I'm like, how did I miss this?
3: The internet's saying he died in 2016.
23: 2016? Oh, God.
3: You're very late.
23: Rob, how can I be so late on this? He's been dead for 10 years. How did I miss that he's been dead for 10 years?
24: It was probably the 10th anniversary. You probably got had by one of those things again.
23: Or did I talk about it at the time and I just forgot? All right, we're celebrating the... pivot. We're celebrating the 10th anniversary of the passing of Dick Asman.
24: Rest in peace.
23: In Regina.
9: I'm not the ass man. I think there's been a mistake.
10: What's your name again?
9: Cosmo Kramer.
10: Cosmo Kramer. You are the ass man.
9: No, I'm not the ass man.
10: Well, as far as the state of New York is concerned, you are.
23: I'm not the ass man. I heart remembers Dick Assman. Alan, you absolutely talked about Dick Assman passing away 10 years ago. Jess had to tell me about the internet. The same internet where she met that guy.
7: I can meet boys on the internet.
23: Mm-hmm.
7: And look up ice cream recipes. Grass and...
24: pralines.
11: How do you feel about grass and praline?
23: You were on the phone when I pointed the question to you before I went to a break, but how did you just get finally bored of eating grass when you were a little kid, or did a teacher come out and chastise you and go, would you get your face out of the grass?
3: No, they let us all do it.
23: Good pun. Yeah, okay. Let you do it. They're like, maybe she'll go home sick.
24: Hey, doctor's praying.
3: It wasn't just me. It was everybody else in the kindergarten class.
23: So you were in kindergarten.
24: So they would let you graze at recess time, is what you're saying.
3: Yes.
24: Send you out in the pasture and let you graze?
23: They do things differently in farm.
24: Clearly,
23: you know,
24: yeah.
23: They weren't able, that was the summer they weren't able to afford their grounds crew anymore, so they just sent the kids out there.
24: Either hire goats or just send the kindergartners out.
3: They couldn't afford the jump ropes.
23: I mean, there used to be services. Yeah, we got to keep these kids engaged somehow. Where are the jump ropes? I don't know. Go eat grass.

0: close to home.
1: Although he probably thought it was pronounced Medina.
0: Probably.
1: Which way do I want to go here? How about our bureau chiefs in Charlotte who hit me up? One of them. We got a handful of people there in Charlotte. And one of them sent me the story about this mayor who is resigning. This is outside Charlotte. He's resigning because they had him on camera walking around a lot in the office with no pants.
0: Uh-huh.
1: This is Mooresville, North Carolina. So about 30 minutes north of downtown Charlotte, right there on Lake Norman. And after this guy was caught on camera, you know, the local citizenry was like, you got to get out of there. And he's like, nope. You know how nobody wants to admit they've done anything anymore? But so they were filing a motion to have him removed. And I guess he finally pulled the you can't fire me, I quit. Mayor Chris Carney is seen in surveillance video without pants. Now, I thought they meant like he was just Donald Ducking it around, but I think he's probably wearing boxer shorts or something, right? What are we going to see here?
0: We'll find out together, aren't we?
1: Well, yeah.
2: Here in Town Hall after hours. Then last week, a former employee says he was retaliated against after he saw that video and alleges it shows the mayor without pants on here at Town Hall. This week, the town commission, they weren't streaming the public comment period, so we showed up to Town Hall to find out what was going on.
3: Thank you so much for coming to our monthly meeting.
2: At Mooresville Town Hall,
1: I was just having a pants-off dance-off, and everybody got their undies in a twist, even though I wasn't wearing any.
4: Tuesday,
5: I humbly come before you this evening seeking information.
2: Residents exercise their right to free speech.
5: Individuals have a right to speak at public meetings, which include free speech, right to, and the right to criticize the government.
2: But their words didn't have as much reach after the town recently decided not to live stream the public comment section at the beginning of the commission meeting.
5: But if the meeting is supposed to start at 6 and public comment starts at 6, seems like the tape should be rolling right at 6 p.m., whether or not the gavel has been struck.
2: Mooresville Mayor Chris Carney says he had outstanding questions about the public comment period.
1: So where's the pants thing?
0: Hey, pants.
2: Chris Carney in town.
1: This isn't the video I want. Anyway, this guy finally says he's, I'll get out of here.
0: All right, fine.
1: He said that it's not a big deal. It was just me in the hallway after hours. It was just me going to the bathroom.
0: Going to the bathroom? You take your pants off before you go to the bathroom? I mean, don't do that in the bathroom?
1: Costanza takes his shirt off, you know, for a number two.
0: Yeah.
1: Video shows Carney entering town hall after midnight accompanied by a woman. And then, well, you knew that's what it was. He's walking through the town hall.
0: Post-coital bathroom.
1: Yes.
6: You ever have sex in the mayor's office before, lady?
1: Would you like a position on my staff?
0: Hey-o.
1: Without pants, walking through the halls for an extended period.
0: Maybe he just had the same pants as LBJ. He's getting cut.
1: All right. Right down where your nuts hang.
0: They cut me.
1: Right down by where my nuts hang.
0: I had to take my pants off. These were new Hagar pants. They cut me.
1: They said the motion detectors were tripped and the cops showed up. And they saw, like, the woman running into the mayor's office. And so it began as an ethics investigation. But the video, you know, I guess the money shot is him walking around with no pants on.
0: It makes more sense.
1: You've got a young lady there. I don't know how young, but I got a lady there in the mayor's office. What the hell is what's the perk of being the mayor of Mooresville, North Carolina? If you can't walk after hours, staff's gone. If you can't walk through the hallways.
0: Sans pants.
1: Have a little ingenue sitting on your desk.
7: Y'all made me some real lightweight slacks. Make things a half inch bigger in the waist. Make the pockets at least an inch longer. My money and my knife, everything fall out. Now, another thing, the crotch down where your nuts hang is always a little too tight because they cut me under there. But see if you can't leave me about an inch from where the zipper ends around under my back of my bunghole.
1: Oh, quality.
0: Yes, Mr. President, we've got it.
1: That's like a K. Ivy burp.
0: Just imagine that conversation. Like, you're on the phone with the president.

0: president and he starts talking like that. Now, again, that's
1: downright quaint.
0: Child's play now, yeah. Right? But imagine it then. Like, no one would even believe you. Be like, you're not going to believe it. I just got off the phone with LBJ. Sure you did. No, seriously. And he talked about his nuts. No, he did not. And then this tape comes out all those years later.
1: He was a straight talking Texan. That's how one man is going to talk to another man. You want to talk about what you specifically need in pants? I need to know chapter and verse.
0: Hang on, I'm a burp here.
1: I like the viral video of Kay Ivey that goes around every so often. She was the governor of Alabama.
0: Oh, the best.
1: Doing a press conference, and she just lets one rip.
2: We're getting a slight increase in the number of doses.
1: Like it's nothing. Man. That's a real woman.
0: That's a real burp too, man. That's like she just put the finishing touches on a burrito or something right before that press conference.
1: She really did. She just had the last bite going into her mouth, and they're like, "Governor Ivey, you need to get out there in the podium." Like,
0: well, I might burp.
1: Jesus.
0: Well, whatever. Burp. That's so good.
1: You know me. Hey, Marty.
3: Alan, how are you doing, man?
1: The one man party, I have to assume.
3: You already know. Yes, sir. Yes, sir. Oh, man. I'm an episode behind, but yesterday you were talking about Burning Man again. I don't want to take a bunch of your time, but if you want to go next year, I have a ticket for you. I have a friend that works there every year. I went in 2023, Mudman. I can get 4 tickets every year.
1: Oh, so Marty, you got someone in the inside, so it's like a friends and family deal or what?
3: Yes, they give so many tickets for how long you've worked for the organization. My friend works for the Department of Public Works out there, puts up signs, makes sure the porta potties are in the right spot, you know, all that fun stuff.
1: Now, would this be like a work study program? Would I have to help scoop out the porta potties or okay?
3: No. You can always volunteer. That's part of, you know, the principles and all of that jazz. But you can just come in for the weekend and rage too, man.
1: I would absolutely volunteer for something. I want to help out. Right. Well, keep me on speed dial, Marty.
3: I will. For sure. Have a good day, Alan.
1: Thank you, pal. There's Marty out there in Medina.
0: One-man party.
1: Wants to take me to Burning Man next year.
0: I think you should go.
1: I might go. I'm thinking about it. He's got tickets, right?
0: Two of you. You can share a tent.
1: Come on. Me and Marty in the orgy dome?
0: Yeah.
1: Look out, ladies. I'm going to be like the mayor of Mooresville, North Carolina. Yeah.
0: No pants for 4 days.
1: No pants. That's right. Get a sunburn right on my tip. You excited for Burning Man next year, Dave? Well, I guess he's not, Rob.
0: He sure sounds like he is.
1: Not, yeah. No.
4: Yes, I am. Oh,
1: sorry, delayed reaction. He was trying to stick it
0: to me.
1: He's
0: in my boat.
1: Huh?
0: He's in my boat. He doesn't want to see Burning Man.
1: Right.
0: He's going to hang back here with me.
1: Yep.
0: Compare circus peanuts.
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13: Next. 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
4: Guardians tonight, 6:35, game 2 of 3 in Baltimore against the Orioles. So we'll roll a little after 6, make way for the pregame coverage there. There have been a lot of dark days on this show, Rob. I've been here a decade and a half. A lot of dark days. One of the darkest. Your call, cast your mind back. Not that long ago, but feels like an eternity. March 28th, 2024. It was a Thursday. And it was the last day that we would have our little pound cake. Cody Allen Brown, who had established himself, Rob, in a number of ways. He had become Cleveland's number one sports talker, right? Voted by the people, right?
5: Yeah.
4: Cleveland's number one sports talker. I reposted a piece of video last night to let people know you were coming back for a bit, where we were trying to get you to name some of the positions out there. Line drive Peter, independent fielder. Little Pound Cake, who's celebrating a birthday today.
5: Hey. Yeah.
4: Happy birthday, buddy.
5: Old AF.
4: 34.
5: 34.
4: 34. And how do you feel?
5: On the verge of vintage D. I only celebrate milestones. Like, the only reason why I left work early was because of you guys.
4: Yeah, thank you.
5: Because, like, years ago, I worked at another job, and a girl called off for her birthday, and she was within her 90 days, and her supervisors were like, no one gives a crap about your birthday.
4: Right.
5: Like, come to work. So after that, I was like,
4: Are you still working the same job that you have been when you left?
5: No.
4: I'm working a different job now. Okay. Because I'll still see you on the street occasionally.
5: Yeah.
4: I haven't seen you in person since February.
5: Yes.
4: We were hanging out at Twist for a bit.
5: Yeah.
4: Back in February.
5: That was so... Whenever I see you, it's always so random.
4: Like, I know.
5: I was living at a friend's house, and you're like, twist question mark? I'm like, what do you mean twist question mark? what do you mean?
4: Yeah. I was there with some friends, and it was like 10:45, and I go, hey, I'm at Twist. Are you around? He's like, hey,
5: I was like, I'm not, but I can be.
4: Yeah.
5: And you're like, no, it's fine to worry about. I was like, no, there's this opportunity is never going to come again.
4: Yeah, it was very random. I don't think I'd been back there since your drag show. With a wish would, right?
5: Yeah. I forgot about that.
26: And still so, the best drag name of all time.
4: The best drag name of all time. And of course, from Poundcake, we learned a number of things over the course of his 8 years. We learned about the nature of the knock.
5: Yep.
4: Or the nature of the knock. That's like when somebody's trying to get with you, you got to kind
5: it's
4: of...
5: It's a very timid knock.
4: It's a timid knock, yep.
5: Psst.
4: You suggested that people cheat respectively, or I'm sorry, respectfully.
5: Yes, respectfully.
4: Yes, cheat respectfully.
5: Yeah.
4: Right. Don't throw it in somebody's face.
5: Yes, there's levels. There's
4: right.
5: levels. Like, in our house, in my bed. Like, there's, right. there's different. Like, you know,
4: yes.
5: you get a motel for that. It was someone you don't yes. know. Like, not with the best friend.
4: Take it off site. Get it somewhere else. That's right.
5: There's levels.
4: There's levels. So how long have you been in the gig that you're in now? It's like the same kind of job?
5: No, completely different.
4: It's completely different. So what do you do now? Are you at liberty to mention what you do?
5: I don't, on account of it is my livelihood. And
4: understood.
5: I don't wanna, yeah, and...
4: I'll okay.
5: Say, If you guys make it so I don't need it, then it...
4: No. It's, I don't want to put you in a weird spot. I just didn't know if you were still working that same gig.
5: Yeah. Luckily, I am, yeah.
4: Okay.
5: And I like it because I didn't have to go back to school for it.
4: Right.
5: So, you know,
4: I was... Get some bennies in there?
5: Yeah.
4: Yeah, that's good.
5: Yeah.
4: And so, how... You're 34 today. Mm-hmm. You feel old. It's funny to me because obviously I'm 55 years old. But it is... when you'll hear people in their late 20s, maybe you felt this when you're in your late 20s, people in their late 20s go, I'm getting so old. But then you get to your early 30s and you are kind of pushing up against some things.
5: It's nothing like I've ever experienced before.
4: Say more.
5: Well, especially with this job, like this was like my entire 20s. This is the closest thing I've ever had to a divorce.
4: So leaving this job.
5: Yeah. Because it was so much, it wasn't just like a job. It was like a personality trait for me.
4: Yes.
5: And like, I still have like Radio Cody B as my hand on Instagram. I was like, you know what? That's alimony. Like, I get to keep that. Like, after all those years of building up all those followers.
4: Nobody told you to change it. I would never tell you to change it.
5: I'm just saying, but like, it's after 30, your whole mindset changes. It's like, ooh, not going to date nobody who's still on your parents' health insurance.
4: Okay.
5: I'm like, ooh, okay, how much debt you got? Like, you start considering other things that you weren't thinking about in your 20s.
4: It's right.
5: Like, if I get married, okay, his debt, my debt. You're
4: being more pragmatic about things.
5: Yeah. Because it's like, all right, well, I'm not, if someone wants to add to it, that's great. But you're not about to drag me down. Like, it's either equal or better.
4: So are you still living in Lakewood?
5: Yes.
4: Okay. Mm-hmm. Is it slim pickings dating-wise? Is that the takeaway here? Are you dating?
5: I am.
4: Do you have a man?
5: No, I don't have a man. Okay. I am dating.
4: Dating. Okay. Through the apps?
5: Yeah, I'm on the apps. I'm on like all the apps.
4: Yeah.
5: But it's nothing.
4: It's not easier. It's not any easier than it's been, right? Because, I mean, let's be real. You're in Northeast Ohio, and so, you know.
5: It's the pool. It's like the dating pool, and just everyone's looking for the bigger, better deal.
4: Yeah. How is, over the weekend, you were with our friend Erica Lauren.
5: Yep.
4: So what is that? Because I see the pictures. Is that her family's lake house?
5: Yeah,
4: or where is that? Michigan or Wisconsin?
5: I don't want to say. I don't want to blow up her spot.
4: Okay, yeah.
5: It's a cute little road trip, and it's a great spot, and I love having my birthday, having a holiday right before my birthday.
4: Labor Day weekend.
5: I don't have to call off work. Like, it's just a cool little vacay. Just get to drink, you know, get to lay out a little bit. I think, like, my lips are crusty because I think they got sunburned. I don't know if lips get sunburned.
4: Yeah,
5: but like,
4: they can. Yeah, of course lips get sunburned.
5: Yeah, so I've been, like, licking them all day and they just don't. But, yeah, it's a cute little spot and I'm proud of her because she's big time now.
4: She is. She's legit.
5: Yeah.
4: So. Yeah. Good for her.
5: Mm-hmm.
4: We purchased for you a couple of beverages there.
6: Just so birthday gifts.
5: Thank you.
4: I got you a bottle of champagne and Rob got you a bottle of tequila there.
5: Excellent.
4: Because I know you like margaritas.
5: Yeah.
4: I know you. I was going to get, what was I going to get? White Claw Surge.
5: I was drinking those this weekend. It's so funny. White Claw Surge, and then there's, I was just introduced to Cutwaters.
4: Cutwaters.
5: Stay away from those Cutwaters.
4: I was sucking.
5: The devil.
4: I love them, but I wasn't paying attention to them. In May, I was out at Sonic Temple for 4 days, and they got the guys walking around like they're at the baseball park with the container around their neck of Cutwaters.
5: Yeah.
4: And I had one, and it's like, and I didn't realize it's like 8-9% or something like that. And they go down so easy.
5: Yeah.
4: And I was lit up.
5: So easy.
4: I think I was texting you in the middle of it. You said something about Cutwaters. You posted something about Cutwaters. I was like, bro, I was sucking these down in Columbus, and I could not believe. But they're good, though.
5: Yeah, my cousin corrupts me because she finds new ways to just get me messed up. Like, she introduced me to Buzz Balls.
4: Oh,
5: and,
4: yeah.
5: Like, so I had one of those, and I was like, that's fine. You ain't scaring me.
4: Thought we were drinking those when we used to take the limo to the Polar Blast. I used to bring Buzz Balls for that.
5: I don't think I've ever.
4: You never had one before?
5: I don't think so, no.
4: Wow.
5: I had never had one.
4: Okay.
5: And listen, I drank a lot of stuff in college, but, like, I'm pretty consistent. I usually drink the same thing.
4: Yeah.
5: But it's always when I switch it up is when it's a problem. Another thing about turning... like getting older and turning 34, I didn't have hangovers. I drank crazy like in my 20-something years. In my 20s, never had I blacked out several times. Never really had a hangover.
4: Now you have them?
5: All the time.
4: I don't get hangovers.
5: See, that's, I don't know how.
4: Yeah, maybe I'm just dancing between the raindrops still, but
5: I'm always sick.
4: Really?
5: Headache, yeah. But it's like, okay. Cost benefit analysis. Am I not going to drink and just be miserable, or am I going to drink and then be miserable?
4: You got to live your life.
5: Is that what I do?
4: Yeah, I get it. You got to rally back. At Buzz Balls, though, that's when you want to get lit up right now.
5: Yeah.
4: You suck them down.
5: I think my new favorite drink is like a Paloma. I think that's my thing.
4: Dynamite.
26: That's my drink.
4: Yeah.
26: It's my absolute favorite.
5: I love a Paloma. I don't know when, at what point I discovered it. Maybe when I was in Mexico, but I'm like, ooh, I really like this. This could be like some people like have a signature cologne or something like that. I was like, okay, I'm okay with this being like my signature drink.
4: What? How was Mexico, by the way? You went with your family?
5: Oh, so two separate things. I went to Mexico like when I was still on the show.
4: Where did you just go?
5: We went on a cruise.
4: Oh, okay.
5: My family went on a family vacation, biggest family vacation we've ever taken.
4: Yeah.
5: So we went to Virgin Islands. We went to St. Thomas, which didn't blow me away.
4: That's the USVIs, right?
5: Yes.
4: I've only been to the BVIs. I've only been to the British Virgin Islands.
5: Yeah, we were in St. Thomas, and we were just like an island away from Epstein Island. I was like, let me see. So I'm just asking people, like, I'm in the car, and people do not know how to drive out there. So our
4: guys, it's a free-for-all,
5: guys, I was like, hey, how far of a boat ride is it to Epstein Island? And people were just, like, real quiet.
4: Like a ferry.
5: I'm like, it's like 20 minutes. Like, so I was like, so the people who used to, you know, take all the journey, did they used to land at this airport? It was this one?
4: You were trying to do, like, the Kramer reality tour for Epstein Island.
5: I genuinely wanted to know.
4: Well, I'll tell you what, you got a leg up on me, because all of the conversation over the years about Epstein Island, I still never understood where it was, other than just like the Caribbean.
5: Nope, Little St. James.
4: Really?
5: Yeah, it's not far at all.
4: So you could have taken a puddle jumper over to Epstein Island.
5: I don't know if I would be allowed, but it's possible. Hey, Jess, by the way.
7: Oh, hi.
4: Jess, has never met Poundcake, but she ably is back there, you know,
5: trying to do the thing. I'm going back and say hello.
4: Yeah. She was excited that you were coming, though. Because,
5: I'm glad.
4: Well, yeah, because I mentioned, you know, we were at her show on Friday night, and she mentioned she had never met you, and I was like, I don't think Cody, like, Bill's been here, Mary's been here, you know, when they got gigs to promote or whatever, and I feel like right after you left, like, I had you on the phone or something, but you never came back on, right?
5: I didn't have anything to promote, like.
4: No, I understand.
5: Literally, you know. Like, it's like the whole Jewel song is like, if you ain't got nothing to sell, sell yourself.
4: Yeah, I understand.
5: That's literally me. I'm like, you know what? I have to make up for lost time, because I really loved doing the show, and I was passionate about it. It's what I wanted to do at the time. But, honey, those student loans is hitting, baby.
4: Oh,
5: it's like,
4: I know.
5: Like, if I can do stuff on the side and make a little money, that's perfectly fine. But I'm okay with being a worker bee right now. So it was like, I don't like to say, but it wasn't a priority at the time.
4: No, I understand.
5: So,
4: well, okay, so that's my next question, because I see you doing stuff. You got some hustles. You still got equity to your name. That's good.
5: I do appearances and stuff, and people hit me up on Instagram or like
4: Pride Week and things like that.
5: Or like I'll appear like at the haunted house and stuff, and we'll do like giveaway trivia stuff like that for like movie premieres coming out.
4: Yeah.
5: So
4: you'll be at the haunted houses this Halloween.
5: I don't know yet, but maybe it's possible.
4: Do you dress up, or you just go, hey, you tell people, hey, I'm Poundcake, or are you Cody now?
5: However they know me.
4: Yeah, okay.
5: I think most people know me as Poundcake, but I've worked with them before in the past for, like, the most recent Scream movie that came out. I think it was Scream 7.
4: Something like that. David Arquette's on tomorrow.
5: Yeah, I gave away posters and little stuff like that. And I love the fan base out there, and it's I get recognized from listeners sometimes.
4: You can still do stuff. That's good.
5: Yeah.
4: I just had a brain fart. Here, hold on. Let me play this.
8: Shut up, Poundcake.
4: Oh, there you go. I still.
9: I miss you.
4: Poundcake, before we came on, he's like, what is she, like 10 now? I'm like, yeah, she's 10.
5: That's crazy.
4: She was like a year and a half there, but what else? So you're doing that kind of stuff. You're vacationing with Erica Lauren. You see Bill and Mary at all? I mean, anybody cross paths?
5: I haven't seen Mary, because I don't know if we're in the same area, but I see Bill all the time.
4: Okay.
5: Like, I think he honked at me one time when I was walking across the street, and he was driving past, and I see him at, like, the CVS by our house. So, I see him
4: in
5: places.
4: Are the same neighborhood?
5: Yeah, we're in the same neighborhood, but, like, we haven't planned to meet up. And, again, it's, like, out of sight, out of mind. Like, it's...
4: So with the job that you're doing now, like, what is the... Your Poundcake's 34 today.
5: Mm-hmm.
4: What are you looking down the road... Like, what do you look down the road for, like, professionally?
5: I mean, just trying to build up my resume and just get more experience. Because I think back to, like, this job. I was like, yeah, this. Thankfully, I did have other jobs while I was working this job. And, working in an office. So I'm not so unfamiliar with that type of culture. But
4: right.
5: I actually enjoy, coming into the office every day and putting my skills. Like, I was like, oh, I'm a professional communicator.
4: Well, that's what I mean. Like, it's not, you know, we joke all the time that, like, these skills are non-transferable, but they very much are. I mean, there's a whole bunch of things. You know, a lot of people in that line of work, like a kind of a quote-unquote square job, are terrible communicators. Right. So if you get somebody who's good at that, it's a superpower.
5: Yeah, and I like the job where I'm at. I like the people that I'm with. It wasn't easy when I first started, but I worked at it, and I got better, and I'm liked. And people ring my phone like I'm like I don't know what to do either. I was like, y'all calling me for help? I was like, oh my gosh, I'm accidentally important.
4: Wow. And then you got to make something up.
5: I feel like in the beginning I was like, oh, I didn't know what to do, but now I'm like, okay, now I have an idea. I was like, I'm not as
4: you're an authority figure.
5: I wouldn't say that.
4: Well, to some people.
5: I mean, figure without authority. Yeah. Yes. Yeah.
26: I'm accidentally important.
4: Yeah.
26: I love that line. That's so good.
5: For people.
4: Yeah. You're a useful resource to some people. Yeah, that's good.
5: I like that. Yeah.
4: Hello.

0: Well, have we had a loss of a celebrity recently?
1: This is Dolly Parton.
0: Oh, hey, Dolly.
2: Oh, no.
1: I'm famous celebrity singer. I'm famous. Boob haver, Dolly Parton, man.
0: The welcome.
1: No, I'm just kidding. Hey, Pancake.
2: Hello.
1: You know who this is? You remember me?
2: Dolly Parton ghost.
1: No, not Dolly Parton.
2: The only ghost bag is what she had on her chest.
1: Yeah, that's right, man. How you been? Uh-oh, you sitting in there talking to these dumb suckers. You should be talking to me.
2: I'm good. I'm hanging in. I'm chilling. How are you?
1: I still see you from time to time.
2: In probably my worst moments, right?
1: And not your worst moments. I call them some of your best moments, if you know.
2: You did?
1: I hid in somebody's luggage.
2: Okay.
1: Ain't no virgins on that island, baby.
2: Absolutely not.
1: Oh, man. I saw some of the stuff you did. Some of the terrible, terrible, filthy things that went on that cruise.
2: It wasn't so much. I was going to say, it wasn't so much.
1: Around your family, no less.
2: Well, you didn't have to because I told them to.
1: Oh, all right, man. How you been otherwise? I'm only kidding a little bit. I'm not spending as much time around.
2: Thank you so much. That's quite flattering. A mop at 34?
1: Yeah,
2: I'm proud of that. I've done that since college. That's great.
1: That's pretty good.
2: Yeah.

0: got your main squeeze anymore.
1: You're still my main squeeze, but I got bills to pay, son.
0: No, I
1: feel
0: you.
1: Yeah, I know you, Phil. I know. That's what I'm saying. What'd you say? You just said it. My student loans hit hard, son.
0: Thanks, Trump. Yeah, yeah.
1: And I don't even have student loans. I just like to find students who are alone. Get it?
0: Yeah. Best birthday present ever. Thank you so much.
1: It's your birthday?
0: Yes, it's my birthday. You should know that.
1: Oh, man. I thought you'd be dead.
0: One more year.
1: How old are you?
0: 34, which is like 94.
1: Damn, that's old, man.
0: Yeah, I know.
1: Wow.
0: I'm trying to hide my hairline as we speak, but yeah.
1: That's like 70 for a gay man.
0: I'm aware. Thank you, Ghost Bag.
1: Oh, my God. Are you going to be a zaddy?
0: That's not for me to decide. That's like for my partner to decide.
1: All right. There's a lot of otters over on Grindr if you want to keep it. You want to filter properly.
0: That's okay. I'll
1: like that. All right. You like twinks, yeah?
0: No, not twinks.
1: Oh, my little boy all grown up.
0: Yeah, no. I'm out of the twink phase, though.
1: All right. Well, what do you like? Because I'll point him in your direction if I run into him. You tell me off the air. That's all right.
0: Okay. Yeah.
1: Send up a smoke signal.
0: Okay. How will you know?
1: I always know.
0: Wouldn't it look like your twin brother? A smoke signal?

0: to be, but. What will you do tonight? Anything, or is it going to be more low-key?
1: Not tonight. I think I'm partied out tonight, but we're planning on going to... I didn't realize we had a wine country out here. I mean, I did, but like I didn't really think about it.
0: There's a bunch of wineries.
1: Yeah, I think so. We're going to go up to like Geneva in like a week or two and then have like a wine day, because I never utilize that winery out there.
0: Right. Well, there's a bunch all over. Yeah. Are you? Will you drink red? Will you drink white? What will you drink? Devil.
1: I'll see.
0: I got an email from everybody texting me. Very, very happy to have you, obviously. Alan, I sent this to you 10 years ago for Pound Cake's birthday from Casey, September 8th, 2016. That is, in fact, 10 years ago.
2: Happy birthday.
0: Do you remember this?
1: Yeah.
0: Do you really? Birth. I don't know.
2: Yes, this. Happy birthday.

0: Hey, thank you, Casey. I think it just moved. Hey, listen, congratulations on another 10 years. You know, we've made the joke before, not necessarily a joke, but it will pop up on occasion where we go through one of those like death date, death clock websites. And he's got a couple of years left.
1: Yeah,
0: maybe.
1: I'm done.
0: Right. But for a long time, didn't we determine that you were going to be dead by 35? Is that what it was? Could it be that you only have a year left? Do you think anybody double checked the math on that? I mean, you look good. Mm-hmm. You're in good shape, right?
2: So now I got to be out this bitch. No, all the stars are aligning just for me to go.
0: No, I'm saying you're taking care of yourself, right?
2: Yeah.
0: Keep it tweet. So maybe you've got a longer tail on this comet then.
2: Maybe.
0: Yeah, I mean, you know. How is your mom? Is your mom running around?
2: Yeah, she's fine.
0: Okay.
2: She's in Cuyahoga County now, so yeah. She is near all of us. She was the last straggler that was still in Lorain County.
0: So everybody's a little bit more central to each other then. Yeah. Mm-hmm. And is there a lot of responsibility on your part? You got a lot more to do with mom now?
2: Both of our parts. But yeah,
0: you and your brother?
2: My brother and I, yep.
0: Yeah, okay.
2: Yep.
0: Division of labor, as it were.
2: Yeah. I mean, I would say he's closer, so I feel like he gets the most of it, but I also know he has four kids, so.
0: Right.
2: Yeah.
0: But she's got grandkids. She ain't going to get grandkids from you.
2: I don't know.
0: Really? Down the road? Oh, I don't know.
2: I don't have anything planned, but right. I don't know.
0: Nothing in the next couple of weeks?
2: I don't think so.
0: Well, Jess and Poundcake finally got to meet in the break. It was a meeting of the minds there.
2: Yeah.
0: It was like Yalta.
2: Yeah.
0: A good contemporary reference,
3: I feel like
0: Robson.
3: I've known him all my life.
2: She hit me up, like, I think, like, right when she first got the gig and was, like, saying, oh, like, I didn't want to make it seem like she had to say something to me. I was like, first of all, Jess, you don't owe me anything, so.
0: But she's starstruck.
2: Because
0: for that position, you're, like, the mm-hmm. template. You were the last one we had, really.
2: Yeah.
0: And that, yeah. And you were here for a long time.
2: Yeah, but I didn't want to make it seem like she had to, like, kiss the ring or anything like that. I told her that I was like, literally, get all you can out of that experience because it was a fantastic experience. And, like, my experience is very, very unique. I had this job while I was in college to study to get a job like this.
0: Yep.
2: So I know mine was very unique, and I wouldn't trade it for the world. So I told her the same thing. I was like, literally, you know, take advantage of it.
0: Right.
2: Enjoy it just like I did. I enjoyed it so much. Why would I stop someone else's joy?
0: Did you offer to babysit her kid at all?
2: I didn't know she had a kid.
0: She does.
3: I do.
0: Yeah. Is he one yet?
3: Yeah, Wesley.
0: He just turned one, yeah?
3: He's 14 months.
0: He's 14.
2: Well, Jess, I don't know.
0: Oh, Rob, time goes by so quickly.
3: It's been so long.
0: So long.
2: I don't know if she knows my policy for watching kids, though. That hasn't changed.
0: Oh, repeat. Refresh our memories.
2: If I can't whoop them, I can't watch them.
3: 14 months, too.
0: Right.
3: Sorry.
0: If I can't whoop them, I can't watch them. That's right. See, there's so many pearls of wisdom, Rob, that I've forgotten so many of them. If I can't whip them, I can't watch them.
1: Oh, I love it.
0: But it doesn't have to stop there, Jess. Can Poundcake whip Wesley?
3: Oh, God. Just with my hand.
0: Oh, all right.
3: With my hand.
2: I'm not a monster.
0: Hey, listen, I don't know. It's crazy parents and kids
2: and
0: these
2: I'm asking
0: days.
2: For consent. So.
1: Keep him in line.
0: That's right. Good to see you, buddy. Thank you for coming in. Happy birthday.
2: Best birthday ever.
0: Oh, Poundcake.
2: So happy to be back.
0: Best sports talker in Cleveland to this day. No one has taken that crown. All right, where can people hit you up on social media?
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9: Next. Hey, Alfie, what can I get for you?
7: Hey, Nora, just a nice latte, please. 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
7: Me? 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
0: It was 3 years ago, almost to the week, the guy got called up for jury duty. I'd take a few days off, August of 23, because I got called up for jury duty. And you got to go. Duty. Oh, man.
1: Nice.
0: Jess, did you hear me say duty? Oh, she's on the phone, of course. I didn't look
1: Damn
0: over.
1: Damn it.
0: I didn't look over. My fault. And, you know, listen, I don't care what anybody says. It's an inconvenience, of course, to do your civic duty, to go over to the Justice Center or whatever there are in St. Clair. But everybody hopes that if they get called up, it's going to be for some gruesome murder trial. Maybe not, because those can be pretty lengthy, right? And when they get you to the point where they're calling people in, because most of jury duty is just sitting around, if you get called up, depending on what you do for a living, you're going to get X'd out in the voir dire, right? My dad, over the course of what I recall, ended up in jury duty a couple of times. As soon as he told them he was a mechanical engineer or a scientist, outensy. They wanted him out. They're not looking for, like, highly skilled, critically thinking people. They want, that's kind of what the jury duty is. So if you can get in there and they go, like, I knew if I got to that stage, as soon as I told them I was in the media, I'd be out. So on the one hand, I think everybody should sit on a jury at some point. It is a stark reminder of the level of comprehension that the average citizen is capable of. We're getting a call here, Rob, from Kidney Stone Mike. Oh, golly, you know, you out there in Strongsville. I shudder to ask how you got that nickname, Mike.
21: Well, years ago, when I developed kidney stones, I called you and the doc, and they gave me a list of food to eat. And I was like, how in the hell am I supposed to eat this?
0: Oh, well, what'd they tell you?
21: And you... it was on Is It Red?
0: Yeah, Dr. Berglund, Ryan Berglund. They're like,
21: yeah, they're like, well, yeah, you know, you just kind of gotta. Well, at the time, it was. And I'm like, ah.
0: His call is breaking up like a kidney stone under a laser, Rob.
1: Sure is.
21: Well, yeah, but the reason for my call, Alan, and I don't want to waste your time. I love you guys. I've been listening. I also called in to stick up for DePiro, Matt DePiro. But it's irrelevant.
0: I don't know who that is.
21: He was the mayor of Parma.
0: Dean DePiro was the mayor of... Dean DePiro was the mayor of Parma.
21: Yeah. Right. I was an altar boy with his younger brother, Matt.
1: Uh-oh.
21: Sorry. Okay, so...
0: good for you! Yeah.
21: Oh, God, please don't do that. Okay, so 70 seconds ago, you used an adjective, insipira.
0: What?
21: Help me out here.
0: You help me out. I don't know what word you're... I don't know
22: was
0: what word you're...
22: Insurreccable?
0: No, that's a Jess
1: word. That's a Jess word.
0: Insurreccable, yeah. No, I didn't use that.
21: No. Huh? You were talking...
0: Talking about what? Okay.
21: I want to know how many people understand that word.
0: I don't understand the word right now, and I used it, Mike. I don't know what word you're talking about.
21: Well, I just pulled into my garage, and my wife is waving me into the home.
0: Well, here's the thing. I'll let you off the hook, Mike, because if you don't remember it, it doesn't matter, right? It's okay.
21: That's correct.
0: Yeah. All right. Take care of yourself. Drink some cranberry juice. No, please. Happy to hear from a valued listener. They're in Strongsville, Rob.
1: Yeah.
0: That's Kidney Stone Mike. making his debut. I have to imagine his wife is wildly waving him into the house because she was probably listening to the show.
2: Yeah. What was the word, honey?
0: That sounds Spit like my weirdo husband.
3: Insurrectable circumstances. Mm-hmm. Indescribable? Inexcrepable.
0: Yeah. I don't know what word Mike was talking about. But I do like when people ask me, how many people do you think actually know? I don't know, man. I'm not in here doing a survey. You got to get to where I am. All right? Didn't you just hear me talking about Reese Witherspoon? They thought she was a lawyer. You want to talk to Dick?
2: Yes.
0: Hey, Dick.
21: What's up?
0: How are you, man? How you feeling about the, how you feeling about week one?
21: I feel pretty good about it.
0: Mm-hmm. Now, what makes you
21: feel... are going to win.
0: What makes you feel good about it? You know, they are at the very bottom. They measured the teams who had the most wins in week one over the past 26 years, and the Browns were dead last. Three in 26 years. Week one wins.
21: I know. But, you know, I know it might stop. I think we can stop it. I think the Browns, if they play good, get Saunders in there, we could win like 33-30 or 37-30.
0: How do you feel about this? I'm going to suggest a radical solution, and I want to know if you'll co-sign with me. What if...
21: Yes.
0: We'll use like Trump logic, okay? Hey, people can't get sick if you stop measuring. Why don't they just dissolve the team? You can't lose if you're not playing.
21: Yeah, that's the truth, isn't it? Yeah, it's the truth, but maybe. I got a prediction of the Ohio State game, too. I say Ohio State 24, Texas 10. How about that?
2: About that.
0: I mean, listen, man, it's as good as anything else. I got an Ohio State prediction, too. They stink. How do you like that? That's just a general thought.
2: How do you like them apples? And,
0: yeah, how do you like that? Okay, they're playing what, Texas Tech? Or TCU, Texas Christian?
2: Texas, man.
0: Oh, okay. Yeah. UTA, is that who they're playing? The Longhorns?
21: Yeah. Hey, guess what?
0: Oh, God.
21: I'm doing good in this history class.
0: Couldn't possibly.
21: It was a long class today.
0: What did you learn today, Dick? I love when you regale
2: Dick's
0: us
2: on
0: with a
2: fire.
0: I love when we get a recap of your history class.
21: They were talking about the lenses theory of the economic, social, and what was the other? Economic, social, and consumer. It was real good. They were talking about the...
2: That's good.
21: We had to get 10 people that we thought was that, you know, loved this country. And I said Martin Luther King, George Washington. I said somebody else, too, that I did like.
0: Tiny Tim, you had to rattle off 10 people who loved the country?
21: Yeah.
0: Okay.
21: Yeah, I used Martin Luther King and I did put Donald Trump down. I thought he was pretty good.
0: I mean, he doesn't love the country.
21: No, but he's trying to get us out of these doldrums we're in.
0: And he's really not. No.
21: You don't think so?
0: No, of course not. What are you talking about?
21: Yeah, but...
0: Dick, he's tanking the economy. How does that help?
21: I don't know. You know, I just... Every day I wake up and thank my friends like you guys, and I look positive toward things. And
0: I'm telling you, Dick, there is no downside to being an optimist.
21: Optimist? Well, you know, when something's wrong, I get mad, you know.
0: Oh, yeah, okay. No, are you thrown off by inconveniences?
21: No, I'm just thinking we gotta get the idea of fascism and communism and socialism away from America, which I believe in the freedom of speech declaration, and the founding fathers would be hurt if they would see this, and Martin Luther King would be, too, because he stood up for the American dream.
0: Listen, I everything you just said, it's like somebody dropped fridge magnets on the floor and stuck them back up there, and I love it, Dick.
21: Okay. Well, listen, have a good week. I'll talk to you again. Have a good day.

0: online. It was all over the place. I really would love to follow along. I'm so curious as to what transpires in that history class he's taking there at the learning annex or whatever it is where he lives.
1: That marks the first time I've ever tapped out on Dick.
0: WMMS Rob on social media. I think that I got to tell you, I would love to see him lose it. You know what I mean?
1: Son of a bitch.
0: Well, he left a little crack in the door there. He goes, I get mad when things don't work out.
1: Yeah.
0: And I bet, you know, he puts on, but he's trying to be an optimistic guy. He's trying to be glass half full.
1: Sure.
0: He can't be that way all the time. And some people, when they're met with adversity, you know, they go around it, right? The rock in the road, Rob, is not an obstacle. It's an opportunity, right? The rock in the road is not an obstacle in your path. It is the path. And so I wonder if Dick flips his wig.
1: Oh, I think he does.
0: Yeah.
1: If they brought him tapioca instead of chocolate pudding over at the home.
0: Well, it could be that. Or everybody's got their favorites. No pistachio.
1: Son of a bitch.
0: Yeah. I don't know. I'd like to know what makes him... We kind of know what makes him tick.
1: You guys know I don't like banana pudding.
0: I like when you leave it out too long and it gets a skin on it.
1: A skin.
0: Reminds me of my former girlfriend. Yeah, well, the lid for every pot.
1: Oh, man. Yeah, that was the first time since I've been on the show. I had absolutely nothing for him.
0: He really was, even for him, all over the place there.
1: That was the most disjointed Dick I've ever heard.
0: WMMS Rob on your social media accounts. I will say, though, I take the blame for that because I asked him. I wanted him to elaborate on what was going on in that class. And I don't think he was prepared to do that. I think he was trying to recall words that had been thrown out. And that's on me. That's
1: but
0: not
1: no,
0: on him.
1: No, it's not, though. He started it. He said... He went right into how good the class has been, and then he just started throwing out random words from the class.
0: Yeah.
1: That wasn't you asking
0: I think I
1: him.
0: Asked him, because he talks in bullet points. I don't think he was going to level two. I think I asked him.
1: No, I think he was telling you, he's like, things are going good in my class. And you were like, oh, yeah, well, tell you what's going on. And then that's when he was like, well, Declaration of Independence and 9/11.
0: That's what I mean.
1: And what the hell?
0: That's what I mean. I asked him. If you ask one further question, it can throw him off. And so that's on me.
1: I don't think so.
0: Well, okay.
1: Yeah, I was... Whew.
0: It was great. You know how you and I have a just under the surface is a raging river of anger.
1: Oh, yeah, yeah.
0: But we keep that veneer, right, for the people around us that we care about.
1: Mm-hmm.
0: Dick might be that same kind of guy.
1: He just snaps.
0: Snaps. Brian, your thoughts?
2: Kiss me, I'm an old bastard. Where are you, pumpkin?
0: All right. It has nothing to do with what we're talking about. What did he say?
1: Kiss me. I started laughing too hard after kiss me, I'm an old bastard.
2: Kiss me, I'm an old bastard. Where are you, great pumpkin?
0: All right, well.

0: somebody from, I think, Dancing with the Stars. Something Burgess?
1: Cheryl?
0: Huh?
1: Is it Cheryl Burgess?
0: Sharna is what it says here.
1: Sharna?
0: Is that a real name?
1: Yeah, yeah.
0: S-H-A-R-N-A? Sharna Burgess? Well, anyways, I guess they've been engaged for about 3 years now. Anyways, he was asked if his sex drive, now that he's 53 years old, has his sex drive gone down later in life? And he says that indeed it has. Just natural, you know, testosterone lowers. He says you can do testosterone replacement and all of that, but he hasn't done that. He says that his sex drive has diminished, but now the sex life is almost better than ever because he's more focused on pleasing the woman now, not about getting it just nonstop all the time as much as he possibly can. And it's more about the connection now these days.
2: This is how he hooks up with hot. This is how he hooks up with hot chicks, by saying stuff like this,
0: and they're like, "Oh wow, he's like, yeah, he's really sensitive." Now I'm trying to think. So I turned 50 almost a year ago. In fact, I'm gonna be turning 51 in a few weeks.
1: Oh,
0: I'm
1: that's
0: still 50.
1: Right.
0: Yeah, 50. Has my sex drive diminished? I would say that, you know, yeah, a little bit, but not a ton. And I don't know why. Like, maybe that's coming. Maybe in the next few years. Maybe it's all downhill from here. It has diminished somewhat, but it's not like it's not like falling off a cliff.
1: I'm surprised you would admit that.
0: Why? Why not? What am I, ashamed or something? I'm not ashamed of
1: that it happens to men. Like, I applaud that Brian Austin Green says that. I think that's great.
0: Why aren't you applauding me?
1: Because how much sex do you have in a week?
0: Oh.
1: Don't lie.
0: Let's measure it per day. Per day.
1: Fluff yourself. How many times a week do you have sex?
0: Few times a week, Dougie.
1: You're having sex three times
0: all
1: a week.
0: All the time,
1: you're
0: yes.
1: You're lying. There's no, no way no, you're not. Having sex three times a week. No way. Not happening.
0: Well, I would say
1: Twice a week.
0: Yeah, yeah.
1: She really wants to have sex with you when you have that food on your bottom lip. Wipe your pretzel off the lip. Or is that dead skin? Wait,
0: what are you talking about?
1: That thing. Oh, is it dead skin? Move it.
0: I don't know what she's talking about.
1: You got it. Is it dead skin? There, you got it. So,
0: come here, honey. Give me, suck my lip.
1: So you're having sex twice a week.
0: Mm-hmm.
3: Are you pleasuring yourself?
1: Hold on. You just said, told me it was three times a week, and I said two times a week. And
0: No, you said three, and I go, maybe not three.
1: So you're having sex once a week.
0: No, twice. And I could probably, if I wanted to, let's see here. If I wanted to count the number of, pleasuring myself, you know, that's a little bit, you don't do that as much when you're married just because, like, your wife is always around, you know. Like, if I were a single guy, I'd probably, you know, three or four times a day, but it's a little different when your wife is around all the time. And
2: well, don't you do it in front of her sometimes? Don't you do it in front of her sometimes?
0: No, sometimes, sure. You know, you just both go at it.
2: Oh, you're both doing it, okay.
0: Yeah. It's just easier sometimes.
2: Why did you roll in your eyes?
1: I'm not rolling my eyes.
0: Look at her. Why? Yeah, I don't know why she's rolling her eyes. She's so jealous is what it boils down to. She's so jealous.
1: I don't believe that your wife would do that with you.
2: I swear you said you did it once while she was just like reading a magazine. I swear you said
0: no.
2: That.
1: She was watching a Netflix movie. She puts her earbuds in and she watches TV and he's done
2: there,
1: in 30 seconds.
2: I swear you said that once and you're like, I'm just going to, she wasn't interested and she was doing something else and you're like, all right, I guess I'm just going to do this.
1: She was on her laptop. That's
2: or on her laptop, whatever.
0: No, I don't think that's ever happened. She will, you know, she could do that herself too sometimes, you know. Sometimes it's a little easier than full-on sex, you know. It's just like, I got like a minute or two here to kill. I would say the sex drive has gone down a little bit, but I wouldn't say, again, it's not like off. It's certainly not like when I was 15 years old and you're just horny 24 hours a day, 7 days a week. It's not like that, but
2: where you're gonna explode.
1: Oh, come on.
0: Yeah, and you know, but I still, you know, I still have the sex drive. You still see hot chicks even out on the street. You're like, oh, that chick's hot. You know, like, I'll tell, and then you guys, I point them out to my wife. And you guys think that that's weird too, but she'll point out hot chicks to me out on the street. Snitz, you're the oldest member of the crew.
1: Yeah.
0: Tell us your sex drive. Has it

0: diminished over time? And when did it start, if it did?
1: I don't know when. It's definitely slowed down. You know, I'm down to like maybe once or twice a day.
0: Once or twice a day.
2: Just I'm like, what? You have less sex than Rover a week?
1: Probably like, I don't know, once a week maybe.
0: And what was it 20 years ago, would you say? Or was it not even, you had all those kids. You had four kids.
1: I have 30-something-year-old kids, so it's been a while.
0: That might have killed your sex drive more than aging, I bet, having all those kids.
1: Finding time, yeah.
0: Too busy, mm-hmm. Yeah. And there's always some kid barging into the bedroom or
1: house
0: whatever.
1: Was always full.
0: Charlie, what about you? I know that you...
3: It's definitely less than it was, but that's just because you're with the same person, really.
2: God.
3: Well, that's the reason.
2: The way that you say that.
0: So you think that if you broke up with your girlfriend and you got a new girlfriend, that you would be really horny all the time because it's a new person?
3: Probably, wouldn't you? Don't you think?
0: Oh, of course. Anytime, you know, like when you were dating... Anytime you get a new girlfriend, you're always wanting to have
3: Let's
0: sex nonstop.
3: Yeah.
0: Mm-hmm. I guess that has something to do with it, I suppose. But I don't know. I haven't noticed it falling off a cliff. Now, that being said, there are all these places that do the TRT and that kind of stuff. I don't know. Somebody just asked me. Eager Beaver just asked me. He goes, "Hey, you're going to be working with this company, and do you want to do any of their? It's like a men's health thing. Do you want to do any of their stuff? They have everything. They have the weight loss drugs. GLP-1s? Is that what? Mm-hmm. They have the GLP-1s. They have...
3: GLP-3s?
0: I don't know what those are.
3: Neither do I. My friend just told me he wants to start doing that.
0: Never heard of that. They have, peptides that my wife is always talking about. They have some peptides. They have the testosterone. They have all this stuff. He said, do you want to try anything? And I said, hey, you know, I'm okay right now, but I'm not opposed to it. I'd have to research and see, what do I want to try? What are the, any side effects or anything like that? So I have to do a little bit of research, but I'm not opposed to any of that stuff, really. I wonder how that makes you feel. Do you get hornier when you're taking that testosterone?
3: Oh, I think so for sure.
0: You think so?
3: Yeah.
0: Didn't you say that in that Netflix thing, the woman was taking testosterone? Is the wife, the preacher's wife or whatever?
3: Yeah, she made him, the preacher made his wife start taking testosterone so she could have sex five times a day and with the homeless people.
0: Hmm. So I wonder if I told B too, I said, I got to put you on testosterone. Let's both try testosterone. Get our sex drives kicked into overdrive. I don't think she would do that.
3: And then,
0: she'd go like, I don't want to have like a low voice and, you know, a manly, you know, I don't think she'd do that. Doogie, now you've detailed menopause. That kill your sex drive?
2: Oh yeah,
0: really?
2: Yes.
0: I mean, not that it was in overdrive beforehand, anyways. But you're telling me that you've noticed a drop off?
2: Of course, your body goes through so many hormonal changes that the last thing you're thinking about is anything like that. It's just
0: so you're just done. Are you done having sex for the rest of your life?
2: No, absolutely not.
3: Oh come on,
0: sounds like it.
2: You can hear what you want and turn it into anything else, but
0: did you hear how she's like, oh yeah, oh sex, not just not even interested.
2: When you're
0: and then you go,
2: through,
0: oh, so you're done with sex? No, no, don't.
2: You totally, asked me
0: not,
2: going
0: I love
2: through
0: sex. Oh.
2: You're so somebody's jealous. When you're going, yeah. You asked me about going through menopause, and I said yes, absolutely. It wreaks havoc on your body and your hormones, and it's just a mess. But then you settle everything down, and like I'm good. I'm on the other side of it. I'm fine. So, yeah, I'm actually not done at all.
0: Drive is now spiking up now? Is that what you're claiming?
2: But don't touch me. When you're having hot flashes, the last thing you want is somebody on top of you. So.
0: Luke in New York, you're on Rover's Morning Glory. Good morning, Luke.
4: Oh, good morning, Rover. And hi, Luke.
0: Hey.
2: Hi.
4: I'm just curious how much Fuji actually thinks about sex throughout a week.
0: Oh, it's at least four or five times an hour. But she's thinking, oh, that's so gross. I never want to do that. That's the thoughts going through her head.
2: No, I don't really. He's trying to be funny and he clearly failed. I don't think about it because it's like, I know I'm not having it or going to have it anytime soon. I'm just like so overwhelmed right now that I that's the last thing I'm worried about.
0: Crystal, you are now. How old are you, Crystal?
2: Well, I'm the youngest on the show, 41. The baby.
0: 41. All right. And tell us about you. Now, this is, isn't this like the sexual peak for women right around 35 to 40? How's your sex drive?
2: Well, I think mine's been high pretty much my whole life. I feel like it definitely has decreased a tiny bit, but ever so slightly. But I'm also in a newer relationship. So whenever I see my boyfriend, we're long distance, I want to jump his bones. Mm-hmm. We'll be kissing, and just kissing sets me off so much. Mm. Or even just him saying, I love you sometimes will get me all tingly. And that, which is so surprising to me. But I also stopped masturbating. That way I thought it might even help increase that sex drive even more, because I was doing that every single night before bed.
0: And has it increased?
2: I definitely see a difference when I'm with him. How I used to use vibrators and have that as my default method, because it used to be pretty much every single day with my ex. And so that, I think, almost was too much. So I like that I have this separation with him. It increases it. So when I do see him and he kisses me, I'm ready to go.
0: And Charlie, you're in the fart box with Crystal quite a bit.
3: Yeah.
0: This decision to stop masturbating, was this her decision or her boyfriend's decision? Now, you've speculated that he might be an Andrew Tate devotee. He might be out there outside the prison doing push-ups or whatever, waiting for the release of Andrew Tate. Who spurred that?
3: Might be the first time hearing of this, unless you said it on air. We've not talked about this, so I don't know this.
2: And we don't have this kind of intimate talks in here. Our talks are surface level. Food, video games.
0: Food is what she always wants to talk about.
3: Yeah.
0: Now, I think she did bring this up on the air before. Okay. I think this has been mentioned before. Would you speculate, just knowing the situation, did she come to this on her own, or did the boyfriend say, you need to, you know, that's not very,
3: it's a good
0: I'm
3: question.
0: Not an alpha male if my woman is masturbating.
3: That could be the truth. And maybe if she says she did that, I could see, I've never met the guy, but I could see him asking, what were you thinking about? What were you thinking about when you did that?
2: He's never asked me.
3: Okay.
2: I mean, and I would tell him, hey, I was watching
0: porn. He's never asked you that? I mean, if I were dating somebody, I would ask, of course.
2: No, I'm pretty transparent. I usually would come out and say, this is what I was thinking about. Mm-hmm. I would tell him, or I was watching porn tonight, and I would give that up, that information.
3: Actually, the more I think about this, the more I'm actually surprised she's given it up, because I could see her doing this on FaceTime with him a lot.
2: I have.
3: So that's what I have. So I don't actually... Yeah.
2: When we haven't seen each other for a long period, I'm like, I need to. So I would, can you get on the phone and can you please? I mean, that would be.
0: So you can't do this by yourself is what you're saying.
2: I could. I just would tell him.
0: But you don't.
2: I would let him know, like, hey, just so you know, I masturbated and this is what I thought about.
5: Why do you have to tell him?
2: I don't have to. I just tell him. And
0: now, how often are you doing it by yourself then?
2: Really? I mean, I can't even tell you the last time.
0: So she's cut this out of her life. It was an everyday occurrence, and now she's cut it out. Whose idea was that?
2: Honestly, mine. Nobody ever said anything to me about it. He doesn't really watch porn, you know, he doesn't. And so then I think I just kind of slowly stopped doing that myself. And I was like, well, I'm just kind of saving it for him. Every time I see him, I'm going to give it to him.
0: You're telling me he doesn't watch porn?
2: Yeah, no.
0: And I find that to be highly unusual, Charlie, don't you?
3: Yeah, of course. Yeah, he doesn't watch porn. Okay,
2: that's why I'm like, I'm sure there's times that he probably sees something here and there, but he's not that kind of going and seeking that out as often as I think most guys would be. In my world, I grew up around bikers and stuff where sex is very prevalent. Girls flashing their boobies and stuff. I mean, that is a highly sex-driven kind of group, and I've been around that a lot, and he's very much the opposite of anything I've ever been around. I always tell him he's a nice boy. He says I have a different perception of him. but
0: he's a nice boy. But I thought he, like, when you guys go at it, he's roughing you up and choking and slapping and stuff.
2: Yeah, I like that. At least
0: I don't think wait a second. Something's not adding up for me here, because I don't think that comes out of a vacuum. I think that's learned behavior by guys from watching porn.
2: And I think it's also the dominant, submissive kind of play that we do, that we continue throughout a relationship, that you're, you know, I'm just a sweet little girl and he's daddy.
6: And I think that also plays into kind of where my mindset has been of I save it up for him.
0: Doogie, why'd you just give that face, Doogie?
2: What face?
0: I'm
2: a good girl, Doogie.
0: Did Charlie fart in the studio? That was the face you just gave.
2: Daddy, stop farting.
0: Gross. Hmm. All right. I don't know. This end of masturbation by Crystal has something to do, and I'm not saying he forced her to do this, but this almost seems to me like something she didn't come up with on her own, that she just out of the blue decided she's going to, especially if you're doing that every night before you go to bed, and then to just knock that off in your life.
6: But I feel like when you do it a lot, that it eventually, especially for a female, with vibrations, you get used to using that. And then when you eliminate that, and now I don't need that. Now I can just kind of hump and be good. Uh-huh. I can, uh-huh. It's a lot easier for me to reach uh-huh. that climax without having any kind of toys or anything, any other stimulation.
0: I've got to take a break. We'll be right back. Hang on.
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4: Charlie, what did you do over the weekend?
5: I had a great weekend. Thursday night, I went to go see Kenny versus Spenny live, which was great.
6: What's that?
5: There's two Canadian guys that battle each other. They had a TV show, and now they just get on stage and make fun of each other. So that was fun.
7: Mm-hmm.
5: Accuse each other of being pedophiles for like 90 minutes. It was fun. It was good. It was really good. Then Friday morning, started raining really bad, and my power went out, which kicked ass because I got to get the generator out for the first time.
7: The generator going.
5: And it worked, and it's awesome. So that was great.
7: I wasn't here, but my generator kicked on. The power went out at my house. Generator kicked on. 30 minutes later, generator stops and gives an error. And and then it did come back on, and then it went off. And then my sister-in-law was over at the house. And then she gets on the phone with me and my father-in-law. I go, I don't know. I'm not even in town. What am I going to do with the generator? And then my father-in-law is like, I'll come over there. And then I hear him on the phone and he just, like, he knows everybody. He's outside of his house and he sees a truck go by and it's the generator service company. And he starts yelling at the guy and the guy like comes over and like they know each other somehow. I don't know how. And then he's like, oh, can you go over to my son-in-law's house? They go over there. And there was a plastic bag or some sort of piece of plastic that was inside the generator, and it was getting sucked up into the intake,
5: blocking it,
7: and then it was overheating, and that's why it was shutting off. So they just took the plastic off, and problem solved. Anyway, so you're living the high life. You're the envy of the neighborhood. You're rubbing it in the faces.
5: All the neighbors are texting me, asking me about it. How did you get this? What do I have to do? I need this. Luckily, the power's only out for like an hour, so not a big deal. But I had power the whole time.
7: Every time the power goes out, people go, I should have a generator. Yes. And then the power comes back on. You go, hey, that's a lot of money. I don't know. It was only out for four hours.
5: And the internet. My internet didn't work. That was annoying. I thought it would. But somehow it runs off electricity. I don't know how. I don't understand.
7: Well, it depends.
5: Like, I had the Wi-Fi. I mean, Wi-Fi was working.
7: Yeah.
5: Cable modem's on. All the stuff's on. It's just getting no internet. So whatever.
7: That could be if the power goes out. The cable company has various. They're supposed to have backup power, but they have various poles or whatever, and they're supposed to have a little backup power in each one. But theoretically, it should stay on.
5: That's what I thought, and it wasn't. Yeah. So I don't know.
7: Their power, they might have not had.
5: Something was
7: not be up to date on their backup power and their little pole things where they have the cable access. But anyway,
5: and then Friday I went down like an hour and a half south to go to my friend's cabin, and we went got there Friday night, and then Saturday went on an 8-mile kayak trip. That was fun.
7: 8 miles,
5: like 3 or 4 hours. That was good. And then stayed there Saturday night, watched Deliverance. After the kayak or before the kayak trip, I don't know if you've ever seen it, but it's about guys kayaking.
8: It's wheel.
5: No,
8: oh, yeah.
5: It's really like a big yeah. Uh-huh. It's a really good movie. Then came back from there Sunday morning, normal day, didn't do much. And then Sunday night at 11:30, an incident happened.
7: An incident?
5: A big incident.
7: At what time?
5: 11:30 p.m.
7: 11:30.
5: I'm on the couch, laying down, watching television.
7: Your girlfriend proposed to you.
6: No, so you got engaged.
5: No. This is, but it's ruined my life right now, I'll tell you that.
7: It's ruined your life. She's pregnant.
5: No.
7: What has ruined Charlie's life?
8: Sunny pooped everywhere.
5: No.
7: Your dog's sperm that you had taken out, the power went out, and all of his sperm died.
2: Nope.
7: So you wasted all that money. No, that's not it. Okay.
6: You have to do it yourself now.
2: laying on the couch.
7: Yes.
2: And then a massive rat decided to walk through my living room.
6: right in
2: the house. Just walked in. And then...
6: Oh, my God.
7: Who sees it? You see it?
2: Krista sees it. Yells, the rat is in the house. And I think I mentioned this
7: rat. The rat.
2: I mentioned the rat on air.
7: No.
2: Like a week ago.
7: Rat.
2: There's
7: a
2: hole.
8: You did.
2: There was a hole in my backyard.
6: I didn't know.
2: And there's a large rat.
6: That.
2: And we'd been seeing this large rat.
7: Oh, yeah. I thought.
2: So I mentioned it quickly. Krista had been monitoring this rat. She's like, oh, she's out there always trying to lure it out to kill it or do something. I don't know what her goal is.
6: Oh, no.
2: But it decided to just waltz in my house and immediately walk in and go under the couch. Now everybody's freaking out. Huge meltdown at the house. And, I have the video. If you want to see the video of learning of the rat, make sure you play the bleep one.
7: Okay, let's see. Oh, so this is this is inside security video.
2: Yeah, I don't know. You could barely see the rat because the camera's not pointed where it went, but...
7: Well, there looks like there's a rat...
2: Well, that's just a dog toy.
7: Oh.
6: Oh, that's a possum.
2: Yeah, it's a possum dog toy.
7: Oh, okay. That's not what we're looking at.
2: No.
8: Cozy
2: okay.
8: Is.
2: Yeah. Right. Oh, no, it's
6: so cute.
2: Krista just got the shower, by the way. She's going to be upset that I showed this. She started doing something with her eyebrows where she dyes them after a shower. I've never...
6: Like tinting them?
7: Really, dyes her eyebrows.
2: Because she's got weird-looking eyebrows after a shower, dude.
7: Why? What do you mean?
2: Dark.
7: They're dark?
2: Very dark.
7: And so she's dyeing them dark is what you mean.
2: Well, I think it's just temporary, though, because once she washes her face after, then the dye is gone. But I guess it must make her eyebrows slightly darker. Mm. But post-shower... It's like two Sharpies or electrical tape over her eyes. She looks insane. So she does look like that. So okay. Be warned.
7: Now you might get keel hauled.
2: Yes.
7: All right.
2: Skin to life.
7: Here we go.
9: There's the rats in the house.
6: I saw the shadow.
9: It's behind you.
6: My God, Charlie.
2: And now it ran across.
7: Charlie is now up on the couch.
2: Why have shoes on?
7: He doesn't.
6: Oh my God.
7: She's up on the couch. He's up on the couch.
6: Her legs are so cute.
10: Oh,
6: look at his legs.
10: They're so white.
6: There's so much skin showing. I love it, Charlie.
2: Because it ran from the right.
7: Are these boxers or boxer briefs? What do you have on here?
6: Look at how hard it is for him to stand up.
2: Well, I'm lounging. I'm in full comfort mode. Relaxation.
10: And you're this thing, that scared? You're up on the couch?
2: This thing was huge. It was huge, and I didn't know where it was. She pointed to the right, and then I look over, to my left, I look, and then it took off in front, and then
7: so it goes behind the couch? Now, is this
2: couch? It goes
7: couch?
2: Over to where Krista is. It goes over, but it takes a long way, and right basically underneath the camera.
7: Is this couch? Oh, underneath the camera. Okay.
2: Yeah, so you can't see it.
7: All right.
9: But,
7: well, I see something moving over here on the right.
2: Over there to the right. That's where it went first. And then it...
7: Because that was big.
2: Yeah. Oh, it's big.
9: It's behind you.
8: Oh, I see it.
6: You do?
8: I saw it move in the way corner on the right.
9: Sonny, help.
6: Yeah.
9: Help. Sonny.
6: Sonny. Oh, my God.
7: So now you're calling... Wait. Now you're calling for the dog?
2: She's calling.
7: She wants the dog to do what? Come eat the rat?
2: Yes.
10: He's a cattle dog. She wants to herd him, you know,
2: or just bite
10: around.
2: Him. What he does with a frisbee is like he wants to kill his frisbees. So if he got that rat, it would have just...
7: He's shaking it to death?
2: Yes, he could have easily done it.
7: Did you want him to get the rat?
2: Not really, because it sounds really gross.
7: Yeah.
2: It's going to explode.
10: Or something.
9: Oh, no. Oh, no.
10: Who's swearing so much?
2: Krista.
9: We have to move. I can't stay here. Oh, my God. Jesus.
6: Oh, my God. Be careful.
7: Oh, no. What is she standing on now? Is that
2: the armrest of the couch?
7: Okay. All right. I thought she was on the table. I go, that could give way. All right. Now, do you like how she's setting this up already?
6: I love her. That's perfect.
7: She's setting this up. Yeah. I can't live here anymore. We need to move.
6: It's possible
7: she just went to a pet store and bought this rat and introduced it into the home.
2: She's the only one that saw the rat before. For a month or two, she's been talking about this rat. I never saw the rat.
8: Long time.
2: I don't know. She just said it was a big rat.
7: This is a
6: brilliant.
7: Trying to get a new home.
9: Jesus, help me. Sonny, help me.
2: So now we got to try to capture the rat.
9: We need maybe go in the basement and get one of those sticky Tupperware things.
2: Big tote.
6: No.
2: Well, what else are you going to do?
6: Do you have sticky pads?
9: Where is it?
2: We're not rat ready at our house. We have no rat
5: Essentials.
9: Honey.
11: It's not through there.
9: Well, where is it?
11: Over there.
12: So now you're moving furniture. All the furniture.
5: Wait,
12: that noise.
5: Let me hear this. Let me hear this again. Is that there? He is. Is that what you say?
11: Yeah.
5: And that time, he basically ran over my dog's tail. My dog is oblivious to this, and just basically ran right past him, and the dog just looking, he's like, what are you guys screaming about? He has no, I thought he would be a big help here.
10: Or like a sense of smell.
5: Yeah, just
10: like...
5: nothing.
9: Where'd he go?
11: Went under this to under there.
12: Now there's Krista's butt plug right here.
10: A Kong. Yeah.
8: Well, it fell out. She's so scared.
10: She's farting. Her nervousness.
11: One's going, you got to tip it over.
9: Yeah, I know.
12: Wait, so your plan is, okay, so hold on. I'm trying to get this. So you have like a big plastic tote.
5: Yes.
12: And the plan is to lure the rat here in the middle of the room.
5: Well, you're only seeing one tote. There's actually totes at every entrance now to the room. So it doesn't matter where he goes. All we have to do is when he gets by a tote, slam it down
12: on him. You tip it over and you trap him under that. I see. All right.
5: I mean, this is quick thinking. We got to do something.
12: Interesting. I'm wondering if this will work.
5: Can't lose him because at least we have an idea he's in this room right now. And nobody's going to be able to sleep unless we get him out.
12: Do you think this will work? I guess we'll find out here. Because to me, like the tote, unless you get, like, even if there's like a little half inch, can't that rat go right under there?
5: Slam
12: right,
5: it down and hold it.
12: Okay. All right.
9: Yeah, I know.
5: And I've got multiple totes. And I'm trying to push cardboard behind the couch to get it to move. That's why. All right, here we go. Got him. He's been trapped.
12: You got him under a bin.
5: Yes. Now we got to put.
12: Now what do you do?
10: You got to feed him.
12: I'm not sure what happens here, but let me listen again.
5: So he got the tote down. He's trapped.
12: Yep.
5: Then we push a piece of cardboard underneath the tote.
12: And then you're going to make a lid is the plan.
5: Yes, and then we flip it.
12: Okay.
5: That plan works, actually. And I'm holding the thing, and I'm walking out to the backyard, and I got the lid on, and he's jumping around in there. I can feel him going. And then I guess I didn't have a perfect seal on the lid because he jumped out, ran down my basement stairs. And the basement's a disaster.
12: And he hasn't been seen again?
5: Nope.
10: Oh, no.
5: He's in the house.
10: Is there a door to the basement? Do you shut the door
5: door.
10: Pour it in on off
5: There's
10: or
5: no
10: anything?
5: There's no door. So we bought.
12: It's free reign of the house
5: And the basement's a mess because we were trying to clean it out. So it's just it's actual piles of stuff going, is this a keeper? I don't know. We'll look at that again. So it's literally just piles of just items that we were trying to throw away or get rid of. So there's no order down there. He can be under anything, and that's been my life now. So then we got
12: can I hear, hold on, can I hear that him jump out?
5: Yeah, yeah,
12: you can hear it. All right, so you'll know what's happening. Let me
9: where down the stairs.
12: All right. So now,
5: So I got the bug guy to come over yesterday.
12: Okay.
5: We put down a bunch of glue traps lining the basement stairs. So if he tries to go up the stairs any way, he will get glued.
10: But the dog.
5: He doesn't go in the basement.
10: Okay, good.
5: So then we got rat traps all over the basement. Then the bug guy came and he brought their little electric chairs for the mice. It's a little box. And I guess when the mouse walks in there, or the rat, it'll complete the circuit, and then it just fries him. So that'll be good.
12: Oh, my goodness.
5: And then he also brought over, this was weird, he brought over a spear and a net, too, when I told him. He showed up to my house with, like, literally a weird spear and a net.
12: Like he's spearfishing.
5: And I said, what are you going to do with that? He's like, well, I'm going to throw the net on him, and then I'm going to poke him.
10: Aww.
5: And I was like, oh my God.
10: Like a skewer?
12: Oh, yes. My God.
5: Big, weird spear thing. I don't know what, I was like, that's insane. But he went down the basement. He's like, we'll never find him down here. So now, all last night, I could hear the rat scratching.
10: No.
5: Scratching. And I was like, well, it's just a matter of time. He will get caught by, I mean, there's so many traps down there. So many that once he leaves whatever little area, he's going to find the peanut butter or whatever I put down, and he's going to get caught. And then this morning, I was a little running late because I was going down there because I could hear him this morning before I left. I was like, oh, maybe I can get him right now. And then, no, he's still down there, still just in the house.
10: Pooping and peeing and all your stuff, too.
5: Oh, yeah.
13: Outsmarting you so far. Thus far, he's outsmarted you.
5: Absolutely.
10: Tom and Jerry.
5: I can hear the scratching. I can hear the scratching all night. And I'm like, he's just got to walk over to one of these traps. There's right exactly where he is. There's all these traps surrounding it. So it's not been fun. I'll tell you that.
13: Now, I seem to recall people, I don't know about you, but some people on the show were criticizing Crystal when she caught a mouse in a sticky trap.
5: I think her criticize was she let it die on the sticky trap. If I catch it on the sticky trap,
10: you can't kill it.
5: I'm going to beat it with a hammer or something.
10: Why?
5: You got to do something. You can't just let it die.
10: No, you got to let it go.
5: You don't understand how a sticky trap works.
10: You can't let it go. There's no letting it go.
5: It's part of the trap now.
10: Yeah. Well, then feed him and let him live on the sticky trap. No. Forever.
5: I know. I'm gonna have to,
10: or cut around his little paws so he can have like snowshoes.
5: I'm hoping he doesn't get caught in the sticky trap, but
13: if he does, it's okay.
5: You gotta do what you gotta do. I can't have a massive rat running around my house.
10: You think hear it. Family's there too?
5: I don't know. I have no idea.
10: Well, where there's one,
5: there's probably
10: there's
5: more.
10: Many.
5: So now there's also got
13: rat's nest.
10: How did he get in?
5: I think he got in because we were outside that night watching a movie on the projector.
13: Yeah.
5: And the dog will sometimes just go inside and the door will be half ajar, and I think you could just walk in.
13: The rat just walked into the house.
5: I'm guessing.
10: Do you have security that could see it?
5: No, not pointing right there. So no, I don't. Just gonna have to live amongst this rat. I'm gonna have to starve it out.
13: Now, is there any? Natalie has an idea.
5: Yeah.
13: Just get Crystal's daughter to come over. Her pet rat just died. She could adopt the rat in your house. You catch it, you keep it.
5: Oh, that's fine. I was thinking of hiring my neighbor's cat to go down there because he's a murderer and just sending him down there.
13: That might be a tough fight, though. The rat versus the cat. Like, if this rat's as big as you're saying.
5: It's not good at my house.
13: Now, it's a good thing you or Krista did not get bitten on the toe, because if you did, could you imagine this story would last for 20 years?
5: Yeah,
13: this
5: exactly.
13: is Jeffrey. This is what one of their 1,000 emergency room visits on the show was. That they had to take, it was Val Ray, right? Didn't Val Ray get bitten on the toe by the rat?
10: Yeah.
13: They had a huge, huge rat in their house. So now it's like karma coming back to bite you now. After all
5: and
13: those
5: he's
13: Jeffrey
5: hiding
13: jokes.
5: Right by Jeffrey's underwear, too. It's still in the frame.
10: It's attracted
5: it's
10: to it.
5: It's literally
10: like a
5: hiding
10: magnet.
5: Right next to it.
10: Beast for years.
13: It might be the same rat that Jeffrey had. Who knows?
10: I'd be worried about diseases. I wouldn't want my dog around it or biting it. We had a cat, and it got a brain parasite, and the vet said it was probably from a mouse who had that, and it ate a mouse, and got that, and we had to put it down after that. So I would not want my animals around a feral rat.
13: Oh, man. Well.
10: Is your girlfriend suggesting, like, buying a home now?
5: She wanted to stay at a hotel.
10: I think I would have, yeah. You got to get him out.
13: I don't blame her. I mean.
5: Oh, yeah. I'm just like, he's scared of us, so I'm not too worried about it. I don't want him living there, obviously.
13: Yeah, but he might come. He might, you're asleep. They might come start poking around. I don't think he's too afraid of you. He doesn't want to get stopped by you, but he knows he can get away from you guys.
5: I know. He's a smart guy.
13: Have you named him yet?
5: No. I don't want to put a name. No, Krista mentioned that. I was like, I don't think we should name him because we're going to murder the rat. I mean, it's unlikely that it's going to leave my house alive. I don't want to kill anything. I'm not going to take pleasure in it. But if it, the rat traps I've set up will snap his neck. I mean, these are huge. These are not normal mouse traps.
13: No, I know. I've seen the
5: massive
13: rat traps.
5: Things that are really hard to set because you're really afraid.
13: Powerful.
5: You're going to snap. If you snap your finger, I think it would break a bone. I really think it could.
13: Oh, yeah.
5: Yeah. So it's very stressful to set it because you're just like, this thing's going to go off and I'm going to lose my finger. So, yeah.
13: Oh, man. Wow. What excitement you've had over the weekend.
5: Yeah, it was a great weekend up until then.
13: Man. Well, all right. Will he get him today? Our DraftKings bets. When does he catch the rat? How long do you think it's going to be?
5: He's not active in the day, so, I mean, really, he starts coming out at like 7 p.m., and so who knows? He's going to get hungry, and there's no food in the... Luckily, there's no food in the basement other than what's on the traps, so he's going to start poking around looking for food.
13: No dog food being stored down there or anything?
5: No, there's dog food on the traps. There's dog food, bird seed, peanut butter. There's a whole buffet of items, but they're all connected to a trap, so... And then outside, we put poison stuff, little traps, so that if there's more, they'll go in there and eat that and die.
13: I did hear something last night or the night before, whatever. I don't remember. But I was laying in bed. It was 6 o'clock in the morning, and I hear something above my head. Something scurrying in that attic. The cat heard it. We both get up. We both look. And I don't know what's up there, but I think they're getting ready for winter. So I might have to get somebody to come and take care of that as well.
5: Because I got a guy who'll bring over a spear and a net.
13: Spear. You think he's going to get this rat today, dude?
6: No. I don't think he'll get it.
13: What day? Never?
6: No.
13: You think the rat's going to escape the house?
6: Well, unless
13: somehow.
6: The sticky pads get him.
13: He might be able to escape through other ways out of the house, through pipes or something.
5: There is a toilet down there that he could jump into. I've heard of that happening. I just don't see how that's possible, especially his size. That's really it. And there's a utility sink drain, but I looked at the hole yesterday. It's a tiny hole. Really, really
6: tiny.
5: They
6: can get down there.
13: They can get in small areas.
5: I was very surprised at how small this hole was. So maybe... I need to know that he left, though. So I'm actually hoping I trap him, then he just leaves, because I'll never know if he's gone. I was actually not excited, but when I heard the scratching last night, I go, okay, at least I know he's still in the house and he hasn't left. Because you'll always wonder for the rest of your life, is the rat still here?
6: Yeah.
13: Yeah, of course. You need to catch this thing. Well, so you say never.
6: No. Maybe
13: Crystal, when does he catch the rat, do you think?
6: She's on the phone. If he walks up the steps.
5: He can't get up the stairs without going on the sticky trap. But he is so big, I kind of wonder if he could just keep moving after he's stuck to the trap and just start.
6: Well, he's stuck on the
13: step. Just take the sticky trap with him?
5: Yes. He was big.
13: And then what happens if, like, he comes up the steps, he's got the sticky trap. He's stuck to it. Then your dog comes over. Dog gets stuck to it.
5: Yeah, this would be very bad. I did touch the sticky trap.
13: You couldn't help yourself. You had to touch it.
5: It's not sticky.
10: No, they're real sticky.
5: They're sticky. But, like, obviously, I could pull my finger off. But the mouse, I don't know if you can pull it off, but it's not a mouse. This is a rat. A rat. Huge.
13: All right, well.
5: I ground out his hole yesterday. I spent a lot of the day just filling up what I thought was his rat hole, just filling up with water till he's just, if there's other rats in there, nothing came out. So I drowned whatever was in there.
13: When do you think he catches this rat, Snitz?
15: Well, I hope never, but you know.
13: You hope
15: never. I don't like any of this, but I hope it gets away.
5: I will catch him and bring him to you.
15: No, you can have it, but I hope it gets away into the woods or whatever.
13: I say he's going to get this today. It sounds like he has so many traps set. By the time he wakes up tomorrow, I think you're going to catch this sucker. Do you go down there and look at the traps?
5: Oh, before I went to sleep, and the first thing I did when I woke up. And then I was like, because I thought I heard a snap in the middle of the night, and I was like, I think we got him. But it was like 3:30. I was like, I don't want to deal with him right now. And I slept downstairs on the couch last night so I could be closer to the traps so that I could hear them if they go off, because I want to know. And something woke me up at 3:30. And I was like, I think I got him. And then this morning, I went and looked, and there was nothing.
10: I get him on a mouse, like a mouse on a glue trap, I hear them before I know. I'll hear like, meep, meep, meep, like some kind of squeaking happening, because it's trying to call for help.
5: I really hope it's not on a glue trap. I hope it's the electrocution one, because then it'll be instant.
13: So your girlfriend is sleeping alone upstairs.
5: Yes.
13: Is she okay with that, or she doesn't want you up there to protect her in case the rat makes its way up to the bedroom?
5: No, she's fine, because I said I was sleeping on here so I could be on rat watch.
13: All right, I've got to take a... Riley says those sticky traps are rough. I've seen them chew through their own legs to get out of them.
10: Yeah, they will, or so pull mean. Away, and you'll just leave a limb behind. It's pulling so hard.
6: That's so mean.
13: Well, I've got to take a break. We'll be right back. Hang on.
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24: Next. Hey, Alfie, what can I get for you?
25: Hey, Nora, just a nice latte, please. 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
24: 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You?
25: Me? 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
13: What are you looking at, Douche? What?
6: I'm just like waiting for you to...
13: Oh, to finish my sentence? I know. Yeah.
6: You were off in thought for a second.
13: Well, I was off in thought on a couple of different aspects of this, sort of the same thing, because my wife has... I might have to have her committed or something. She has developed what I can only call some sort of sick obsession with a 20-year-old race car driver named Kimi Antonelli.
6: Guy or girl?
13: This is a guy. Now, he's Italian. She likes that. And she also likes that his family is always there when he's racing. He's an F1 driver, and I guess the guy, it is sort of an amazing story, I guess. I don't know the whole story, but this guy, he drives for Mercedes, and I think he was like 18 years old or 19 years old. They just hired him not long ago, and maybe it was last season. I don't know. I don't follow racing, so I don't know. And he jumped up. I don't even know how Formula One works, but I guess they have other things like lower tiers. I guess like F2, F3, F4. I guess that's a thing. And so this kid jumped up from, I think when you're a little kid, you race essentially souped up go-karts. And then you race, you know, bigger and bigger cars. And this kid jumped right from, I want to say like F3 to F1 or something. Like, I don't think it's never been done before. Anyway, now the guy, he just wins every race pretty much. Almost every race he's been in this season, he wins.
6: That's great.
13: And we watched this race. I watched a race, and it's because Apple TV, they have F1 now. So I watched this race. It just comes as part of your Apple TV Plus package or whatever. And so I watched a race, the first race of the season. And it was kind of interesting. It was all right, you know. And my wife actually watched it. And then now she watches this every race. This last race over the weekend was on Sunday. And we were laying in bed. We woke up. And the race started, I want to say, like at 9 a.m. or 10 a.m. or something. I go, oh, hey, that race is on. If I'll put it on TV, we can watch it in bed. She goes, yeah, well, I want to watch it from the beginning. I go, yeah, yeah, the race, it says right here. It starts in 4 minutes. We'll watch it from the beginning. She goes, no, no. I have to watch the entire pre-race, the two-hour pre-race show. I go, what?
6: She gave up MMA and this is the replacement?
13: This is the replacement, I think. So now, her whole, and then I've heard about this race because I've heard

0: You have to support her.
1: Oh, yeah, she goes, we could go to Azerbaijan and go race. I go, I don't even know where the hell that is.
0: I know, but you go do your stupid soccer crap. Let her go do the race. That'd be so much fun. That's a great gift.
2: Oh, no, I think this crap's expensive. Like, if you want to go and do it the right way, it's expensive.
0: Yours isn't expensive? Of course yours is expensive. Go do this for her. She deserves this.
3: The Sphere in Mexico had to be expensive, or the Backstreet Boys in Mexico and the Sphere.
0: Yeah.
2: And I did that all for her.
0: Did it for yourself.
3: And you saw them in Europe, too.
2: Yeah, that's right. For a present for her, for my wife, my beautiful wife.
3: So, yeah, when's the next race? Azerbaijan?
2: Well, I don't know. I have no idea. I have no clue, but it's...
0: Look it up. We'll start planning it. I don't know how to spell it.
2: There's one in Azerbaijan. Because she knows I like going to new places. I go, what is that? That's a country? I don't even know where that is.
0: Yeah, I would look it up. I don't know how to spell any of that.
2: I don't know how to spell that either. I believe it's Azerbaijan.
3: It's over by Georgia.
2: Oh, really? So we could stop through Atlanta.
0: The state of Georgia?
3: Let's see. Upcoming next, Azerbaijan.
2: I always get confused when they talk about the country, Georgia. Because that will throw you off. People are like, oh, it was in Georgia. You go, and you think they're talking about the state, but it's a country somewhere in the world.
3: Oh, there's one coming up in U.S.
0: Where?
2: Oh, that's in Texas. Oh, I heard about that one. She told me about that.
0: When?
2: When's that?
0: You got to go.
3: October 23rd.
0: Oh, done deal.
3: And there's a Las Vegas one, too, in November.
0: Go to both.
2: Yeah, the Las Vegas one.
4: Is that through the streets?
2: Yeah.
4: Oh, yeah, that's where I was there.
2: I think they do it at night. I'm pretty sure.
4: I was when they were setting that up last year.
2: Yeah, it's.
3: I'm going to list all of them coming up. We got Spain. That's this weekend. Probably not going to make that one. Azerbaijan, Bahrain, Singapore, U.S., but it doesn't say specifically where. Mexico, Brazil, Las Vegas, Qatar, Abu Dhabi.
2: So she's become obsessed with Kimi Antonelli. Again, she loves that he's Italian and whatever. I don't know. He seems like I've seen a couple of interviews with the guy after the race, and he seems like a nice kid. But it could be perfect timing because I'm worried that my marriage is going to fail and she's going to leave me for Kimi, whatever his name is. So it's almost perfect timing because. Do you remember I went to a baseball game a few weeks ago, maybe about a month ago? Do you remember I went to the baseball game with her and another couple?
0: Yeah.
2: Well, at the baseball game, I was sitting with the guy for a little bit, and we were talking, you know, guy stuff, as guys do. We're talking, you know, he asked me, you ride motorcycles? I said, oh, can't get off him. He can't get me off my hog.
0: He definitely doesn't listen to the show.
2: I love motorcycles. Riding helmets are for pussies, I told him. And he goes, what about racing cars? You race cars? I said, you know, not recently. No, I haven't.
3: Not professionally.
2: haven't raced recently, you know. I've never been on a racetrack racing a car. He goes, do you want to?
0: Oh, God.
2: And that's the moment where my brain should have said, see, it seems like a good idea at the time. But my brain probably should have said, no, I'm not cut out for that. What are you talking about? But instead I go, oh, yeah, sure. That'd be cool. It does sound cool at first, right? Doesn't it?
3: Yeah, I've seen. Yeah, I know they have things where you go to the track and they'll bring like Lamborghinis out.
2: So anyway, so that was like a month ago or something. And then I don't know, my wife was talking to that guy's wife or whatever, and somehow it came up. Oh, hey, is your husband going to race? And my wife goes, you still want to drive a race car or whatever and drive a track? I said, yeah. And before I know it, I'm now swept up. I mean, it was like a whirlwind. I thought, you know, you go, yeah, that'd be fun. Like, how much could that possibly be involved? Like, what do you have to do in order to go out there and do that? Now I'm signing waivers that says if I die, they're not at fault. I'm signing up for stuff. I got the things. And then the guy's like, you know,

0: Do you have a helmet? I said, helmet? Are you kidding me? I don't have anything. So now I have, in the matter of just the past 2 or 3 days, I have now been enrolled in something that's going on over the weekend.
1: This weekend?
0: That's right, this Sunday.
1: Where?
0: Sunday. At
2: Sunday.
0: Mid-Ohio something or other. I don't know.
2: The Keanu Reeves thing?
1: What?
2: Where he was last time?
0: I have no idea.
2: With his racing team?
0: I have no clue. I couldn't tell you.
3: Are you going to a race or are you racing a car?
0: Oh, I'm in the car, baby.
3: Are you just doing a couple laps around it?
0: I'm not even sure exactly what I'm doing.
3: Are you in a race?
0: To be honest with you. I don't think I'm not, can't be in a real, I'm not in
3: a
0: race.
3: No, there's no way you're in a race. Yeah.
0: No, that would be way too dangerous. I'm just going to be flying around the track. I could be setting a track record in order to win my wife back and go like, yeah, Kimmy, you like Kimmy Antonelli? He's got nothing on me.
2: Check just this out.
0: Quick reflexes. So, well, I was fully expecting, like, Charlie, if somebody goes, hey, you want to, like, drive a car, right? It's just, like, you just kind of show up, right?
4: Yeah.
0: You just kind of show up. No, he goes, so then I get a text from the guy. And he goes, hey, you know you got to spend some time in the sim before we go.
1: Oh, you're screwed.
4: Where's that?
0: Well, it's at his house. He has his full rig at his house. And he goes, I can do Tuesday or I can do Thursday. But probably you should do both because you got to get your time in on the sim. And I
5: those
0: said,
5: are expensive.
0: I said, okay. Oh, I have no idea how much this thing costs because it's full on. Some of them go up and down. This one goes up and down and like slides left and right. I mean, it's the whole thing. So here is my debut.
1: Oh, God.
5: Yes.
0: Kimmy Antonelli, please. Read them and weep, bitch. As you see me. Now, I don't know. Here it is. I haven't watched this. My wife sent this to me. I honestly didn't even know that she took this.
1: Are but you can see sweatpants?
0: No, I have jeans on, but I have racing shoes. He goes, what size shoe you wear? I go,
3: oh, you have special shoes, too. No, how come you don't have the helmet on?
2: Yeah, where's your helmet?
0: Well, yeah, maybe I need to wear that in the sim just to be a little more realistic. But here's me driving on the Mid-Ohio course.
3: And this thing does move, too.
0: Oh, this is... Yeah, look at the...
3: Are you changing gears?
5: No, it's automatic, right?
0: This one's automatic, but then he put me in another car and you're doing the paddle shifter. That's actually a lot of fun. Oh, you can hear me squealing those brakes there.
3: What kind of car are you going to be driving?
0: Let me look this up here.
1: What has happened to you?
5: Midlife crisis.
1: Yeah, it is
5: what's
1: definitely
5: happening?
1: A midlife crisis.
0: Oh, and then I agree. I go, yeah, let's do this. Yeah, yeah. And then, you know, immediately, you know me, I go, Jesus Christ, this is going to require like work. I don't want to do work, you know. And then immediately after I agreed to do it, the very next day, I see you got to look up this car crash of at the Laguna Seca. It's exactly what I'm going to be doing. And this guy flies right off. Now, it might actually be like a real racer. I don't know what's going on. But the guy flies off the track just through the air.
5: Well, how fast were you going on the simulator? Does it tell you? Are you going to be a pussy and just go slow? And then as you're going around turns, you can figure it out and go, oh, I could speed up here.
0: Honestly, I couldn't tell you how fast I was going because I couldn't look at anything in the simulator. All I could look at is the road because there's all sorts of other data that's floating around on there. I didn't look at it once. I couldn't tell you where the hell how fast I was going or anything.
3: Is this the crash?
0: Let me see. Oh, yeah, this is it.
2: Oh.
0: Oof.
3: This isn't a Porsche.
0: Yeah.
2: That's you're going to be driving in.
0: I'm going to be driving a Porsche.
3: Oh, it's a Porsche.
0: Yeah, let me give you the...
3: So is it a... special Porsche or is it just a Porsche?
0: No, let me see.
3: Does this guy own this car too? Are you driving his car?
0: Driving his car. He's going to be in the passenger seat while I'm driving.
1: Oh,
0: he
1: is. Oh, my God.
0: Yeah. Okay. Yeah, so if I wreck it, he's going to be there to kill me.
3: Is this Porsche street legal at his house? Or is it?
0: Oh, I don't think so. I think they got like a trailer. I think he has a bunch of race. I think he has a bunch of cars, is my understanding. I don't know.
3: Did you ask and go, oh, is this the car we're going to drive?
0: It was not at the house. I don't think. I didn't see it.
2: Yeah, it's a club of some sort, Porsche club.
0: Let me see here. What kind of car am I going to be driving? I got to find this out here. Let me look here. Son of a bitch. I'm trying to find it, trying to find it, trying to find it. Oh, here we go. GT4 RS. There you go. So, I'm just giving notice to anyone who holds the track record there that I'm on my way.
2: Jeez.
0: Sunday. And I'm going to be setting a new track record for the slowest lap in all time. Oh,
6: that's
0: man.
6: That's clutch stickiness, man. No bueno.
2: You could use one for a couple hundred thousand. Not bad.
6: The first ever manual 718 came in GT4.
3: This thing's actual manual. It doesn't have the paddle shifters. That's actual. He's got to change it.
0: Oh, yeah. I hope I don't have to do that.
3: It says this is the Porsche 718 GT4 RS.
5: Can you drive stick, Rover?
0: I can, but not. I mean, it's been a long time since I.
2: It effectively makes. You get a 26 for $325,000 if you want.
6: Throttle response, immediate.
3: How long will you be out on the track? Do you know?
0: No clue.
3: Five minutes? Could it be 2 hours?
0: I literally have no idea what I'm doing.
5: I didn't ask any questions.
0: The only thing.
5: He never does.
0: My brain shut off when my wife, she's like, what are you doing? What are you? When they go, oh, you have to get to the track by 7 a.m., I go, oh, my God. That's when I stopped hearing anything else at that point. 7 a.m.
3: I kind of wonder if he's tricking you, because on the calendar of events at Mid-Ohio this Sunday is defensive teen driving course.
2: Oh, in ARPCA.
3: Huh?
2: In ARPCA, right above it.
3: What's that?
2: That's the Porsche thing.
3: Oh, okay.
2: Mm-hmm. But yeah, he's gonna fit in with the teens.
0: They probably outdrive me, right? I mean, so I don't know what I've signed myself up for here, but it's fun driving in that simulator. That was pretty cool, but you want to know what's crazy? You're in the simulator, you're just looking at screens. I started sweating, like my hands were sweating, my back is sweating. It's crazy.
1: That's pretty cool.
0: It was pretty realistic, but I think it's going to be a little bit easier in person. Maybe I shouldn't speak yet, but it's a little bit hard to see where you're going and what exactly is going on, so I don't know.
1: You nervous?
0: Ryan in Pennsylvania, you're on Rover's Morning Glory. Hell yeah, of course I'm nervous. Are you kidding me? You put me in some sort of weird suit and everything? Hey, Ryan, what's happening?
7: Not much. So in 2024, when the GOAT, the seven-time world champion, Lewis Hamilton, decided to start driving for Ferrari instead of Mercedes, where he won 6 of the 7 championships, Mercedes took a young kid who at the time was like 16. They skipped him past F3 directly into F2. That was Kimi Andrea Antonelli. Mm-hmm. And they signed him at 17 years old. And they had to get a special waiver from the FIA because he didn't have his driver's license yet, because you got to be 18, I guess, in Italy.
0: Uh-huh.
7: And so now he's teamed up with George Russell. And he won his first 6 races this year in a row, I believe, or no, his first 5, and then he won another one, and then last weekend.
0: Yeah.
7: And so he's pretty much breaking a lot of records, but Lewis Hamilton still has pretty much all of them. Him and Michael Schumacher are the only two that have 7 world champions.
0: Wow.
7: And also,
0: yes,
7: I have a sim in my house as well.
0: You do? It sounds like you're really into this stuff. I would like to get one of those, but I'm assuming I didn't even ask.
3: Well, ask this guy. How much is it?
7: Let's see. I got, I think it's a 49-inch curved monitor that was probably $500. The mount was about $500. And then I got an LG, I think it's like GR50 I don't know, something like that. And it's a direct drive steering wheel. Like, you could, I guess, like 15 Newton meters of force. Like, it could break your hand if you got it in there, hit a bump, you know, the wrong way and weren't holding onto the wheel. My seat has bumpers in it so you can feel the vibrations. I mean, it really feels like you're driving.
0: Yeah, this thing that I was in, I'm telling you. Now, Charlie, if you look at this video, I'm just kind of scrolling back and forth. You can see, like, there are four, like, pistons here on each corner. Those are going up and down like, level you out, see? Or you know, to make you move. And then that whole plate kind of slides back and forth to, like, if your back end goes out, you start to spin, like, the whole thing moves to the left or to the right. I mean,
2: I want to do Mario Kart in this.
0: Yeah, that would be pretty cool. All right, well, now, Ryan.
7: When they develop these games, they actually use LiDAR on the track, so you can feel every imperfection in the road.
0: That's what this guy was telling me, that they like, scan the entire track, so it's, like, 2 millimeter perfection, and you can feel it, like, when you go over a bump, or if you hit that little curb thing or whatever, yep. You feel it. All right, now, Ryan, the most important part.
7: Mm-hmm.
0: Who's sexier, me or Kimmy Antonelli?
7: Oh, I mean, do you want me to lie?
1: Yes.
7: Of course, you.
0: Thank you. Hey, thank you. Boy. That's what I'm going to tell my wife. Everyone's in agreement. All one person that called in about it. All right, Ryan. Yes.
7: My friend's wife is in love with Kimmy Antonelli's partner, George Russell, so... You know, it's
1: is he gay?
7: I deal with the
0: no,
7: same
0: thing. Yes, dude, she doesn't understand. She can't follow anything. Now, do Kimmy Antonelli and George Russell hate each other? Because George Russell was supposed to be like the big, you know, the driver. Well,
7: they claim not to.
0: Yeah, but they have to,
7: I can't
0: to, right?
7: help but to see, but I would think George Russell is getting really angry. And they've actually, the Mercedes part owner and team principal Toto Wolff, he actually has to tell him to not say things on the radio, and we'll talk about it later, because he seems to get pretty angry at times, and when they battle hard, and they've almost caused accidents quite a few times. So the relationship was good in the beginning. Last year George was doing really well compared to him, and now this year, you know, it's totally different. So,
0: well, I'll tell you something, they'll both be in my dust once I get through at Mid-Ohio. Thank you, Ryan. I got to take a break. We'll be right back. Hang on.
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17: Wait, what? 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
5: Rachel, you're on Rover's Morning Glory. Good morning, Rachel.
6: Good morning.
5: Hi.
6: Hi. I was just saying I can't believe how much I agree with you, because I never thought I would say that. But the more I listen to the show, I think I agree with you 99% of the time,
17: oh,
6: which is weird.
17: God, Rachel.
6: See, I know.
5: I'm growing on her. She's I'm slowly bringing her around to my way of thinking.
17: No,
5: when she first started listening, she probably goes, this guy's an idiot.
17: You are an idiot.
5: Now she realizes, no, he's right about almost everything. She does look like a Down syndrome woman.
17: Oh, stop it.
5: Anyway.
6: I know it's so mean, and I don't want to say that, but, like, it's true.
5: Yeah, I know it is. I know. Now, are her boobs real, do you think, or what?
6: I do think they are.
5: Right.
6: I do.
5: All right. And you're an expert. Yes. You have two boobs yourself, so you know how they're supposed to look.
6: And they used to be great. Yeah. I'm 47. They're starting to droop, but they used to be great. But, yeah, not as big as hers. No way.
5: Yeah. Well, Rachel,
17: I
5: appreciate that you agree with me. And
17: Dr. Goldschmidt.
5: Thank you. What, how old are you, did you say, Rachel?
6: 47.
5: And your boobs are starting to sag a little bit, or what?
6: Unfortunately, yeah, a little bit.
5: Have you thought about doing anything with that? Or do you just, by the time you get to be 47, what do you care what your boobs look like anymore, right?
6: No, I mean, I'm single. I just had a boyfriend who probably didn't like me and ended up, you know, whatever, having multiple girlfriends instead of just me. But I mean, I do care a little. Yeah. I don't want them to, and they're not huge. They're like a C, you know, so.
5: Well, you bring up an important point. You're single, so you have to care more about, if you want to find a guy, you have to care more about your looks. And then people will say, oh, well, that's shallow. Guys are shallow. Yeah, but girls care about how guys look too, right?
6: Yeah, it matters a little. And honestly, I was single before this, like 4 years. And then my last relationship was like 3 years. And I thought I was done until he came along. And I liked him. So, you know, it kind of sucks.
5: So what happened? How'd you find out that you were not the only one? How'd you discover this?
6: Well, he traveled for work. And he was going to, like, fly me out to New Jersey. I got the federal ID and everything. And then he ended up... you know, like, not getting paid that week. And I was like, oh, it's okay. I'll just pay, you know, or whatever, which, of course, bad move, because, you know, it's just a lie.
5: Mm-hmm.
6: But he ended up coming back. He has 3 kids. He's divorced. I have no kids. He's like, I swear on my kids' lives, there's nobody else, blah, blah, blah. And I'm like, first of all, don't do that. Don't swear on your kids' lives, you idiot. But secondly, it's like, I know he's lying. I came over the one night. I was supposed to drive him back to, like, drop off his rental car. He wouldn't answer me, like, 3 a.m. to, like, 2 p.m. you know, and I get there and there's a bunch of beer cans and vodka and drink vodka with no beer. Yeah.
5: How do you know somebody else was over there? How do you know it wasn't just him drinking?
6: It could have been because he drinks a lot, but he doesn't like bubbly, so he doesn't drink beer.
5: Ah,
6: I'm sorry about this.
5: That's all right.
6: But yeah, he doesn't drink beer. He drinks vodka. He drinks like vodka and orange juice. Yeah. You know? And he keeps telling me, he's like, I'm not cheating on you, but I'm like, well, then answer me. If I think like 7 a.m. if I call you, whatever. I mean, and I found a long like black hair in his sink, and my hair is like auburn. And I'm like, okay, it could be one of his daughters.
5: That's a red flag.
6: Well, also the red flag that he drinks a lot. If a guy's drinking a lot, it's like, oh, I can't. I'm out. I'm not doing this. Wait, no, my last boyfriend was an alcoholic. Trust me, I know. No, this is not my cup of tea.
5: You know what, Rachel? You're too old for that. Too old to play all those games.
6: If he's got to go do that.
5: You go out, drink, and have a good time. Sometimes get completely blasted, but on a regular basis.
6: Yeah,
5: you
6: know,
5: it's too
6: right. Oh, no. I agree. I totally agree. It was sad because, I don't know, he seemed a little different, but that's how it always starts, you know? Yep. So.
5: Oh, yeah, we're on our best behavior when we first meet you, of course. But then, over time, can't hide what idiots we are. Yeah.
6: I know.
5: All right. Well, Rachel, good luck to you. Thank you. I appreciate it.
6: I have a friend that's out there dating, and she's on all the apps, and she is just getting hit with guys that are just bonkers. Like, she'll send me, here's another one. He's CEO of a company wants to you to be mommy. Here's another one.
7: Didn't you say there was a diaper?
5: What do you mean wants you to be mommy?
6: He wants you to be his mommy and like scold him.
5: Okay, well, hold on a second. What apps is she on? She's on something weird, obviously.
6: Bumble, Tinder.
5: Oh, she's on something.
6: No, I'm telling you.
5: She's on some sort of fetish site.
6: No, she's not. I swear to God. She's like, what is happening?
5: Well, why would they? I mean, this is a very odd thing.
6: Another guy.
5: All guys want her to be mommy and put a diaper on?
6: No,
5: she's got something in her profile spurring this on.
6: No, they seem normal. And then another guy, the latest she said was a guy wanted to see her get done by a big black
5: D. A BB. I think it's BBC.
7: BBC.
6: I didn't want to say the C
5: correct
6: word.
5: Turn.
6: Yeah.
5: Well, no, you didn't say the C word. You said,
6: huh? Wait, what?
7: Nobody said this. Nobody said the word. It's BBC.
5: It's like, I didn't want to say the word.
6: I didn't want to say the C word.
5: BBC. You didn't say
7: nobody
5: the C
7: said
5: word.
7: It yet.
6: I said the D word.
7: Either.
6: Just you get it. Just
5: you
6: shut
5: didn't
6: your
5: say
6: pie
5: the
6: hole.
5: D word. You said BBD.
6: I said the D word.
5: No, you didn't.
6: That to me is a D word. Saying it but not saying it.
5: No, if you were going to say the word, it would be the nickname for a guy named Richard. You didn't say the word. You said D. That's not a word. That's a letter. Oh, my God.
6: You're a D.
5: Wait, yeah, so wait.
6: She always
5: Hold on. Stop. Wait. Your friend is doing something because this is not the kind. This is not the kind of thing a guy would lead with on a dating app.
6: They're leading? No one said they're leading. I just said that they're starting out normal, and then
5: I want to see you get railed by a BBC.
6: Listen.
5: Your friend is doing something.
6: You're the guy. This is really rich coming from a guy who's like, you got to get it out there. If you've got fetishes, you got to get it out there right away.
5: Stop.
6: And now that they do, you're like, these guys are crazy.
5: Stop. I do agree with that statement, but you don't do that in your initial chats on a dating app.
6: I didn't say it's initial chats.
5: So how far is it? Have they met in person?
6: Yeah, they've gone out on, they're starting to talk on different, and then she stops.
5: Have they had sex?
6: No, she hasn't had sex with any of these guys, because then they're like, I like to be in diapers. She's like, peace out. I'd like to watch you get, okay.
5: No, there's...
6: She's very attractive.
5: No, you're...
6: And she likes younger men. She's hot.
5: There's something douchey.
7: Send me your picture. I need to see
9: the hotness.
6: No.
7: Why not?
5: Is this your
7: I'm not going to put it up.
6: No, you don't know her.
5: I don't know this.
6: No.
5: Okay, all right.
6: I don't think you know her either, Charlie.
7: Yes, I want to see what she's
5: let me please send us the link.
6: Nope.
5: I'd like to
6: I'm not going to.
5: I want to see what she looks like first of all. And I want to see her dating profile.
17: No, like, I'm not going to. What? No, I'm not going to. I'm just trying to add to this conversation, and you're being a dick about it. There, I said the D word. Yes, I said the A word.
5: I hope you choke on one. But
17: no, okay.
5: Oh, you haven't seen one in 20 years, so it's probably far-fetched.
17: Okay,
5: but
17: that's what you think.
5: No, your friend is obviously doing something. And leading guys
17: Bumble,
5: down this path.
17: She's
5: leading guys down this path. This is not something, Charlie, all right, Charlie's not as upfront with women probably like I am, but still.
17: Another
5: this is not
17: guy
5: the kind
17: sent-
5: of thing. If one guy did this, you'd go, okay, that was a weird guy.
7: I do see women say that guys are disgusting on these apps.
17: Yeah.
7: But
17: another guy just sent a picture of his giant horse. See? She said, don't. She.
7: Well,
17: don't
7: Crystal
17: take a screenshot of it to show your friends later because there's no way this thing is real. Because when you go, I guess it notifies when you take a screenshot or something.
7: Mm-hmm, mm-hmm.
17: Yeah.
7: Well, and Crystal was on the dating apps, 3 years ago, right? Would you get disgusting things?
9: Oh, yeah. See? I get sent pics all the time.
5: But these aren't pictures. These are guys.
17: Well, it's pictures.
5: But your friend is going along with this, douchey. The guys aren't just leading with, I want to see you get railed by a big
17: again,
5: black guy.
17: I didn't say. You're the one that keeps saying it, so stop saying it.
5: She must be darkest fantasy, no pun intended. What's your darkest fantasy that you, this is, your, friend
17: one,
5: is a, your friend's a nut job. I've never met
17: oh
5: the
17: my
5: friend.
17: God,
5: I can
17: you
5: just
17: know
5: tell.
17: What?
5: Your
17: You're
5: friend
17: an
5: is a nut job who enjoys.
17: She is not a nut
5: she
17: job.
5: She is a nut job.
17: No, she's not.
5: She's a nut job.
17: Here's a
5: who,
17: picture of a guy
5: stop.
17: Who's. No,
5: she's
17: you
5: a nut
17: stop.
5: Job. Who,
17: You're not allowed to call my friends a nut job.
5: No, yes, I am. Because
17: no, you're
5: she's
17: not.
5: A nut. She's a nut job who enjoys her way of getting off on this is like, oh, look how many guys are after me. Oh, look at this
17: not
5: guy.
17: At
5: look
17: all.
5: At this guy. And this one's crazy. And oh, look at this. Yes.
17: She's not getting off on it at all.
5: Oh, she wouldn't be sending it to you if she
17: no,
5: were.
17: It's funny because she's like, here's another one. I can't. She's like, why can't I find a normal guy?
5: Because she's a nut. That's why.
17: You're
5: a nut is not going to attract a normal guy.
7: How was your last
5: friend's
7: relationship?
5: A nut.
17: She was in a relationship. I think they were together 4 or 5 years.
7: Normal?
17: And then, yeah.
5: No.
17: Absolutely normal.
5: No.
17: Yep.
5: Why did they break up then? What happened?
17: Moved away for a job.
5: Oh, and didn't take her. Why? Because she's a nut.
17: No,
5: she's a
17: because
5: nut.
17: She has kids in high school, you a-hole.
5: No, she's a nut. She's a nutcase.
17: Okay.
5: Obviously.
17: And you're so perfect. God, you are so amazing. And you're just the perfect picture of how a relationship should be.
5: No, no.
17: And you've been
5: Here's
17: out there on dating
5: it's
17: sites.
5: Too,
17: you know exactly what it's like.
5: Crystal
17: just
5: too,
17: said that she went through it too and no big
5: God.
17: Deal.
5: It's hitting too close to home because you know your friends are
17: no,
5: nut.
17: She's not. I take offense because I love her and she's a great person who deserves to be happy. That's why I'm pissed because you don't know
5: Maybe
17: anything.
5: Maybe she's a little more adventurous in the bedroom. Maybe she could be happy, but she's too much
7: she's
5: of a prude.
7: Have her put a diaper on in
5: her
7: life.
5: Yeah.
17: Yeah, okay.
5: Yeah, put a diaper on the guy and he can watch her get railed by a BBC.
17: Got it. Such a prick.
5: No, this is this is a pick me girl, basically, is what it is. She's trying to
17: Dude,
5: you know,
17: you couldn't get anyone like her.
5: Okay.
17: You would never in a million
5: Let's see this picture.
17: Her. No, I'm not showing you anything.
5: I have
17: her.
5: To.
17: I shouldn't have even
5: show
17: said anything.
5: Show him the picture.
17: No, I'm not
5: show
17: showing
5: Charlie
17: anyone
5: picture.
17: A picture because I
5: no,
17: absolutely love
5: picture.
17: Her. She is amazing. Nah. And you. Just,
5: if she was that amazing, she'd be snatched up off the market real quick. She's not that amazing.
17: The
5: she's
17: point
5: not,
17: is,
5: not.
17: It's not easy to find guys out there. That is the point. That is what I'm talking about. Where are the normal guys? There are no more normal guys out there. So she's on dating sites to try to find someone, and she keeps getting served these weirdos, and then they say something weird, so she stops talking to them. So then she goes on to the next, starts talking.
5: And she loves it so much that she has to send it to you. I mean, she gets off on this.
17: You don't think that's funny? A friend sending
5: no,
17: another
5: friend? No, she gets
17: friend?
5: Off on this. She
17: Crystal,
5: loves it.
17: You've
5: oh,
17: never
5: I,
17: done
5: she's
17: that.
5: Encouraging
17: I've never
9: this.
17: Done that
9: I
17: before,
9: would
17: Crystal,
9: do
17: right?
9: This. I did this when Thank I lived you. With my best friend and I was single and dating people and they
5: she
9: would send
5: me
9: weird
5: them.
9: Stuff.
17: Thank you.
9: And I would be like, oh my gosh, we have to talk to this guy tonight. He's so weird. Let's
17: See?
9: Let's get into it.
5: Oh, so
9: it
5: you,
9: was fun.
5: So,
9: it,
5: so you encourage it. You talk to the guy.
9: Yeah.
5: That's exactly what I'm saying.
9: And I couldn't believe it.
5: Your
9: I'd be
5: friends
9: like, you gotta see this. This guy he'll do anything we even ask of him. Like, I mean, there was just some weirdos out there.
5: Your friend
9: it was a lot.
5: Is encouraging all of this, douchey, and you're too stupid to realize it.
17: You're stupid. Don't talk to me.
9: I would say some people you can encourage and it's fun, and then other people, there's no encouragement needed. They just they're dirty guys, and that's what they want out of it. And they might not be looking for a relationship. They're really looking for hookups. And that's where it was hard to weed people out, because I was like, I don't want to just hook up. I want to get to know somebody and actually put in time and make a relationship with somebody. Mm-hmm. But a lot of people on the apps, a lot of men want to hook up.
5: Yeah, they're horny. Here's somebody, two tears in a bucket says, if this girl's so hot, she should have no trouble finding a guy. She doesn't need an app if she was that hot, do she?
9: Maybe she intimidates people in real life, and men who think she's that beautiful might not come up to her or talk to her or think she's taken. So they just go on about their day.
5: Ramrod says, normal guys are not on dating apps. Some normal guys might be. But to say that there are no normal guys, I'm telling you, the chicks are the crazier ones out of the two. The chicks are crazy. Crazy, Doogie. I'm so glad that I am married.
10: You have the perfect wife. She's not crazy at all, is she?
5: Listen to Doogie.
10: I really struck
5: a nerve
10: really
5: with
10: did
5: her.
10: Because
5: your friend's nuts.
10: She is not.
5: Now you're just trying to attack my wife because you're so jealous.
10: You're the one that says your wife's crazy. Uh-huh. What did you just say yesterday? I might have to get her committed. Wait, did he not? Yeah, you did. So I'm just saying what you say. I don't know why you want to commit your wife and you're not happily married.
5: You're just mad that I am committed to my wife. Yeah, that's what makes you so angry. Oh, you know, I was just thinking about that. Do you know how long it's been since I've had sex with another woman? I mean, how many years has it been now? At least two or three. Oh, wait, no. No. How long have I been together with B2? I don't know. 14 years or something like that? That's a long time.
10: Why would you say that?
5: It's a long time. It is just...
10: No, but that can't make
5: anybody
10: feel good.
5: Actually, that's a long time. I'm not trying to make anybody feel good or bad. I'm just telling you.
7: It's a long time.
5: That's a long time.
10: You're at 20 years.
7: I know. It's a long time.
5: It's amateur hours.
7: Yes, it's half my life.
5: Yeah. It was,
7: and I wasn't banging for the first half of my life either. You have to think I was, you know, until I was 17.
5: You had a very short window, and it was something that you enjoy so much as a guy, right? You enjoy meeting girls, banging new girls, whatever. It's something you really enjoy, and I've given it all up for my beautiful wife. And you're so jealous of her.
10: I am not jealous of your wife. I promise you.
5: Angela says, the dating sites are absolutely awful. Every day I hate my life flipping through these douchebags. I've gotten a few weird sexual messages, but I immediately block them. And 18 says, Rover, you are 100% right. Women get off on the attention. Mark says, Rover is offended by this lady calling guys a weirdo because he has a baby fetish himself. He has his wife lotion him, lay out his clothes. She packs his snacks and his medicine.
10: True.
5: Yep, puts a diaper on me every night. Tuck me in, mommy. La Rock and Roll says, Doogie is a bitch, a fake feminist. She acts like she cares about other people, but she shows every day she's just as nasty on the inside as she is on the outside.
10: Okay, thank you. How much longer till our contract's up?
5: Pete, you're on Rovers. We can end yours right now today if you want. Pete, go ahead. You're on Rovers Morning Glory.
11: Hi, good morning.
5: Hey, what's happening?
11: I normally don't agree at all with Doogie on most things, but I'm surprised to tell you that she's 100% right. There are a lot of weird guys on there. I date a lot of women, and I know a lot of women, and I wouldn't even believe the stories they tell me. One woman I know, she said she talked to a guy. I actually dated her a couple times, and she said the second time they talked, he said, I just want to know, do you F? And she said, excuse me? And he said, well, I just want to know, do you F? And so she hung up on him. Another woman I know, she said she talked to a couple guys, was talking to one, said, let's do some video chat. She turns it on, he's naked.
5: So
11: she goes, what do we have going on here? And so he goes, oh, I just thought I can get dressed. She goes, no thanks, goodbye. I mean, I've heard so many horror stories from these women. I can't believe it, except there's no reason for them to lie.
5: The guys are trying to weed out the women who aren't going to put out. They're just being upfront, right off the bat.
10: Why do you believe him, but you don't believe me? He's backing me up.
5: No, because your friend is somehow encouraging this. Just because I know how guys are, and this is not the kind of stuff. No, a guy might ask, "Hey, do you have sex? How long do you wait before you have sex?" Big deal. Every guy asks a chick that. You got to get that out of the way real fast. Otherwise, you're going to waste your time.
11: But the thing is, I've always said, if you went out with a woman like three or four times, she's going to have sex with you. If she's interested enough. So why these guys are just cutting their losses. But some people say, well, you know, better find out right away. They don't want to waste any time. You know, so I've had other people, women tell me they went out to dinner and the guy said, hey, I've got a hotel room right upstairs. Let's go. And like, it's on their second date.
5: And that's a move. There you go.
11: But I mean, it's like,
5: hey, we just split a bottle of wine. Let's go upstairs. Yeah, that's what guys want.
9: Hopeful. You're like hopeful. Yeah. I have a room upstairs. You're hoping that's going to happen.
5: Yeah, and you come up with an excuse. You go, you know what? I really didn't want to like drink and drive home because I'm like, you know, I follow the law. I don't find that to be that crazy. All right, Pete. Thank you.
9: Dating apps suck because you're having those stupid nonsense conversations for how long every time you meet a new person. Hi, how are you? Oh, what are your hobbies? It was just such a grueling process all the time.
5: Oh, it is. Yeah. Ugh,
9: awful.
5: Absolutely. John in Virginia. Let's see. What is he searching? He says, is this Rover's wife? The black guy. Well, I'm not married to a black guy. But let me see. All right. He sent a picture. Let me see the picture here. I think Snitzer has it. Let's see. You have that picture?
12: Did you send it?
5: I sent it, yeah.
12: Oh, just showed up.
5: It's, let's see. Yeah, there it is. Yeah, I'm married to this black guy right there. Oh, that's that's Lil John.
12: Yeah.
5: At our wedding. Yes. In fact, that's from, so it must be some sort of article, introducing Mr. and Mrs. Rover, it
12: that's
5: says.
12: Not the sweatsuit you were wearing.
10: You changed your clothes?
5: No, that's what I was wearing. That's,
12: I was making a joke. Yeah.
10: That's what you wore for your wedding?
5: That's what I wore for my wedding. Hey, at least I had one. You're never going to have one, please.
10: I would rather not have one if my groom was wearing a two-colored gray hoodie sweatshirt.
5: It's actually a sweater hoodie, but, you know, it's kind of fancy.
10: Fancier.
5: Yeah. What's wrong with that?
10: I thought it's great.
5: It's a casual wedding with Lil John. Anyway, Angela says, what does she say? Hold on. Give me a second here. She said, oh yeah. She's the one that said the dating sites are awful. She says, side note, if you know of a decent man, let me know. Trying to think if I know any single guys.
10: You don't know any guys. You don't know any people.
9: Curtis in sales.
10: No.
5: Keith Hotchkiss, is he single or does he have a girlfriend now?
10: I think he has a new girlfriend.
5: Does he?
12: And the emailer said decent.
5: Hey, let me ask you a question.
10: Keith is not.
5: Speaking of iHeart and the rate, why are there high top shoes in plexiglass cases on a desk?
10: Well, that's
5: there?
10: Incentive to sell.
5: Huh?
9: That's an award?
10: It's an incentive to sell. If you sell, I think you can win shoes.
12: Or just one shoe? Yeah, just want the left or the right.
10: Yeah, you only get one.
9: Like a little trophy.
7: Go grab one, because it is weird looking. I just see these around.
9: There's two of them out there.
5: All right, let me take a break. Is it left and right?
7: I don't know. Are those people have already won that shoe?
5: Or is that just enticing them? Like, hey, you could win this shoe if you sell. Okay, hang on. We'll be right back.
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5: George, you're on Rover's Morning Glory. Good morning, George.
6: Hello, how you doing?
5: Hey, what's happening?
6: Well, not much. I was listening to the commentary about airports, how things have changed after 9/11 and all that, and I remember the good old days of walking up to the gate and getting on the plane at the last minute. But the thing that irked me is we've had all this quote-unquote safety, take off your shoes, take off your belt, put your stuff in the bucket. But in light of the fact that it was airplanes that hit the towers, do you know that even today, 25 years later, the FAA-issued pilot's license still does not have a photograph of the pilot who's using it? Don't you think that's a little weird?
5: I don't know if that's weird. I don't know. I guess I'd never really thought about it.
6: Think of all the places you have to have photo ID. Think of all the places you have to have photo ID. They wear lanyards with photos on them that, as we know now, could be anybody, right? Because they hit the towers, didn't they?
5: Yeah, but that was before we had... Don't we have facial recognition and stuff now? Like, when I go through...
6: No, but I'm talking... Okay, five years after it happened, no photo on your FAA license. 10 years after it happened, no photo on your FAA license. Do you know whose picture is on the FAA license?
5: Whose?
6: That's a hard copy.
5: Who?
6: Orville and Wilbur. Orville and Wilbur Wright.
10: The popcorn guy?
6: Etchings are on there.
5: I hear they're replacing that with Donald Trump. They're going to put Donald Trump's picture on every pilot's license.
6: They could.
5: Yep. And the money that you spent.
6: So you don't think it's weird that a pilot should have a photo ID?
5: I haven't really thought too much about it, but I'm gonna spend the rest of the day contemplating that very question.
6: Well, I think it's a little ironic with all the safety that they're on about. You know, you need a license to walk into the hospital, for God's sake.
5: Now, what else?
6: Photo ID, you can't visit a patient.
5: I'm also gonna question, when I pick up George, I'm expecting like, hey, what's going on? How are you? But
6: yeah, sorry.
5: Now we see
6: it's a female with a shorter version of the name.
5: I see.
10: Oh, I love that.
5: Like Georgina, Georgette.
6: Correct. You actually got it right. Nobody ever does. They say it 27 different ways, and I just go, just call me George and get it over with.
5: Okay.
10: Oh, I love that.
5: All right.
6: Anyway, good show.
5: George,
6: it's just interesting
5: listening.
6: I just thought it was a little ironic. Thank you.
5: All right. Bye bye.
10: Thank you.
5: Here's somebody who says, some of my best memories was watching loved ones leave at the gate for a trip and watching the plane push back and take off, then being there at the gate when they return. You don't speak for everyone, Rover. speak for most people, especially most people who are in that airport, and they don't need more people traipsing through the airport.
10: They don't
5: need more people going through a security checkpoint at the airport. We need less people, not more.
10: I miss days when you get off the plane and you're walking out and you see the person waiting for you and then you hug. Yeah.
5: I like looking for the car. Wait, is that car over? No. Where are they? Come on.
7: Also, I don't want to get off the plane and talk at the airport. Which you're going to want to talk. You haven't seen you. Well, it's talk in the car.
5: Yeah, it's sort of embarrassing, right? People, I don't know. I don't need people looking at.

0: We were talking about race cars earlier. What if we got? Hold on. First of all, do you have a big black male?
1: Yes, he has.
2: He has been.
3: We talked about this. You said it would take a few months to heal.
0: What happened?
3: Remember what I told you? I was helping my son move some of the ceiling fans to the basement, and it was one of the heavy cats.
0: Yes.
3: Everyone's in it.
0: Yeah, yeah.
2: Looks worse almost. Is it more black than it was before?
0: Oh, yeah. It's way more black.
2: It's almost fully black.
0: Yeah.
2: I swear it was just a black spot. Oh,
0: that must have hurt like a son of a bitch.
3: Oh, yeah.
0: Oh, man.
3: Oh, yeah.
0: That hurts so bad. Oh.
2: I thought you were going to say the black spot on his face because I thought he was trying to grow in a Hitler mustache. He missed completely from underneath his nose. So he has this middle little like landing strip under his nose above his lip.
0: Mm.
3: So I got to, I have to put that.
0: Look at the camera. Turn to the camera. Maybe you can see this.
1: Why does he get so mad?
2: Look at that. Like Charlie Chaplin. He said he ran out of shaving cream. And that spot's the one that's left.
3: Yeah, well, I got to put razor blades and shaving cream on the shopping list today.
0: Okay, all right. Hey, what do you think about maybe we could trailer your car to the racetrack over the weekend? And that son of a bitch is louder than any race car that's going to be out there on the course. What do you think?
3: I need my car for transportation at the moment. So it's a no-go.
2: Where?
3: I'm just saying, it's just using my car on a racetrack. I need it for transportation. Thank you very much.
0: Imagine that thing. People would people from all around would hear. That's what his car sounds like coming into the parking garage.
2: Did you fix the headlight? Because I know the headlight was hanging, right?
0: Yeah.
3: Oh, headlight's gone. Headlight fell off.
1: Oh, God.
3: The headlight assembly.
0: Fell off?
4: Where?
3: It was over the weekend.
0: Where did it fall off?
3: I had no idea it was missing until my son noticed it.
4: He didn't even notice it's gone?
5: I did not notice. Because there's a picture of it.
0: Oh, let me see.
2: Oh!
0: Oh, my God! What? You didn't notice that was gone. Where did it... Well, hold on. It must have fallen off while you were driving. You would have run over it. You didn't notice this?
3: I didn't notice it until my son noticed it. My wife and I, we were going out on a rare breakfast date. And we went to one place, but it was so crowded, and the wait for a table was like almost an hour. So my wife and I, we came downtown, and this was Sunday morning.
0: Now, can I see that photo, that last photo again?
2: More damage?
3: No, it's the same.
0: Wait, you're telling me
3: the only thing missing is a headlight assembly.
0: Your hood has always looked like that?
3: Yeah. This accident I had last summer.
2: And that crack down below, underneath the license plate holder? Okay.
3: So it's been like that.
0: What was the cause of that? Is that
3: when I re-rented that truck last summer? Or almost a year and a half ago.
0: Ah, okay.
3: So, anywho, so my wife and I decided we just came downtown. We went to the Yours Truly at Playhouse Square. The rare breakfast date.
0: So you think you ran over your own?
3: I went over one of those speed tables.
2: Way too fast.
4: Oh, the speed tables?
3: Yeah, we were.
4: Those are bad.
0: It's like a speed bump, but it's like
3: huge.
0: A table.
3: Large. Speed bump. Take it as a speed bump on steroids.
0: So you hit that, and then you're just
4: you don't stop.
0: Falls it happens. Right, it just falls out. Did you? So you didn't realize?
3: The brackets that you put the screws in, they were broken off.
0: But you don't hear that, like it just it's got to come apart.
3: No, I didn't notice. I mean, like I said, Rover, I don't know how I can any plainer explain this to you.
4: Where is the speed table?
3: We were at a place over by the border between Cleveland and Shaker Heights.
0: Whoa. Hold on a second. That's. That's.
4: Why were you all the way out there?
0: Why'd you go? Yeah, I thought you weren't going to use the car.
3: No, it's within the city limits, though.
5: Yeah, they went to another restaurant. There's too much of a wait, he said.
4: Oh, okay.
0: City limits.
4: Did you go back?
3: There was a restaurant that my wife and I used to lunch date at all the time before I started working at my fence company.
0: I just thought you weren't using your car for any frivolous travel. Yeah.
3: Well, when you're talking about frivolous travel, we were still within bounds of the city of Cleveland.
0: But I thought you said it was at the border of.
3: It's more

0: Well, I live in a suburb. Uh-huh. Thank you very much. Uh-huh. And we were just on the east side of town. Right. I mean, it's not like
1: so
0: we were
1: you
0: out
1: left
0: in Timbuktu.
1: Your city, and then where did you hit the speed table? The border of what?
0: It's between Cleveland and Shaker Heights.
1: Okay, so then you didn't. So you weren't in Cleveland then. If you couldn't have hit the border,
2: is this yours truly?
0: It's near,
2: in Beechwood.
0: No, Charlie.
2: I'm asking where it is.
0: We went to the one. The place we were going to originally go to was a place it's called Big Al's Diner. It's over on Woodland near the Shaker Heights. Near Shaker Heights.
2: Okay.
0: Place was really packed. It was like over an hour wait for a table. And I was just like, okay, so we just decided to come back towards downtown. And we ended yours truly at Playhouse Square.
2: Okay. Oh, so you were trying Big Al's first. All right. Now I understand.
3: Okay.
2: Now, did you take the highway?
0: No, we took the main roads.
1: Could you go back there and pick your headlight up?
0: Yeah, it's probably gone.
1: I'm just saying, if anyone's in that area,
2: which street were you on?
0: Oh, it's on Woodland by East. It's like East 114th, somewhere in that area. Like right, just east of MLK Drive.
1: Okay. If anyone sees a 2005 Chevy Malibu headlight assembly and headlight just on the side of the road.
0: Wrong year.
1: 2000 what?
0: 12.
1: Okay, so pass up that 2005 headlight assembly and get the 2012 laying on the ground.
2: Where is it, Jeffrey? I don't see the speed table here. I got it open.
0: It's a little, you have to go further west.
2: Okay. Oh, right there it is. All right, so this
0: there's
2: is.
0: There's one. Larchmere. There's another one further west.
2: Okay, there's on Larchmere.
4: Where's the light? The headlight.
2: Yeah, I don't see the headlight. I don't think you're right.
0: I think that was when you, Google Maps took that picture before that happened. Okay. So. Nice try, dude.
2: Well,
5: tape a flashlight in there, you'll be fine.
4: And Rover, he's not going to hear it because his car is so loud.
1: Oh, and he is deaf in one ear.
4: That's true.
1: There is you it go. Your right ear or your left ear?
0: Right ear.
1: Oh, see, and that's the side of the headlight that fell off on the right hand side, so you didn't hear it. Jangle as it clanked off. Okay. Well. All right. If anyone's in that area, if you could please pick up his headlight, we would like to have that.
0: Or I can just
1: return.
0: Go to pull apart and get a replacement.
1: Why? When you can get one. I think we can
2: get the original. This one's free. Just get the one that's missing.
0: The brackets that you need to bolt into the frame are gone.
1: You zip tie that sucker right in there. We can help you out with that.
0: Yeah. Okay. I think I'll leave my car repairs to a professional. Thank you very much.
1: When are you going to start with that?
0: I don't know yet. I have to get the money in the time.
1: All right, we'll be right back on Rover's Morning Glory. Hang on.
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WMMS and Corey Roddick. Rough news for the Scorpions. After 974 years of them being a band, they've just canceled all of their 2026 plans. Some kind of illness happening in the band. Hopefully they make it to 84 years. You got them now. 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

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Corey Roddick in. My fiance, a big fan of Nelson. She loves him. 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I feel bad. I don't go out of my way to hate the things she likes. And typically, I'm pretty agreeable, more than accommodating. But Nelson has one great song and one great magic Native American in a video, and that's kind of where it ends for me. 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

0: Coming up on Guardians Warm-Up, we visit with bench coach Tony Arnerich as the Guardians look to win a series here in Minnesota. And it's the Coach's Corner with bullpen catcher Rick Passione. That's coming up on Guardians Warm-Up.
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0: afternoon, everyone. Welcome to the Bet365 Guardians warm-up show. Today from Target Field in Minneapolis, it's the Guardians and the Minnesota Twins getting ready for the finale of this three-game series. Jim Rosenhaus along with you about a half hour prior to today's first pitch. Another good baseball day. A little cooler today in the Twin Cities as the Guardians try and win a series after yesterday's Twins victory, a one-run win for Minnesota. And on the out-of-town scoreboard yesterday, nothing went well for the Guardians in their pursuit of a postseason berth. Division-wise, they are now two games back in the loss column of the White Sox, who won last night. And in the wild card chase, Cleveland still has the third and final wild card playoff spot. The Blue Jays now, though, just one game back. Texas, two games back. And Baltimore, three games behind Cleveland. Minnesota's 4.5 back, but they are running out of time with 2 weeks remaining in the regular season. Stay with us. We'll have more to come after this.
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0: Welcome back to Guardians Warm-Up. And we're in the coach's corner on this Sunday with Ricky Passione, the Guardians bullpen catchers, one of two, along with Eric Rodriguez. And Rick, you look at this position, and it seems like it's not the easiest in the world based on what you do and the stuff that some of these pitchers have that you have to catch on a daily basis. But in terms of what you do every day, how challenging can a day be, especially if it's a busy game in the bullpen?
6: Honestly, it's hard to call it work because I love the game. I love being here. I love being in the bullpen with all those guys. It's like its own separate animal out there. And in terms of the daily grind, if I got to work a lot, that's my job. And hopefully at the end of it, it's Cade Smith coming in.
0: And you mentioned that in terms of there's two bullpen catchers. Do you guys divvy it up on a daily basis, or are there certain pitchers who like to throw to you, certain ones like to throw to Eric?
6: We split it right down the middle, right in spring training. That way the guys get used to us, and we know how important the routines are, and they want to get used to a guy, and there's a small level of comfort to that, knowing who you're throwing to. So we'll keep it the same throughout the year as much as we can. If they do have a preference, we let them choose whatever makes them the most comfortable, and that's really how we've always done it.
0: Who's hardest to catch on this year's staff, be it relievers or starters?
6: Not for me, it's not necessarily who's the hardest to catch. Some of the pitches are just so good, like Cade Smith's splitter is every bit as good as it looks on TV, if not better. And so in terms of a challenging pitch, I would go with that one. But at the same time, He's easy because he throws strikes.
0: It seems like stuff has gotten better over the years. This is your 13th season doing this. Have you noticed an uptick in stuff from the guys that you're catching as time has gone by?
6: Without question. Everything, it seems like year in and year out, everyone's 100 seems like the new norm. And it's the velo, it's the stuff. And that all came with a lot of the new training methods, like the weighted balls, the... That had a lot to do with it, and all the things you see on Instagram and Twitter, just their methods of training and what they're shooting for, their max spin, max velocity.
0: Stay with us. We'll have more with Rick Passione after this short break.
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7: Let's check out the numbers today. Final game in Minneapolis, wrapping up this series before the big one with the White Sox. Twins are the favorite. They're minus 130, and the total is 8. And another winner last night. Perfect week in the books because there's no play today. I like the Yankees, but that game is already underway. So let's take a look at some later NFL odds on opening day in the National Football League. 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They're up to 5.5. Some places a 6-point favorite. 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
0: Welcome back. It's Guardians warm-up. Bullpen catcher Rick Passione is joining us in the coach's corner today. How do you get involved in this? You played pro ball with the Angels after college ball at Marist. But how do you make that transition from a player to now a position with a major league team?
6: Well, when I was in the minor leagues, obviously my goal was to get to the major leagues as a player. And when that opportunity ended and this one came up, I did everything I could to jump right on it because I just wanted to be in this atmosphere, and knowing I get to go to a major league game every day is pretty special, and I'm very blessed for that.
0: I think it's interesting. You relayed a story earlier. Here you are. You catch bullpens for a living from the best pitchers in the game. You said you were not a good defensive catcher. But what do you mean by that, and how surprised are you to be doing this now after your playing career?
6: I do wish I knew everything I know now about catching, but growing up, I was mostly a shortstop, utility infielder. In college, I played a good amount of outfield, some second and third base, and I think I caught a few games in college, and you can see my stature here right now. I know you can't see it on the radio, but short and stocky. I think I projected at the time as a catcher, so they put me back there, and when I got to my first spring training, I realized how much learning I have to do still. And I mean, I did my best back there. I tried to hit my way into the lineup, and now, as soon as I got this job, I learned a lot on the fly, but hopefully now I'm good enough to have these guys comfortable and be used to it.
0: And you spend a lot of your time in the bullpen with arguably one of the top bullpens in baseball for several years now, consistently. What is it like, and how aware of what they've been doing a couple of years back historically? So how much does that come in on a day-to-day basis of awareness of what's happening?
6: This is year 13 for me from when I've started. I feel like we've always had an incredible bullpen. You go back to Cody Allen, I remember when he transitioned into the closer role. Then we end up with Brian Shaw and Andrew Miller, and obviously you guys saw that run we went on. It's unbelievable, and I think it's a testament to the front office, the coaching staff, that even if a guy's coming from a different organization who hasn't been the best in his career, when they come here, we are able to maximize really all of their potential, whether it be situationally or just the best pitch they have and how to make it the best for them in the game. And I don't expect any of that to change.
0: And we'll close with the obligatory ridiculous question, and I got this from a fan who wanted to know, do you get done with the day's work, and does your hand ever hurt from catching too many bullpens?
6: If I'm doing it wrong, if I catch one wrong, yes, but usually if you hear a loud pop in the glove, I'm okay, contrary to what it may sound like. If it's loud, it's okay. But yeah, if you hear a very dull clank, that's my thumb, and I feel it. Yeah.
8: Rick, thanks a lot for the time. Appreciate it. And good luck out in the pen today.
6: Oh, thank you. Thank you for having me.
8: That is Guardians bullpen catcher Ricky Passione. Works with Eric Rodriguez down there. A great tandem keeping the bullpen pitchers ready to go and the starters too pregame. Stay with us. More to come after this.
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0: 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Let's check in and see what the weather is like back home. 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
15: Scattered showers and thunderstorms as a cold front slides through northern Ohio this afternoon. Once that pushes out, the drier air will start to work in. We're near 80. Tonight, you'll feel it. Refreshing. We're back down into the 50s with dramatically dropping humidity. And it'll be nice and refreshing tomorrow as well, but kind of cool. Temperatures only in the upper 60s to near 70 for highs, with a lot of sunshine around to start our work and school week. From the 3 News Weather Center, I'm senior meteorologist Matt Wins.
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2: Welcome back. It's Guardians warm up time for our visit with Tony Arnerich, Guardians bench coach, as the Guardians get ready to wrap up the road trip here in Minneapolis this afternoon. And Tony, it'll be a rubber game because of a one run loss yesterday. But you look back on that, and I know you try and take positives out of every game as you move forward. And let's start with Joey Cantillo. A different role for him yesterday, but it seemed like what you were trying to get to with him worked. And how impressed were you with what he was able to do in a different spot?
3: I mean, it was really impressive. I mean, he had everything going, and his ability to just pound the zone with everything was what gets us excited. You know, when he's in the zone, he's really tough to hit. He has some of the most swing and miss in zone in the league. And that was the Joey that we know and the Joey that we love to watch. And it was encouraging. And we look for him to continue to build off that moving forward.
2: And he comes in mid-game instead of starting. How can that help a pitcher who might be going through some things?
3: I think it's just a different, you know, vibe, and you don't have the whole day looking and getting ready for that first inning. And, you know, all of a sudden the phone rings and it's like, okay, it's time to get up, and you get up and go. And so sometimes just changing up your routines can lead to good results, just like anything in life, right? And so just shake it up a little bit. And I think he responded really well, which we had hoped for and we expected. So it was good to see.
2: You went with Daniel Espino at the start, and he was terrific for two innings. What a great story. And as he gets to this point in the year, it's September, and I'm sure for him that was probably an earmark to see if he could handle a full season. And it seems like he's getting stronger down the stretch.
3: Yeah, I mean, that was great to see, getting his first major league start. And, you know, you think about all the stuff that he's been through, and he's just taken it all head on, and has the best attitude towards all of it, of just, he's so grateful to be here, but he's also got the mindset of he belongs and he wants to stay here, and he does all the stuff that is keeping him, you know, on the mound. And but you couldn't ask for something better for a better kid. I mean, he's just such a great dude, and does all the right things. So we're just happy to see that. And the stuff was electric. Anybody throwing 93, 94 mile per hour sliders and 100 mile per hour heater, it's pretty cool to watch. And I imagine it's very tough to hit.
2: He's been in the bullpen for the most part, and you did make a move in your bullpen. Explain what's going on today to get an extra arm in here.
3: Yeah, I mean, just heading into this week, we wanted to have, you know, as fresh a bullpen as we can. And so we get Brogdon here, and Franco's been, you know, showing signs of being really, really good. And but he had, I think, 30-plus pitches in two of the last 4 days. And so we just wanted to get fresh for this week coming up, and had to make a move.
2: And Jose Ramirez not in the lineup completely today. Everything okay there with him?
3: Yeah, it was just a planned day off. We had planned this earlier in the week. You know, Jose's still coming back from the ham injury, which is not easy to come back from. And so planned day off, and he'll be back in there tomorrow and ready to go, I'm sure, against the White Sox.
2: You mentioned the White Sox. It's looming out there. It'll be tomorrow night. A huge series against the first-place team. But you have one more here today, and this team seems really strong at staying on point and task at hand. And how much does that come into play today?
3: Yeah, I mean, you know, everyone's talking about that series, but I think our guys are really good at focusing on the day at hand. And the Twins are a really good team. They played us tough all year. We've had close games all year for the most part. And so every game's important, especially down the stretch. You know, you start to feel them, and they get magnified. And so we understand the importance of every game. And it's about winning the day you're in and then moving forward. You know, we got 13 left, and all of them count. And so it's about coming out today and taking care of business and then moving forward.
2: And as your first year on the staff, there's an expectation here that September leads to October postseason for this franchise. Now that you're living it, are you starting to understand that as well as you can? Maybe you knew anyway.
3: Yeah, I mean, I knew coming in, you know, voter, obviously, the last 2 years, you know, be manager of the year, and so there's a lot of expectations. But I also know what it's like. Two times in Seattle, we were going in the final day and didn't make the playoffs, and we played 161 meaningful games each year, and so it's tough. It's a tough thing to get to, and you just hope you can get hot this last 2 weeks, and that's what we expect to do. So hopefully, we'll come out and do it.
2: That is bench coach Tony Arnerich. Guardians and Twins coming your way shortly, right here on the Cleveland Clinic Radio Network.
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2: 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Tanner Bibee back on the mound for the Guardians, 5-15 on the season, an earned run average of 4.22. 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
18: Good afternoon once again, everyone. Welcome back to Target Field, Minneapolis. Guardians and the Twins getting ready for the finale of this three-game series. Time for the starting lineups. First for the Guardians and manager Stephen Vogt. Leading things off, Stephen Kwan in center field. Chase DeLauder, the right fielder, bats second. Travis Bazzana at second base will bat third, with Joe Adell, the designated hitter, batting cleanup. Nathaniel Lowe at first base bats fifth. Angel Martinez, the left fielder, bats sixth. Angel Hanau at third base will hit seventh. Patrick Bailey does the catching, bats eighth. And Brian Rocchio at shortstop will hit ninth. On the mound today for the Guardians, it's right-hander Tanner Bibee. Now for the Twins and their manager Derek Shelton leading things off. Luke Kuechel, the right fielder, batting second. Brooks Lee at third base. Cody Clemens, the second baseman, will hit third, with Ryan Jeffers doing the catching, batting cleanup. Trevor Larnach, the designated hitter, bats fifth. Royce Lewis at first base will hit sixth. Emmanuel Rodriguez is the left fielder, hitting seventh. Walker Jenkins in center field bats eighth. And Ryan Kreidler at shortstop will hit ninth. On the mound, right-hander Joe Ryan. Those are your starting lineups. Now stay tuned when we return. 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
8: Tim Shriver. Air Force Sergeant Shriver served two tours in Vietnam as a member of a forward mobility team in the 366th Combat Support Group. During his service, he was awarded the Bronze Star, Republic of Vietnam Campaign Medal, Vietnam Service Medal, and the National Defense Service Medal. After the war, he worked for Honeywell, retiring from a career in sales and business development. He is joined here today by his son, retired Army Major Rob Shriver, who served with the Army Reserves as a member of the 88th Regional Readiness Command and deployed to Guatemala and Iraq. Ladies and gentlemen, please welcome Sergeant Shriver. Here to sing our national anthem is Sergeant Daniel Heck from the 34th Infantry Division Red Devil Rock Band.

from Target Field in downtown Minneapolis, Minnesota. It is game number 150. As today, the Cleveland Guardians and the Minnesota Twins play for the final time here in the 2026 campaign. Minnesota has already won the season series as the Twins come in against the Guardians at 7-5. And of course, every ball game pretty much a must win for the Minnesota Twins, who have still a mathematical chance, but that's about it as far as getting into the playoffs. But that doesn't negate what an incredible turnaround season it's been for Minnesota under the guidance of Derek Shelton. The Twins have gone 70-78. Derek Shelton has put his imprint on this ball club going forward. The Minnesota Twins are back, folks. They are going to be a handful in the coming years, and they've got a chance now to really become a force once again in the American League Central Division.

a record of 75-74. The Guardians are in second place in the Central, but they have now fallen two games in back of the Chicago White Sox in the loss column. And that's what's critically important. That's what you have to look at, folks, because right now the White Sox lead the season series against Cleveland, as the White Sox will come into Cleveland tomorrow night having gone 6-4 against Cleveland. What that means is Cleveland would have to sweep the White Sox this week to win the season series and that first tiebreaker should they end up with the same record. And the White Sox may have saved their season last night. They may have had the biggest win that they have had in many a year when they were down to their last strike in the ninth inning in St. Louis, and Randall Grichuk hit a line drive, two-run home run down the right field line to rescue the White Sox from what looked to be a certain fifth consecutive defeat. The White Sox with that stunning win, that may be a game that gets the White Sox back feeling confident and gets them off to a great final 2 weeks. Time will tell. What an incredible win for Chicago. Thus, Cleveland's two games back in the loss column. Cleveland does still hold down the third and final spot in the American League wild card chase. But again, really no margin for error. They have a one-game lead on Toronto. They have to finish ahead of Toronto and Texas. Texas two back, Baltimore three back. If Toronto or Texas would tie Cleveland at the end of the year, they would go on. Cleveland would go home because both Texas and Toronto won the season series against Cleveland. So that's where we stand. 2 weeks from today, everything comes to a halt, and there will be no extra games to get into the playoffs. If you have the same record, then it becomes the tiebreaker scenario. Here today, the umpire, Sean Barber, behind the plate, John Lipka at first, DJ Rayburn at second, the crew chief, James Hoy, at third. What an incredible weekend we've had here in Minneapolis. Again, cloudless, beautiful blue skies and sunshine. We have a light breeze. The temperature has dropped. Remember on Friday night, a night game, the temp was 80 degrees. Today, here in the Twin Cities, the temperatures will not reach the 70s, but it is beautiful. Joe Ryan's on the hill. He has really struggled since the All-Star break. 6'2", 212, 30 years of age. He was an All-Star again, but since the All-Star break, he's been hurt. He's been ineffective, and Cleveland scored 8 runs off of him in 4 innings the last time he faced Cleveland on July 20th. Joe Ryan, 6'2", 205. He's 30 years of age. Fastball, sinker, curve, slider, change, and split. Stephen Kwan leads off the wind and today's first pitch, and it misses low, ball one. So we're underway here in downtown Minneapolis. Game time temp, 69 degrees. Kwan swings, hits one high, hits one deep to right. Kieschel back looking up, it is gone! Stephen Kwan with a leadoff home run, his third of the year. And it's 1-0 Cleveland on a towering homer to right that was able to scale the wall down there, as that wall in right and right center field is 23 feet high, and it jumped into those seats that extend out over that wall. So Stephen Kwan with a rare long ball gives Cleveland the early lead. Here's Chase DeLauter, and the right fielder takes outside for ball one. Chase DeLauter in right field today swings and pops one up. This is near second base. Kreidler behind the bag, the shortstop with the one-handed catch, and that is out number one. So it's 1-0 Cleveland on the Stephen Kwan home run to start this ball game. Here is Travis Bazzana. No Jose Ramirez today. He's getting a day off. Jose's had a tough month of September, batting 111, so give him a full day off. Here's Travis Bazzana taking a strike on the outer edge.
Travis and

0: The three hole today. Travis Bazzana, 3 for 6 this weekend. What a month of September. In the month of September, Travis Bazzana's hitting 370. The pitch. And he rips one on one hop to second. Fielded by Clemens. He'll throw him out. Ball scalded, but right at him on one hop. Two down. Stephen Kwan's 8th career leadoff home run has given Cleveland a 1-0 lead. Two down in the first. Here's Joe Adell, the DH. Emmanuel Rodriguez in left, another rookie. Walker Jenkins in center, Luke Kuechel in right. Adell taps it foul third base side. Royce Lewis at first, Cody Clemens at second, Ryan Kreidler at short, Brooks Lee at third, and Ryan Jeffers doing the catching. Two down, nobody on, 1-0 Cleveland. The pitch swung on, grounded to third. Kicks off the glove of Lee as he played it to the side. Karam's in the left. We'll see how it is scored. Probably an error. Brooks Lee on a ball hit just to his left, and he could have slid to his left, gotten in front of it, decided to play it off to his left, and it hit right off the heel of the glove, ricocheted into left field, and it'll be an error on Brooks Lee. Joe Adell is aboard for Nathaniel Lowe. Brooks Lee, former shortstop, now at third. 10th error of the year. Lowe batting left-handed. The first baseman takes outside ball one. Joe Ryan has had truly a tale of two halves. And he recently came off the injured list. He was out over a month with a glute strain. The right-hander's ready. The pitch. And it's on the inside corner to even the count. At the All-Star break, Joe Ryan had an earned run average of .285. He's only made 4 starts since the break. He's lost them all with an ERA of .838. The pitch. Down and in, 2-1. After the break, Cleveland scored 8 off of him in 4 innings. Kansas City scored 4 in 6. Royals faced him again, scored 4 more in 5 1/3. Finally, his last time out, coming off the injured list. The pitch fouled back and out of play, 2-2. He only made 66 pitches against Detroit his last time out 6 days ago after being out over a month. And he gave up 2 runs in 4 innings. Tough second half for Joe Ryan. The pitch. Checked on the breaking ball down and in, and the count is full. Joe Ryan maintains his delivery got out of whack after the All-Star break. He was trying to pitch through the glute strain and finally went on the injured list, and now trying to get it back here to finish up the campaign. Payoff pitch. Swung on, banged up the middle into center. That's a base hit. Adell around second. He'll scamper to third. And with two down, Cleveland's got runners at the corners for Angel Martinez. Prior to that July 20th start, Cleveland's never done anything against Joe Ryan. He has been so dominant against Cleveland. For instance, way back in May, he gave up 1 run on 2 hits in 6 innings. That's normally the Joe Ryan Cleveland has seen. That's why it was so stunning in July. Angel Martinez batting left-handed, takes down and in, ball one. Can Cleveland get the big 2-out hit and capitalize on the Brooks Lee error? Cleveland's not done that a lot. They lead 1-0, runners at the corners, 2 down. The pitch waved at, good breaking ball, and the count 1-1. Angel Martinez with a homer Friday night. Last 32 games over a month, Angel batting .308. 4 homers, 19 RBIs. The pitch, and it's in the dirt. Ball got away from Jeffers. Going to second is low. Adell didn't see it initially at third, so he broke, stopped, and then he did the wise thing. If you hesitate, don't come home or you're going to be out. That'll be a wild pitch enabling Lowe to go to second. Again, one of the things to remember here, there is the least amount of room in any park in baseball from home plate to the backstop. Now the 2-1. down low, 3-1. So Adell, he's at third. Low, he's at second. Two down, 1-0 Cleveland on Stephen Kwan's eighth career leadoff homer in the first. Now the 3-1. Fouled it back. Full count. The other thing to remember here at Target Field, the low wall behind the plate is made of sandstone that's native to the state of Minnesota. But it's hard. That ball ricochets off that sandstone. It'll carry him right back to home plate. Now the 3-2. Swung on, popped him up. Into shallow center is Kreidler. And the shortstop will put it away. And once again, Cleveland does not capitalize on a Minnesota mistake. However, Steve Kwan capitalized on a Joe Ryan pitch on the plate. And his homer to right gives Cleveland a 1-0 lead with Minnesota coming to bat.
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0: Tanner Bibee coming off a rough outing in Baltimore. Works with a 1-0 lead. Luke Kuechel leads it off, takes a strike. Tanner finally got some runs to work with in Baltimore. Had a 6-0 lead, but he couldn't get through five innings, and he had to leave in the fifth, giving up 5 4 1/3 earlier. The pitch, Kuechel takes down and away, and he was so frustrated. He's had the least run support in baseball this year, 3 runs a game. Finally got it in Baltimore and then had a rough go of it. The pitch to Kuechel, and it's up high, and it's 2-1. Bibee, mid-90s fastball, sinker, cutter, curve, slider, change, 6'2", 215, 27 years of age. He has pitched well against the Twins in his career. He kicks, he fires. And the pitch fouled out of play to the right, 2-2. This year, he's faced Minnesota twice, 1-0. He's only given up 3 runs in 12 innings. And that's what he's done all of his career. He's had 8 no decisions against Minnesota, 3-0 with a career 2.84 ERA in 11 previous starts. Now the pitch swung on, a weak fly ball, shallow center. Bazana out, called off by his center fielder, and Stephen Kwan makes the catch on Kuechel to start the Minnesota first inning. Guardians have Angel Martinez in left, Stephen Kwan in center, Chase DeLauder in right, Nathaniel Lowe at first, Travis Bazana at second, Ryan Rocchio at short, Angel Hanau at third, and Patrick Bailey catching. Brooks Lee will bat left-handed, switch hitter at third, having a career year. The kick and delivery in there. He's only batting .249, but it's profitable. 23 bombs, 23 doubles, 79 RBIs. 20 of his 23 homers from this side of the plate, left-handed. The pitch, and he bangs one on the ground. Routine for Bazana at second, who throws him out. That looked like a pretty good changeup. And he got Brooks Lee to hit it off the end of the bat. Here's Cody Clemens. Manager Derek Shelton was saying in his office this morning, he goes, this is the kid. He goes, I didn't know Cody Clemens real well. Minnesota had gotten him last year. And he goes, this guy will do anything you ask. The pitch, and it's in there, a strike. And Derek Shelton was saying, he has really become a heck of a player at age 30. 26 homers, 21 doubles, 75 RBIs. Derek Shelton couldn't say enough good things about Cody Clemens. The pitch down and in, 1-1 the count. Tanner Bibee with a 1-0 lead, coming in with the most losses in baseball, a record of 5-15, ERA 4.22. Start number 31, he never misses a start. The pitch, and it's outside, and the count 3-1. Tanner goes 6 innings to start. He is averaging 7 strikeouts, 3 walks per 9. He has been hurt by the long ball, 27 of them. The pitch, and it's low. Now it's 3-1. 2 down, nobody on. 1-0 Cleveland. But Tanner makes the start every 5 days. He's pitched the 5th most innings in the American League. He can be counted on to post every time. The pitch is down and in, and he walks Cody Clemens with 2 down. First inning, and that'll bring up the catcher, Ryan Jeffers. He'll be a free agent, hitting .270, 14 homers, 54 RBIs. No humidity whatsoever. An autumn-like Sunday, 69 degrees. Temp brought to you by Gusto. Higher pay, grow your team with Gusto. Now the set and the pitch to Jeffers. Swing and a miss. Threw the fastball by him. Tanner Bibee. This is why his 5-15 record is so deceiving. He's ready. Hands chest high. Lets it fly. Pitch waved at again. 0-2. He has 17 quality starts this year. That's the 4th most in the American League. The only guys with more quality starts, Cam Schlittler, Sonny Gray, and Michael Wacha. Now the 0-2. Down and away. 1-2. 1-0 Cleveland. Bibee's ready. Here it comes. And it is swung on, popped up foul near the Twins' first base dugout, out of play. We'll do it again. Well, the next time we see these Minnesota Twins will be in Cleveland, mid-April of 2027. Cleveland does not come to the Twin Cities until the last weekend in June, and then the first weekend in August. Now the 1-2 pitch. And before it's made, throw to first, it gets by everybody, goes off the sidewall and foul ground down the right field line. Pulling up at second base on the throwing error of Bibee is Cody Clemens. Bibee has a really good pickoff move, but he spiked that throw to first. And the tying run now at second. Two down, 1-0 Cleveland. Tanner Bibee, dangerous man at the plate in Ryan Jeffers. Bibee's ready. Here it comes. Up high, ball 2-2-2. Well, Cleveland did not take advantage of the Twins' error. Could have had a big first inning. Can the Twins take advantage of the Tanner Bibee era. Base hit here would tie it up. Now the 2-2. Down and away, didn't chase the slider. Full count. Boy, you got two quick outs. The walk, and now he's going the distance here with Ryan Jeffers. Minnesota really good offensively. They're second in the league in runs scored. 4.5 a game. Now the 3-2. Swing and a fly ball. Not deep. Right center. Caught by the right fielder. Chase DeLauder. So Bibee able to get out of it. Keeps Cleveland up 1-0 after one on the Cleveland Clinic Radio Network.
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0: Bottom third of the Cleveland order, all switch hitters. The last four batters in Stephen Vogt's lineup today are switch hitters. Martinez, Hanau, Bailey, Rocchio. Angel Hanau batting left-handed, taps it weakly on the ground to second, and Clemens throws him out. One pitch, one out. That'll bring up Patrick Bailey. Over the last 16 games, Patrick Bailey hitting at a .378 clip. Well, in the first four innings, it's the Conrad Score 4, Win 4 New Tires contest. And Stephen Calais of Mentor trying to win the Bridgestone Tires from Conrad's Tire Express and Total Car Care. Breaking ball in there, a strike. Joe Ryan on the year, 6-9, ERA 3.68 in 24 previous starts. Bailey pops one into the third base seats, 0-2. He and the Twins have had a bit of a rocky relationship the last couple of years. He was very upset that he wasn't traded last year when they unloaded everybody in the bullpen. That pitch down low, 1-2. Be a free agent at the end of next season. Be an interesting offseason for Minnesota because they're really close now to being a bona fide playoff team. What do they do with Joe Ryan? The pitch ripped into right. Another base hit for Patrick Bailey. So Cleveland has its third hit. Granted, Joe Ryan's market value might be down based on this season, but man, I think anybody would like to have him in their rotation, especially when you look at what he did in his first 20 starts.
14: And they better have a suitable arm to replace him if they do move him. Because you're right, they're moving in the right direction. And he would certainly be a big part of that going forward.
0: Here's Brian Rocchio. Last nine games, he's had five extra base hits and 11 RBIs. The pitch is waved at. Good breaking ball. Cleveland's got a number of guys now that are starting to really swing it well here in September. Chase DeLauder, Travis Bazzana, Angel Martinez, Patrick Bailey, Ryan Rocchio. The 0-1 down and away, 1-1. They'll need this offense. You better score runs with the White Sox coming to town Monday, Tuesday, Wednesday. Not a much better offense in the American League than the White Sox. Now the 1-1 waved at it. Good breaking ball down and in, 1-2. And the White Sox with one of those monumental wins that you look back when the season's all said and done, and the White Sox may look at last night's win as the biggest win they've had in 5 years. The pitch in the dirt. Another great block by Jeffers. Ball kicks up the first baseline. They count 2-2. White Sox will play the St. Louis Cardinals today, and Chicago's up 1-0 in the second. And that young team really has been tested, and the veteran Randall Grichuk, one of the great pickups of any team this offseason, may have saved their season. Now the 2-2. Swing and a foul upstairs. And you feel good for that organization. Jerry Reinsdorf, people take a lot of shots at him undeservedly. You work for Jerry Reinsdorf, you can't work for a guy that's more loyal to his employees than Jerry Reinsdorf. The 2-2, fouled off right side. We have the same thing in Cleveland, working for the Dolan family. And it's a terrific front office, a lot of really good people with the White Sox. They built the club the right way. They've been a fun, exciting team. And man, is it going to be fun the next 3 days. Now the 2-2. Swung on, hit high in the air to deep right center. Kieschel's back onto the track. Kieschel makes the catch in the middle of the track in right center. Warmer day, and that ball would have at least gotten off the wall. Rocchio gave it a ride. That's out number two. Here's Stephen Kwan. Kwan led off the game with a solo homer to right. Eighth time he's had a leadoff home run to start a ball game. First time this year. Got it on the second pitch of the game. Toss to first. Back standing Patrick Bailey. 1-0 Cleveland.

0: 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Bullseye. 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When the Guardians win, your Northeast Ohio Ford dealers donate $500 to Cleveland Guardians charities. That's for youth sports in Cleveland. Bailey, not much of a lead. The pitch. Quan takes the breaking ball down and in. 1-1. Joe Ryan, we've talked a lot about him in the past. Has that late life on his fastball. The pitch. Swung on, tapped to first by the diving first baseman, Lewis Clemenson. Shallow right, dove and got it, but he had no play. Second baseman went a long way to his left into shallow right. And a base hit for Quan, who's 2-for-2. Wasn't Stephen Kwan quite a story? At the All-Star break, Stephen Kwan was batting .225. Since the All-Star break, with two hits here today, batting over .350. Two down, two on. Chase DeLauder popped up his first time. But Joe Ryan has great extension, and his release point on his fastball is about 4.5 feet above the ground. The average starting pitcher's release point on their fastball, over 5.5 feet above the ground. The pitch, checked on a pitch down and in. So he is lower to the ground by a foot when he releases his fastball. And with his extension, what that does, it reduces the distance the ball travels, but adds late life to it. The pitch swung on, fouled back. And he claims it's from playing 10 years of learning how to skip the ball playing water polo. That's how he developed his throwing motion, and it's translated very well. The pitch, checked on a pitch a little bit low, ball 2-2-1. The ball just has that late life that, because of how he developed as a youngster, you wouldn't train anybody to do it unless you wanted to play water polo for 10 years. Now the 2-1. Checked and took a strike. And the count 2-2. Chase DeLauder pretty much checks his swing on every pitch. Two balls, two strikes, two outs, two on, 1-0 Cleveland. Second inning. Ryan checks second and the pitch. Backdoor breaking ball. Strike 3 called. DeLauder challenges the call. And it was a ball. Good challenge. The inning not over. Ryan was already almost in the Twins dugout. Now he's got to refocus, go back to the mound, and deliver a 3-2 pitch with two down. Well, this is two innings in a row. Cleveland's had Ryan on the ropes. Couldn't get the big hit last inning. Two down, two on for Chase DeLauder. 1-0 Cleveland, second inning. The payoff. And DeLauder fouling it back this way into the second deck right below us. And we'll do it again at 3-2. Marathon knows you fans are the true co-pilot of any team. Marathon, it's here to keep you and your team fueled all season long. Marathon, driven together. Once again, the 3-2. A little high, and Ryan walking off the mound. He challenges the call. It's ball 4. Let's see what the video board says. It's ball 4. Joe Ryan was off the mound, between the mound and the first base foul line. He challenged the call, banging the top of his head. He lost back-to-back challenges, so the inning isn't over. And now the pitching coach, Pete Mackey, he goes to the mound. He wants to make sure now that Joe Ryan can get locked back in and isn't flustered by back-to-back pitches that he thought ended the inning. Instead, DeLauder walks to load the bases with two down for Travis Bazzana.
1: Boy, I think you can count on one hand the amount of pitchers who have challenged balls or strikes this season, and he was adamant about it.
0: So you've got Bailey at third, Quan at second, DeLauder at first. Two down. Can Travis Bazzano stay hot? Batting 370 this month with an OPS of over 1,100. Now the set and the pitch. And it's down and in, ball one. And this is where Joe Ryan's got to stay composed. And again, Cleveland, it just feel like once again early in the game, they got a chance to really separate this game. The 1-0 pitch to Bazzano. And he checks and takes outside, 2-0. Now Bazzano in a great hitter's count. And you wonder just how hot Joe Ryan is out on the mound. He comes set, hands chest high, delivers. Outside, 3-0. Does Bazzano have the green light here? He's hitting third today. Bases loaded, two down. 1-0 Cleveland, second inning. 3-0 the count on Bazzano. The pitch. A strike on the outside corner. That was borderline. 3-1 the count on Bazzano. He's looking for a pitch middle in where he can pull and do damage. Ryan's ready, the 3-1. Fouled off third base side, and Ryan's back in the count at 3-2. So it's traveling time for Bailey at third, Kwan at second, DeLauder at first. 1-0 Cleveland. 47 pitches in the game already for Joe Ryan. 27 here in the second inning. But it's still just 1-0. He's one pitch from getting out of what could have been a disastrous inning. Here it comes. Fouled it off. He threw him a 3-2 curveball. We'll do it again at 3-2. Of course, the board here calls everything as all these ballparks call every breaking ball a sweep. They're not. Again, the 3-2. Swung on, skied in the air, medium deep right center. Camped under it, Jenkins. Center fielder makes the catch, and Cleveland squanders another opportunity. So Joe Ryan, it's a high wire act he's walking today, but he keeps getting to the other side safely. 1-0 Cleveland.
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0: Trevor Larnach will lead it off. Left-handed hitting DH. 1-0 Cleveland. Bottom of the second and the pitch. And it's in tight a ball. Larnach batting 266, 12 homers, 47 RBIs. First round pick in 2018. The pitch. Bullseye. Or is it? No, inside, 2-0. Larnaca, first-round pick in 2018. His teammate at Oregon State, Stephen Kwan, was a fifth-round pick by Cleveland that year. Now the kick and delivery. Down and in, 3-0. Larnick's got good power. It's just never translated into what I think everyone envisioned his career might be. He's big and strong. 6'4", 223. 12 homers this year. The pitch. Outside, he walks on four. And Bybee's walked his second. That'll bring up Royce Lewis. Hitting 231, 14 homers, 53 RBIs. Of course, the Twins, without Byron Buxton the rest of the year, he's got to have labrum surgery on his hip. Boy, he was having a good year. Just love to see Byron Buxton stay healthy 1 year. The pitch, checked swing outside a ball. He might be as gifted a player as we have in the game. Plays hard. He's just been so unfortunate with all the injuries. He was having a great year before the hip ended it. Now the pitch to Lewis. And that's six in a row missed. That was outside. 2-0.
1: And no matter what the fortunes of the Twins, Buxton wants to be here. Anytime his name comes up where there's trade discussions, he said, nope. I'm staying here.
0: That's admirable. It really is. The 2-0 pitch. Swing and a miss, 2-1. Buxton loves it here. It's a great place to play. It's a terrific place to live. You don't have the pressure of a New York, a Philadelphia, a Boston. And he loves being a Minnesota Twin. Isn't that refreshing? Now the 2-1. Swing and a little weak fly ball, shallow right, out Bazzana, into Lauder. And Travis Bazzana, the second baseman, retires Lewis. Here's the kid that became the seventh Minnesota Twin to ever hit a home run in his first Major League at-bat. Emmanuel Rodriguez, he did it off Franco Alemán yesterday. Franco Alemán is now with the Columbus Clippers. Connor Brogdon brought up. Put in the bullpen to replace Alemán. Rodriguez, left-handed hitter, left fielder. Second Major League game, and he takes inside. He's another youngster that just can't stay healthy. This year, he missed 3 months when he slid head-first going down the line at first and tore the ligament in his left thumb, had to have surgery. The 1-0 pitch. Swung on, this is pounded high, deep to left center. But again, on a colder day, the ball is caught. Tagging, going to second, Larnick. And Bazzana doesn't catch the one-hop throw, and Larnick is in safely. Bazzana was too quick to try to catch and tag. He catches it cleanly. They may have had Larnick. His former teammate at Oregon State, Stephen Kwan, trying to gun down his good buddy. So that is out number two. Tying run now at second. Here's Walker Jenkins, left-handed hitting center fielder. Jenkins, their top prospect, batting 108. A homer, five RBIs, checks and takes a strike. For Jenkins, this is just the 14th Major League game he's played since coming up from AAA St. Paul. 1-0 Cleveland, runner at second, two down, second inning. The pitch. Breaking ball, tapped foul at the plate, and the count 0-2. Don't you wish you had a magic wand and for everybody in sports, you could wave it and you'd never get hurt. And we could see how good all of these kids and players would be in every sport. Now the 0-2 pitch. Got him swinging. Good inning for Tanner Bibee. We go to the third, 1-0 Cleveland. 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
0: Joe Adell, the cleanup hitter in the DH, will lead it off for Cleveland. We go to the third inning. Joe Adell reached on an error his first time up. Joe Ryan delivering, and it's swung on and missed. Every time you see Joe Ryan pitch and you talk about the 10 years that he played water polo in California, which is one of the few states where that's really a big-time high school sport. The pitch hammered to the left. High, deep, on its way. Upper deck. 2-0 Cleveland. Oh, Joe Adell with a moonshot in the middle of the day. You can't hit a ball any harder, any further. 451 feet to the upper deck and left. And it's 2-0 Cleveland. Oh, my goodness. Well, Joe Adell did that earlier at Progressive Field. He's 4 feet short of where he went in Progressive Field. 451 on that one. Nathaniel Lowe takes it's down and away, ball one. Wow. 2-0 Cleveland on a pair of home runs. The pitch. Lowe takes the breaking ball down and in for ball two, 2-0. The next offering waved at, and it's 2-1. Lowe's single to center his first time up. 2-0 Cleveland. Third inning. Joe Ryan now has given up 20 home runs this year. In his start against Cleveland back in July, he gave up 6. Now the pitch. And it's skied in the air. Shallow left center. Kreidler out. Rodriguez calls him off. The left fielder charging in to retire Nathaniel Lowe for out number one. Here's Angel Martinez. He'll bat left-handed. Popped up his first time. Joe Adell hit one into the upper deck and left, but that upper deck is divided into two sections. The pitch fouled at the plate. He hit it into the second section. So there's an upper deck in left center, and he hit it in the top part of the second deck. The pitch to Martinez. He pulls it foul off to the right, and the count 0-2. And it's hard for me to envision That ball didn't go more than 451 feet, but I don't know how you measure when you get up that high. Now the pitch on the outer edge, a strike call. Martinez knew it. Joe Ryan with his first strikeout, two down. That'll bring up Angel Hanau. Grounded out his first time up. Well, it's not a grand slam, but it was sure fun to watch. Megan Puntel of Bay Village, today's Hyundai Grand Slam contestant, trying to win the Hyundai Kona from your Northern Ohio Hyundai dealers if there's a grand slam. Hanau takes down ball one. Megan Puntel of Bay Village, our Hyundai Grand Slam contestant. 2-0 Cleveland, two down, third inning. Ryan delivering, and the pitch in there, and the count 1-1. So Joe Ryan's woes continue. He could be behind by a boatload today, but he has made big pitches to get out of jams. Curveball down and in, 2-1 the count. Cleveland stranded five runners in the first two innings. Now the kick and pitch. Down and in. 3-1. Encouraging, too, for Joe Adell. Everybody knows he hammers left-handed pitching, but once again, he gets a home run here off a right-handed pitcher and a good one. Now the 3-1. Swung on a one-hop smash to second. Clemens will handle it and throw out Hanau to end the inning. But Joe Adell goes into the second deck of the upper deck. That's a journey few have traveled. 2-0 Cleveland in the middle of the third.
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0: Ryan Kreidler batting ninth, playing short, facing Tanner Bibee. 2-0 Cleveland, third inning. Righty-righty matchup. The pitch in there. Kalen Culpepper, the youngster who had to leave yesterday's game, still really sore today, can't play short. He got drilled in the middle of the back by Franco Alamon. So Kreidler plays today. Swing and a miss by Kreidler, 0-2. Tickets as low as $20 for the White Sox-Guardians series begins tomorrow night. Go online and grab them. End of the motion is Tanner Bibee, and the pitch. Got him swinging. Chased the pitch away. Good slider. Two strikeouts. One down in the third. Top of the order, Luke Keisha. Fly down his first time up. Now, Cleveland could sure use some length from Tanner Bibee today. You basically had a bullpen game yesterday. Joey Cantillo gave you four innings. In the bullpen in the sixth inning Friday, the pitch down in the dirt. No off day until next Thursday. And, of course, the White Sox, you talk about a lineup that can punish you. 330 homer guys. Gavin Williams, Foster Griffin, Parker Messick to pitch for Cleveland. Now the windup. Now the 1-0. Swung on, fouled out of play to the right. 1-1. Should Cleveland get to the playoffs? You wonder how that rotation would go. But based on how things are going, your playoff rotation probably is going to be based on who didn't pitch to get into the playoffs that last weekend of the year, which is 2 weeks from today. The 1-1 swung on, ripped to short, backhanded and shallow left by Rocchio. One hot throw, not in time. Lowe had to come off the bag toward home plate. Great effort by Rocchio, but a base hit for Luke Kuechel. He's aboard with one down. And here's Brooks Lee, switch hitter batting left-handed. When you look at the rest of Cleveland's schedule, and the Guardians are going to be playing with one off day next week, one off day the last week. Lee batting left-handed, 2-0 Cleveland. The pitch swung on and missed. Strike one. Cleveland will have this coming Thursday off, then the following Monday off. They end the year in Boston and in Kansas City. Here's the set. Here's the 0-1 pitch. And before it's made a throw over to first and back with a dive is Kuechel. You look at the White Sox schedule, their schedule's a little convoluted. They're on the road, come home, go back on the road, finish at home. It's weird. Here's the set. And the 0-1. And it's high. One ball, one strike. When you look at the White Sox, they're in St. Louis to finish up their road trip today with the Cardinals. The road trip then continues to Cleveland Monday, Tuesday, Wednesday. The 1-1. Swing and a foul out of play to the left. 1-2. The White Sox, after the Cleveland day game Wednesday, they go home to host Detroit for 4. Then they go to Kansas City for 3. And then they finish the season at home with Colorado. Now the set, now the 1-2 pitch. Up and away, 2-2. That's why last night's down-to-the-last-strike win in the ninth by the White Sox was so mammoth to give them a two-game lead over Cleveland in the loss column. Pretty much puts Cleveland in a spot. If it stays two games going into tomorrow night, it's not a must-sweep series, but it feels darn close to it. Now the set and the 2-2. A swing and a miss. Got him with the off speed. Bibee with his third strikeout. Brooks Lee out number 2. If Cleveland could win today and the White Sox lose, then it's a one-game difference in the loss column. But if it's a two-game difference in the loss column entering tomorrow night, you have to sweep Chicago just then to win the season series. Here's the set. Here's the pitch. A swing and a long drive deep left field. Down the line it goes. One hop and it'll go up against the wall. Kuechel around third to score. And a two-out double the other way by Cody Clemens. What a year. And the Guardians lead cut in half. It's 2-1 Cleveland as Cody Clemens goes oppo down the left field line. 22nd double, 76th RBI, and he is just having a marvelous career year at the age of 30. Now Ryan Jeffers, the catcher. So it's 2-1 Cleveland, Tying run at second. Two down in the Twins' third. Jeffers flied out his only time up. Bybee's ready. Here it comes. And the Twins' catcher takes down and away. Ball one. Yanked the curveball.

0: The next offering. Down and in. Ball two, 2-0. Right now, White Sox still lead the Cardinals 1-0. They're in the fifth inning at St. Louis. The White Sox are batting. Cardinals do not have a hit today off David Sandlin. Down the pitch, and it's high, 3-0, but it's going to be challenged. Patrick Bailey thought it was a strike.
1: Target catcher is challenging the ball call.
0: And it is a strike. Another call overturned. Sean Barber is being challenged a lot here in the first three innings. So the countdown, 2-1. Tying run at second, 2 down in the third. 2-1 Cleveland. Bybee's ready, hands chest high. Checks second. The pitch. Swing and a miss. Tied him up inside. Good fastball. 2-2. Of course, if you're the Twins, you have to win today. If they do, they're 3.5 and back at Cleveland in the wild card pursuit. Now the 2-2. Swung on, hit pretty well to left. Down the line it goes. It's carrying toward the wall. Caught by Martinez on the track. Boy, did that ball carry for Ryan Jeffers. But it's 2-1 Cleveland. Fourth next on the Cleveland Clinic Radio Network.
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7: Guardians up 2-1 as we head to the fourth inning here at Target Field in Minneapolis. Final game of a 6-game road swing for Cleveland, looking for a win to earn a split on the road trip after dropping 2 out of 3 in Baltimore. Leading things off, Patrick Bailey, and he takes strike 1 from Joe Ryan. Bailey singled his first time up and was back in the second inning. Here comes Ryan's 0-1 pitch. Another strike on the inside corner again, and it's 0-2 as he came right back with the splitter that time. Brian Rocchio next, and then top of the lineup, Stephen Kwan. The 0-2. Fastball up high, 1-2. Jim Rosenhaus, along with Tom Hamilton. Great to have you with us from Target Field. And a great Midwest. Beautiful day. Here's the 1-2, and that's down low, 2-2. Brian Motze back at Command Center in downtown Cleveland. Guardians up 2-1. A pair of home runs getting it done so far. Stephen Kwan leading off the game. And then Joe Adell last inning. Next pitch to Bailey is driven foul down the left side and out of play. 2-2 to count on the Guardians switch hitting catcher. Who stands in from the left side against the right-hander Ryan. Here's the 2-2 delivery. Breaking ball in the dirt. 3-2 the count. Bailey swinging it well for a while now at the plate. 3-2 pitch, swung on, and he lifts one high in the air to left, but plenty of room out there to make the catch for Emmanuel Rodriguez, the rookie. One away. That'll bring up the number 9 hitter, Brian Rocchio. The Guardians and PNC Bank are going to bat for small business. During the course of this season, join PNC Bank in honoring 6 local businesses for making a difference in the community. Here's Rocchio. Another switch hitter. The pitch. And it's low and in for ball 1. Rocchio with that fly ball to right his first time up. Here's the 1-0 pitch. And it's down low. Got him in the foot. Breaking ball that kept breaking, and Rocchio could not get out of the way, and that caught him in the foot. He's a hit batsman. So a 1-out base runner for the Guardians here in the top half of the fourth inning. Trying to pad that 2-1 lead. And don't forget, new homestand starts tomorrow night. 1st of 3 with the White Sox and the Athletics in next weekend. And if you purchase your tickets at CLEGuardians.com prior to midnight tonight, no ticketing fees. It is a fee-free homestand, but you got to get those tickets by tonight at midnight. Now Stephen Kwan. Here's the pitch. There goes Rocchio. The pitch is a strike. The throw down. Not in time. Now Rocchio with a stolen base. That's number 19 on the season. Oh, what a good all-around offensive season it has been for Brian Rocchio. For the players who have been with the club all season, he's the leading RBI man with 65 coming in. And now with 19 stolen bases.

0: bases, trying to get to that 20 steal plateau. Here's the 0-1 to Kwan. He swings and lines it down the right field line. Fair ball into the corner it goes. This will score Rocchio easily into second with a stand-up double. Stephen Kwan, and the Guardians now lead it 3-1. A three-hit day for Kwan. A home run, a single, and a double. And plenty of opportunities left to try and get the triple and the cycle. Double number 21 for Kwan. RBI number 30. And the Guardians open it up again. A two-run advantage with Chase DeLauder stepping in. And Kwan now in scoring position. DeLauder has popped a short, walked, and he grounds one to the second baseman. Up with it, Clemens, who flips on to first for the out. In time to retire DeLauder as Kwan advances to third. Two down in the inning for Travis Bazzana. Score big on authentic gear at MLBShop.com. 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Travis Bazzana, the batter, 0 for 2. Here's the pitch to him. He swings and chops it foul at home plate. Bazzana's bounced to second, fly to center. Three hits this weekend. Red hot for a while now. Hitting over 300 in his last 19 games. Guardians back on the scoreboard here in the fourth inning on the RBI double by Kwan. 3-1 advantage for Cleveland. Ryan delivers, and Bazzana takes it down low for a ball. 1-1 the count on Travis Bazzana. He has gone through the ups and downs that most major league rookies do, but certainly appears to be putting together a strong finish. Here's the 1-1. Outside, 2-1. And Bazzana.
1: Minnesota catcher challenged.
0: Excuse me, Ryan Jeffers didn't think so. The catcher's going to challenge. He thought it was a strike. And he's right. Boy, it just
1: Minnesota has one remaining.
0: Caught the corner at the knees on Bazzana. So the Twins with a successful challenge. Count now 1-2 on Travis Bazzana. Ryan with that runner at third, that's Stephen Kwan. A run in the inning. The 1-2 pitch. Breaking ball down low. Kwan was... And again, this is just that good, smart base running that the Guardians have become known for. Jeffers allowed a pitch to get through him in Friday night series opener that allowed the go-ahead run to score in a Guardians win. The 2-2. Swung on, line drive, base hit right field. Bazzana delivers as Kwan scores, and it's another two-out RBI base hit for Travis Bazzana. The Guardians are now up 4-1. Travis Bazzana now with 52 runs batted in. Got a pitch he could handle and drove it into right field for an RBI single. Boy, he has become a steady cog in that offense for the Guardians. Now Joe Adell steps in. The pitch to him. Fastball in there. Strike one. If you're Adell, how do you match last time up when he hit one officially 451 feet? But, man, if the upper deck's not there and left, it might still be going as he takes a pitch inside for a ball. It's 1-1. He hit it into the second level of the two-tiered upper deck in dead left. His last time up in the third inning. He had reached on an error his first time up. Throw to first. Back safely is Bazzana. So the Guardians, with a couple of runs here in the fourth inning, they're just chipping away at Joe Ryan, and they're up 4-1. The veteran right-hander delivers. Bazzana's on the move, and the pitch is dropped by Jeffers. No throw and a stolen base for Bazzana. For Rosanna, that's number 19 on the season. As the Guardians continue to be aggressive with Jeffers behind the plate. The 2-1 swung on, and that's cued slowly. First base side, scooped up by Lewis, lunges to the bag, and he tags it with his glove in time to retire Adele. But the Guardians add two more, and we will head to the bottom half of the fourth inning. It's Cleveland 4, the Twins 1.
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0: Tanner Bibee now with a 3-run lead to work with. It is 4-1 Cleveland. Trevor Larnach to lead things off. Bibee delivers, and Larnach takes a pitch upstairs for ball one. Tanner Bibee allowing a run last inning. RBI double by Cody Clemens, but that's been it. He's been sharp today. Here comes his 1-0. Swung on, chopped foul at home plate. 1-1 the count on Larnach. Veteran outfielder who is getting his first start in the series here today. Twins going young here down the stretch. Here's the 1-1 pitch. Swung on, ground ball, third base. Up with it, Hanau. Throws to first in time for the out. One down, and that will bring up Royce Lewis. Time for our Cleveland Clinic caregiver shout-out. Big thanks to all the caregivers at Marymount Hospital for everything they do to care for patients and families. That's Marymount Hospital. Lewis popped out to the second baseman, Travis Bazzana, his first time up. 4-1, Guardians in front. Here's the pitch. And it's outside for ball one. Every game, so important now, including today. 13 remaining for the Guardians as they remain in the hunt for a postseason berth. The 1-0, swing and a miss. And it is 1-1 on Lewis. Right now, they trail the White Sox by 2 in the loss column for the division lead. They are in terms of the wild card right now. The 1-1 swung on and fouled off at home plate. It's now 1-2. Guardians in that third and final wild card playoff spot by a game over the Blue Jays. Blue Jays hosting Baltimore this weekend, and they lead 4-1 in the top half of the sixth inning up in Canada. Meanwhile, White Sox still leading the Cardinals. It's 1-0 Chicago. They're in the top half of the sixth inning and threw five on the mound. As Bibee winds it up, The 1-2 pitch. Just missed. And the count's now 2-2 on the mound for the White Sox. David Sandlin has a perfect game through his five innings of work. Now the 2-2 delivery from Bibee. Swung on, and there's a high fly ball to right, fairly deep, but room back there for DeLauder, and he makes the catch. Just shy of the warning track. So Lewis retired for the second out in the inning, and here comes Emmanuel Rodriguez who fly to center his first time up. Don't forget, in September, Ford and your Northeast Ohio Ford dealers will double the difference by matching public donations to local food banks, up to $300,000. Support your local food bank at givedouble.org. Here's Rodriguez, the pitch to him on the inside corner, strike one. Young man in his second major league game hit the home run in his first major league at-bat yesterday. What a moment for him. Here's the 0-1 upstairs. Counts now 1-1 on Rodriguez. And again, that was just the seventh time in franchise history for the Twins that a batter has hit a home run in his first at-bat in the big leagues. The 1-1 swung on, grounded foul outside of first. Last to do it was Eddie Rosario back in May of 2015. Some of the other names, certainly a prominent Minnesota Twin, Gary Gaetti, did it back in 1981. Rodriguez adding his name to the list yesterday. Here's the 1-2, swung on, foul back. And the count remains 1-2. He also threw out a runner at third with a strong throw from center field, and it became the first in Twins history to record an outfield assist in his major league debut. So a pretty good day all around, and the Twins won the game, too. So a good day all around for Rodriguez. The pitch to him, called strike three on the inside corner. Good work by Bibee again, a clean fourth, and we're headed to the fifth. It's the Guardians 4, the Twins 1.
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0: New pitcher on for the Twins, and thought this might be the case. 84 pitches for Joe Ryan. Second start back from an IL stint, so his day is done. Guardians up 4-1 facing Travis Adams, a right-hander. And Nathaniel Lowe swings and misses at the first pitch from Adams for strike one. Lowe's 1-for-2. He singled back in the first inning. Here's the pitch from Adams, and it's swung on, line, center field, base hit. Nathaniel Lowe with a two-hit afternoon. And the Guardians have a leadoff base runner here in the fifth inning. Joe Ryan went four innings, allowed four runs on seven hits. Two of the hits were home runs. He walked one, struck out one, made 84 pitches along the way. Guardians have a 4-1 lead here in the fifth inning as Angel Martinez will step in. Martinez popped a short, struck out looking in two trips. Pitch to him, and it's low and in. For Adams, this is appearance number 36, all out of the pen. 3-0, an earned run average of 5.21. Here's the pitch, and Martinez rips it into right field, a base hit. Down the line, it goes toward the corner. On his way to third is Lowe. He'll stop there and into second with a stand-up double. Angel Martinez. He continues to just put together good at-bat after good at-bat. There's double number 20 on the year for Martinez. And the Guardians have a great opportunity now. Second and third, nobody out to really open this thing up. And again, you don't want to start looking ahead too much. That's what they'll say in the dugout. Here's the pitch to Angel Hanao, and he takes it down low for ball one. But we can do it up here. What the heck? For the Guardians, if they can tack on some more runs here, then they can stay away from their key relievers and really set it up nicely for the big Chicago series starting tomorrow night. Have that bullpen well rested and ready to go as Hanao takes a pitch down low. The infield is in here for the Twins. Prime RBI opportunity for Angel Hanao. Here's the pitch from Adams, and it swung on, popped him up on the infield. Third base side, foul ground. Nope, fair territory. Making the catch is Lee as he was coming in on that ball about halfway between third and home plate near the line. So a pop out for Hanao, who is 0 for 3 today. He has definitely slowed down here, going through what you would expect, a tougher stretch after a red hot start as a rookie. Now Patrick Bailey. Infield still in. The pitch. And it's in tight for ball one. Adams, 26 years of age, out of Palm Springs, California. Sixth round pick by the Twins back in 2021. 6-1, 2-11. Working from the stretch. Here's his pitch. And it's swung on. Slapped to third. Caught by Lee. And he turns and steps on the bag to double off Lowe, who had no chance to get back. And somehow, Adams works out of it. Second and third, nobody out, no run score. And we head to the bottom of the fifth. It's still the Guardians 4, the Twins 1.
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0: Tanner Bibee back to it with a 4-1 advantage facing Walker Jenkins for the Twins. The pitch to Jenkins is swung on and pulled foul over to that first base dugout, the Twins dugout. Jenkins struck out his first time up. Tough go for the rookie in his first month in the major leagues, but getting a chance to play a lot, get his feet under him at the major league level. Top prospect for Minnesota. Here's the 0-1. And that's upstairs for a ball, 1-1. We saw Jenkins in the ballgame Friday night, was held hitless. Just 4-for-38 in his first go-round in the big leagues. Now the 1-1 pitch. Swung on, fouled back. And the count moves to 1-2 on Jenkins. Ryan Kreigler's next. And then the top of the lineup, Luke Kuechel. In the home half of the fifth inning on an absolutely beautiful day in Minneapolis. Bright sunshine, 69 degrees at game time, low humidity. The 1-2 swung on, and there's a ball driven high and deep to center. Back on it is Kwan, and he makes the catch just as he got to the warning track in dead center. So just a long out. Jenkins retired for the first out here in the fifth. And here comes Ryan Kreidler. And a big series against the White Sox starting tomorrow night. Don't forget, it's Noche Latina presented by Nestle on Tuesday night. The Guardians' annual Hispanic Heritage Celebration. Good stuff going on all night long. 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Here's Kreidler, and he takes a pitch inside for ball one. Ryan Kreidler getting the start at shortstop after Kalen Culpepper hit by a pitch in the shoulder yesterday, almost near the neck, as the next pitch is in there for a strike. And it's 1-1, and he's out with a bruised shoulder today. Another of the good young prospects for Minnesota. Here's the 1-1. Swung on, and there's a high fly ball to left. This one's hit well. Back on it, Martinez. Battling the sun, makes the catch just as he got to the warning track. The Bibee using the whole ballpark for a couple of outs. And it's back to the top of the lineup for Luke Kuechel, who's 1-for-2. And Culpepper's injury, part of our injury report presented by Elk and Elk. If an auto accident or medical malpractice caused you injury, call 1-800-ELK-OHIO. Here's Kuechel. Right-handed hitter, the pitch from Bibee. And that's swung on and lifted to center. That'd be another good inning for Tanner Bibee as Kwan is in, makes the catch, side retired in order. Bibee set down 7 in a row. We head to the 6th, 4-1. The Guardians lead here in Minneapolis.
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25: 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Travis Bazan on the ninth pitch of the at-bat.
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0: Well, Cleveland has the lead as we mosey on to inning number 6, 4-1 Guardians. Second inning of work for Travis Adams. The right-hander misses inside for ball one. Victor Caratini has taken over at first base now for Royce Lewis. The pitch to Brian Rocchio down at the knees, a strike. Rocchio has flied out, been hit by a pitch. Hi again, everybody. Tom Hamilton back with you, along with Jim Rosenhaus, Brian Motze. Gorgeous day in the Twin Cities as Rocchio swings through the changeup and the count 1-2. 69 degrees at game time. Cleveland 4 runs, 9 hits. Minnesota 1 run, 2 hits. Now the set and delivery. Rocchio rips one into right field, another base hit. Boy, it feels like this should be about an 8-1, 9-1 ball game. But it's still very much up for grabs, especially with Minnesota being the second best offensive club in the American League. However, Tanner Bibee is making it a moot point, pitching one of his best games. He's given up 1 run on 2 hits. Top of the order, what a day for Stephen Kwan. He needs a triple to hit for the cycle. The pitch, and it's in there. Stephen Kwan hit the second pitch of this game into the seats in right field, then an infield hit, then an RBI double. Not much of a lead for Rocchio. The pitch. And Stephen Kwan takes a touch high, 1-1. Cleveland's been able to run, or at least they did on Joe Ryan. They had a couple of steals off Ryan. The starter went 4 innings, gave up 4 runs on 7 hits. Travis Adams' second inning, the pitch high, and the count 3-1. Adams, mid-90s, fastball, sinker, cutter, curve, slider, change. Another guy out of Sacramento State University. A lot of guys have come out of that school that have made it to the bigs. Toss over to first. Back with the dive is Rocchio. When you do have rust to bust, you've got to use PB Blaster. It's the Cleveland original since 1957. PB Blaster, working like a pro. Now the 2-1. High, 3-1. White Sox still lead the Cardinals, 1-0. St. Louis batting, bottom of the sixth. The pitch, outside. Kwan's been aboard all 4 times. So he'll head to first, Rocchio to second. And boy, once again, Cleveland has a chance to blow it open. Royce Lewis leaving this game. We're told he has left shoulder soreness. Chase DeLauder, 0-2 with a walk. Hasn't had a hit this weekend. 0-9. The pitch. And it's over, but low, ball one. Adams got out of it last inning. Gave up a single, a double. Then Hanau popped up. Bailey hit a BB, but right at third, and it was turned into an inning-ending double play. The pitch, and it's in there. 1-1 the count. This is one of those games where you feel like Cleveland's let Minnesota hang around, and you don't want to pay the price late because of that. The 1-1 pitch. Runners thought about both taking off. The throw goes to second. Kreidler, the shortstop, with a lunging catcher. That throw goes into center field. Kind of looked like Rocchio and Kwan were thinking of a double steal. Both have good leads. Adams checks the pitch, and it's down 2-1. And boy, Cleveland is really getting themselves in good hitters' counts. Got a chance here for DeLauder to bust out of it in a big way. The pitch, and he sends one foul down the right side out of play. So the count 2-2. Shadows starting to creep into foul territory behind the plate down the first baseline. They'll work their way out toward left as the day progresses. Now the 2-2. Down in the dirt, full count. This will be interesting. What are Rocchio and Kwan doing with nobody out, sixth inning, and a 3-2 count on DeLauder? Outfield for DeLauder, straight away, medium deep. Light breeze, 69 degrees, bathed in sunshine. Payoff, runner stay, the pitch hit on the ground to second. Clemens to second, one. Relay to first, double play. Rocchio to third. And Cleveland just having a dickens of a time delivering a knockout punch. Here's Travis Bozzano, a runner at third with two down. Bozzano 1-for-3, an RBI single. Stephen Kwan led off the game, hit the second pitch of the game into the seats in right. Joe Adell hit one into the second deck of the upper deck in left. In the third, a 451-foot homer. And then in the fourth, Stephen Kwan RBI double, Travis Bozzano RBI single. Rocchio at third, two down, sixth inning, 4-1 Cleveland. And the pitch is up, ball one. Not a lot of folks here today. There are a lot more of them down the street at the football stadium. The pitch swung on, hit high, hit deep to right center. Back is Kiesel looking up. Gone! He cleared the 23-foot wall in right center. And Travis Bozzano gets that mammoth two-out blast to right center. And the Guardians have a 6-1 lead. Oh, what a weekend for Travis Bozzano. Five hits, four RBIs, and what a September for Bozzano. And in the three-hole today, has he thrived. And the Guardians now lead it 6-1. Bozzano comes through with his second big two-out hit. Joe Adell takes high, ball one. Travis Bozzano now 12 home runs, 54 RBIs. And in the month of September, Bozzano as good as it gets. The pitch swung on a one-hopper to the second baseman. And Clemens will throw out Joe Adell to end the inning. But Travis Bozzano may have finally given Cleveland the backbreaker. They get a blast from Bozzano. 6-1 Guardians, middle of the sixth.
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2: What a game Tanner Bibee has pitched. 70 pitches through 5. He's given up 2 hits. 6-1 Cleveland in the 6th. Brooks Lee batting left-handed. Bangs it on the ground to short. Rocchio throws over. I tell you what. Twins must be in a hurry to get this game over. Tanner Bibee made 8 pitches last inning. He gets 1 pitch, 1 out in the 6th. Here's Cody Clemens. RBI double for the Twins. Only run back in the 30s. Also walk. Gets you updated on the Northeast Ohio Ford Dealer scoreboard. And at this point of the year, we're only going to give you the scores for games that have playoff implications. That pitch up high, ball one. St. Louis Cardinals have taken the lead on the Chicago White Sox. Cardinals with a 3-1 lead. White Sox batting in the 7th. The wind by Tanner Bibee and the 1-0 pitch. Swing and a miss, 1-1. Dodgers shutting out the Marlins 3-0 in the 8th. Toronto leads Baltimore 4-1 in the 7th. Tampa Bay crushing Houston 14-2 in the 7th. Yankees lead the Mets 2-0 in the 8th. Phillies on top of the Braves 5-2 in the 8th. Now the kick in the 1-1. Fouled it. 1-2. The Phillies now have fallen 6 in back of Atlanta. But even more importantly, they've fallen behind the Cubs. Right now, if the playoffs began, Philly would have to go to Wrigley for the wild card series. And San Diego would be the 3rd wild card team. They'd be going to L.A. No, I beg your pardon. They'd be going to Atlanta. The pitch outside. L.A. would be the number 2 seed. Milwaukee, the number 1 seed. Imagine those playoffs. Atlanta, San Diego, Philly, and the Cubs. Wow. Now the windup. The 2-2. Got him swinging. Bibee's 4th strikeout disposes of Cody Clemens. 2 down in the 6th. 6-1 Cleveland. See if there are any other scores worth mentioning. Cubs and Pirates 2-2 in the 6th. That's it. Here the big story is Cleveland with 3 RBIs from Travis Bozzana. 3 hits, 2 RBIs from Stephen Kwan. Oregon State has given Cleveland a 6-1 lead in the 6th. Ryan Jeffers takes a called strike.
3: If the Guardians win today, do we go to Omaha tomorrow?
2: We sure do. It's the number 1 seed. See if we can trade for Adley Rutschman. Here's the wind and the 0-1. Waved at 0-2. Matthew Boyd pitched at Oregon State. We'll pick him up along the way. Gosh, Oregon State's had some kind of baseball program.
3: You hope it can continue, but you wonder with the different conferences now and the changes for them. But
2: well, it's hard for them now because yeah. They're not in the Pac-12, and those California kids could go to Oregon State knowing mom and dad would always see them play in California. Not anymore. Down the windup. Now the 0-2 pitch. Strike 3 called on a delayed call. Ryan Jeffers says, oh, what the heck. I might as well challenge.
4: Batter challenging the strike call.
2: Strike 3 called.
4: Minnesota
2: stands up.
4: Zero remaining challenge.
2: Twins out of challenges. That kind of a Sunday in Minneapolis. Cleveland dominating Minnesota. 6-1 on the Cleveland Clinic Radio Network.
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2: Nathaniel Lowe to face Travis Adams, 7th inning, 6-1 Cleveland. Lowe today, 2-for-3, couple of singles. Adams delivers a first pitch strike. The right-hander fires, down and in, 1-1 the count. Well, it's fan appreciation night next Saturday. Cleveland and Sacramento play at 6:10. You'll get a 125th anniversary pennant. Dollar Dog, fireworks, get your tickets online. The pitch, and it's over, but low ball 2-2-1. Final homestand. Tomorrow night it begins. Gavin Williams and Sean Burke, Cleveland and the White Sox. The 2-1. Hit on the ground to first, gobbled up by Caratini. He'll make the play unassisted to get low. 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
2: Tom Hamilton, Jim Rosenhaus, Brian Motze. Beautiful day in the Twin Cities. Cleveland, 6 runs, 11 hits. Minnesota, 1 run, 2 hits. 7th inning. Angel Martinez takes. It's down low, a ball. He's 1-for-3 with a double. The matchups for this week. Tomorrow night, Gavin Williams against Sean Burke. Tuesday night, Foster Griffin against Davis Martin. The pitch, swing and a little weak fly ball to left. Charging hard, Rodriguez. He'll grab it. 2 down. Here's Angel Hanau, 0-for-3. Then Wednesday's a day game. So for all of you kids out there that are Guardians fans, you have our permission to call in sick and watch Parker Messick face the White Sox. And then the A's in town next weekend. That's the final homestand of the regular season. Hanau taking low ball 1. And Cleveland's got a tough road trip to finish the last week. You go to Boston. Boston's Boston, especially at Fenway. Now the set and the 1-0 pitch to Hanau. And it's swung on a weak bouncer to second. Clemens throws out Hanau. And Kansas City always plays Cleveland tough. And they have played such good baseball here now that they've gotten healthy. So it's a tough final week on the road for the Guardians. Meanwhile, it is stretch time in the land of 10,000 lakes. The score, Cleveland 6, Minnesota 1. 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
2: We greet you today from Minneapolis, Minnesota, the home of over 3.5 million people in the Minneapolis-St. Paul area. And think of the great ball players that were born and raised in this city. David Winfield, Paul Molitor, Jack Morris, all Hall of Famers. Then you add Joe Mauer. It's incredible with this area that is maybe better known for hockey than it is baseball players. They have had some of the greats in the history of this game. Born and raised in Minneapolis, St. Paul. Beautiful part of the country and a beautiful day. 69 degrees. Twins left Washington. Poor Washington. They got left in the lurch twice in the 70s. They left and went to Dallas-Fort Worth, became the Texas Rangers. But before that, the Senators left our nation's capital and became the Minnesota Twins in 1961. They used to play out at Bloomington at Old Metropolitan Stadium, and that is now where the Mall of America stands. Here's Trevor Larnach, ground out walk. The pitch, and it's swung on. Fly ball well hit right field, and this one is gone. Trevor Larnach jumped on Tanner Bibee's first pitch, and it's now 6-2 Cleveland in the seventh. Larnach hits his 13th. Tanner Bibee had retired 10 in a row before that home run. That'll bring up Victor Caratini. He took over at first. Royce Lewis left with a sore shoulder today. Caratini, a switch hitter. He'll bat left-handed. Again, Minnesota's got a lot of thump. Third in the league in doubles, sixth in homers, third in OPS, second in runs scored. The pitch, and it's down and in, ball one. Now the windup by Tanner Bibee, and the pitch to Caratini, and it's a little bit low, 2-0. Dollar Bank is the proud banking partner of the Guardians, 28 locations in Northeast Ohio, ready to provide solutions to help get you there. Now the pitch, swung on, skied in the air to shallow right center. Lozana out, makes the catch in front of Chase DeLauder. So the Guardians' second baseman retires Caratini. Here's Emmanuel Rodriguez, 0-2 in his second Major League game. Hey, you think of some of the other people that were born and raised in this city. Hubert Humphrey. Actress Jessica Lange. Here's the wind, here's the pitch. In tight a ball. Of course, the legendary hockey coach, Herb Brooks, had that incredible coaching career with the Minnesota Gophers. And then, of course, the miracle at Lake Placid. The pitch. In there, a called strike, 1-1. Bob Dylan and Prince both were born and raised in this city. And, of course, Prince lived here until his death. Now the wind in the 1-1. Swing and a miss. That looked like a good changeup away. 1-2 the count to Rodriguez. Cleveland with a 6-2 lead. Shadows starting to creep into the batter's box area.

0: Bybee into the motion from the third base side of the rubber. He kicks, he fires, and just missed inside, 2-2. Only three hits allowed by Tanner Bybee. The pitch down low, full count. 3-2. Right-hander Hunter Gaddis heating up. Tanner Bybee deals, and the pitch swung and grounded up the middle. It's going to get into right center by the diving Bazzana. Base hit. 89 pitches so far for Bybee, but you wonder how much longer he'll go. Not that he doesn't look good. I mean, that's a seeing eye single there. Here's Walker Jenkins, 0-2. When you'd love to see Tanner Bybee maybe even get you 8 innings today to keep the bullpen even more fresh for the White Sox. Bybee's ready, the pitch, and it's waved at, strike one. Still a 3-1 ball game. Cardinals on top of the White Sox are in the top of the 8th inning in Missouri. Down the set, down the 0-1. Strike two called. Twins are out of challenges. Walker Jenkins wished he could have challenged that one. Jenkins, the fifth player picked in the draft 3 years ago. Came out of high school, Carolina kid. Wilmington, North Carolina, there on the coast. Now the 0-2. A little bit high, 1-2. That's some kind of draft. Paul Skeens, Dylan Cruz, Max Clark, Wyatt Langford, and then Walker Jenkins. Bybee's 1-2. Inside 2-2. Cleveland on the infield. Hanau, the third baseman, is playing short. And he's about 60 feet away from the shortstop, Brian Rocchio, shading up the middle. They really bunch up the middle there. Now the 2-2. Down low, he went from 0-2 to 3-2. Bybee kicks the dirt by the pitching slab, mad at himself. I'm guessing this is his final batter, but we shall see. The payoff. Fouled at the plate. We'll do it again. Tanner, 95 pitches deep. Boy, he's pitched well. And boy, does he deserve a win. His last win, August 22nd. Trying for win number 6 on the year, even though he's pitched way better than that all season long. Again, Rodriguez not going anywhere at first. The 3-2. Got him swinging. That is out. Number 2, strikeout number 6. Here comes Stephen Vogt. We've got a pitching change. 6-2, Cleveland in the 7th.
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5: Hunter Gaddis on to pitch for Cleveland. Appearance number 61. Four wins, a team-high 28 holds, ERA 272. Fastball, slider, change.

0: right-hander against right-hander, Ryan Kreidler. 0-for-2, the right-handed hitting shortstop. Now the pitch, and it's down and in, ball one. Boy, what a job by Tanner Bibee. 6 2/3, giving up 2 runs on 4 hits, struck out 6, walked 2. He was tremendous. The next delivery. And it's in there, called strike. I even wonder how umpires see the baseball now. The shadows are covering all of the home plate area with the exception of the upper body of the guy batting. The pitch swung on line to second, caught by Bozzana, and that'll take care of the Twins with Cleveland up 6-2 going to the eighth.
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0: Left-hander Taylor Rogers, at one time a preeminent closer for the Twins. He's back here. No longer their closer, although he has a couple of saves. But appearance number 60. 6 wins, 3 losses. A 4.61 ERA for the University of Kentucky product. Taylor Rogers, twin brother Tyler, also a big league pitcher. They were together for a couple of years with San Francisco. Taylor, the lefty, with a strike to Patrick Bailey, who turns around to bat right-handed. Bailey 1-for-3 with a single. Cleveland with a 6-2 lead here in the eighth. The pitch, and it's strike 2 call.

0: Rodgers, not a hard thrower. Sinker, cutter, slurve, the pitch, and a swing and a miss. So Bailey out number one. Joe Ryan went the first four. He gave up four runs. Travis Adams worked three, giving up two more. Cleveland got a couple of solo blasts off Joe Ryan. Joe Adell hit one 451 feet to the second deck in left. The pitch, Rocchio takes down at the knees. And when I say the second deck, I mean the second section of the upper deck in left. Rocchio, hit by a pitch and singled, takes up high, 1-1. Cleveland's out hit the Twins 11-4 to build this four-run lead. The pitch hit a ton to left. It's going to be down the left field line and foul, but that was majestic. And they count 1-2. Bottom of the eighth inning in St. Louis, 3-1 Cardinals, but Randall Grichuk had a two-out, two-strike, two-run home run in the ninth inning last night to give Chicago its biggest win of the year, so they're not out of it yet. The pitch to Rocchio, and he lofts one foul down the right side near the stands, and it's into the seats. Foul to make it still a 1-2 count. Hey, the new sixth-generation Toyota 4Runner is the most technologically advanced 4Runner ever. Toyota, let's go places. The 1-2 pitch. High and wide, 2-2. Remember when we used to unfold a map to see where we were going in a car?
1: What? What is that?
0: 2-2 pitch. Swung on, popped him up. Behind the bag at second, Cody Clemens. And the second baseman retires Rocchio. Remember, if you belong to AAA, you could go to the AAA offices. Google it, kids. You'd go to AAA if you were a AAA member. Say you were taking a trip. Now, we're going to drive to Florida. We're going to go to Disney World. They would map out the entire trip, tell you where you could stop, all of this. You had this elaborate map system that folded up and gave it to you. Here's Stephen Kwan. What a day. Kwan takes, it's in there, a strike. He's hit a solo homer to right on the second pitch of the game, then a single, then an RBI double to right, then a walk. Two down, 6-2, Cleveland, ninth inning. The pitch, up and in, and the count 1-1. How does AAA even exist anymore without being able to provide you map systems?
2: Best part was when, being the summer, you'd have the windows rolled down and the map would go flying out the window in the wind.
0: Now the 1-1, swing and a miss, 1-2. It looks like it's getting really hard for the hitter to see with the ball coming out of sunlight into the shadows. Or you'd roll down the window in some town and ask somebody for directions, and of course that somebody had just moved to town, so they had no idea. The 1-2, hit on the ground to first, charged there by Caratini, runs to the bag for the out, and we go to the bottom of the eighth, Cleveland up 6-2.
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0: Bottom of the eighth inning. Hunter Gaddis got the last down in the seventh. He'll face the top of the order. 6-2 Cleveland. Brilliant effort by Tanner Bibee today. Gave up two runs in 6 2/3. Luke Kuechel 1-for-3 with a single, bunts to the left of the mound. And barehand grab and throw by Hanau. Not in time! Good effort by Hanau at third. We'll see if Cleveland challenges the safe call at first. They do not. They thought about it. But a bunt single to start the inning for Kuechel. Here's Brooks Lee. He'll bat left-handed, 0-for-3. Again, not to play Chicken Little, but you never feel like a lead is enough against the Twins this year, the way they score runs in bunches. Second in the American League in runs scored are the Twins. The pitch to Lee, and it's in there. You look at Minnesota, here's Lee. He has 23 homers. The guy on deck, he has 26. Everybody that will bat this inning for Minnesota has double-figure home run totals. Now the 0-1 pitch. Down and in, called strike, 0-2. Cleveland, 6 runs, 11 hits. Minnesota, 2 runs, 5 hits. It's been Bibee and now Gaddis. Now the set. Now the 0-2. Maybe. A swing and a foul back and out of play. Boy, Gaddis really held it a long time. Eric Sabrowski up in the Cleveland pen. The next pitch. Check swing, did he go? Yep, on the appeal at third. That takes care of the dangerous Brooks Lee. He was trying to check his swing and spin out of the way, and he didn't. One down. Here's Cody Clemens. 26 bombs, 76 RBIs. RBI double today. We'll have a pitching change. We'll be back.
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0: being entertained here in the eighth inning by Carlton from the Fresh Prince. Every time they play that Tom Jones song, don't you think of that guy Carlton from that show?
1: Absolutely.
0: I can't remember the actor's name, but he made a living off that, and then he went to Dancing with the Stars doing that.
1: The amount of fans who are doing it here just now
2: is shocking.
0: All right, back to baseball. Eric Sabrowski to face Cody Clemens, 6-2 Cleveland in the eighth. Clemens pops up the very first pitch, shallow right center, backpedaling Bazzana, the second baseman, with a catch. Boy, have the Twins swung and popped up a lot of first pitches today with whomever's pitching.
2: I think with Tanner Bibee, they know when he gets on a roll, he's getting ahead of hitters as a strike thrower, and they just don't want to fall behind. But with Sabrowski here being aggressive, first time seeing him through the lineup.
0: Sabrowski's 55th appearance, 5 wins, 24 holds, 2.93 ERA, 67 strikeouts in 43 innings. First pitch strike to Ryan Jeffers, 0-3. Down the set. A look over. The pitch. Swing and a foul back, 0-2. Boy, Rosie, after yesterday's disappointing loss, Chicago's shocking comeback win. It's a huge game today for Cleveland.
2: And we've seen it a lot this year. Maybe a tough loss, a disappointing loss, but they come back out the next day and play a good one.
0: They don't seem to ever be down in the dumps, pitch high and wide, 1-2 the count. They are a resilient bunch that truly always look out the windshield, not the rearview mirror. Sabrowski, hands belt high, lets it fly. Strike three called. We go to the ninth. Cleveland up 6-2.
14: Don't bust your knuckles.
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0: Second inning of work for Taylor Rogers, DeLauder, Bazzana, Adele. Cleveland with the lead, 6-2. We go to the ninth inning. DeLauder 0-3 with a walk and takes a called strike. Now ball, 1-1 the count on Chase DeLauder. Shadows halfway to the mound now. The pitch up, ball 2-1.

0: The next pitch swung on, bang through the hole into right field. That's a base hit. So Chase DeLauter has his first hit of the weekend. Guardians get the leadoff man aboard here in the ninth inning, trying to pad their 6-2 lead. Petey Helpin will now run for Chase DeLauter. And Helpin will stay in the game, play center. Stephen Kwan will then move over to left. And Angel Martinez will then move over and play right. So the Guardians, with a lead of 6-2, they have banged out 12 hits in this game. Travis Bazzano, what a day he's had. Both hits came with two outs. RBI single in the fourth, then a game-breaking two-run homer to right center in the sixth. Five-hit weekend for Travis. Left on left, the pitch. And it's down and away, ball one. Now the set. The look over at Helpin, the pitch. Down low, 2-0. Helpin's a threat to run. Petey Helpin has swiped 10 bases, only caught once. Cleveland 2-for-2 in that department today. The pitch, breaking ball, breaks outside. So once again, Travis Bazzano getting himself in good hitters counts and getting a chance to face some left-handers now. The pitch. Nicked the outside corner. Boy, Taylor Rogers works those corners. 3-1 the count. Outfield straight up, medium deep. Down the 3-1 pitch. Ball four outside. Bazzano's been on base three more times today. Four times yesterday. And instead of hitting a wall, Bazzano is getting stronger as the year goes on. Derek Shelton's going to make that call to the bullpen. We'll tell you about it here in the ninth after a timeout with Cleveland up 6-2.
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0: Right-hander Tommy Nance is coming on. He's another guy that can light up the radar gun. Sinker, curve, slider. They got him at about 2.5 weeks before the deadline in July from Toronto. And Tommy Nance, this year between the two clubs, ERA of 4, 53rd appearance. He has struck out 60 in 54 innings. Joe Adell, the DH, the pitch. Down and away, ball one. Joe Adell, 1-for-4 today, but what a shot. Into the second deck of the upper deck. 451 feet to left back in the third. Now the 1-0 to Adell. And he sends a liner to fairly deep right, slicing toward the line. It gets down, fair ball, bounces into the seats, ground rule double. So Helpin scores. Bazzana has to go back to third. And Joe Adell slicing one the opposite way down the right field line to make it 7-2 Cleveland. A double, a homer, two RBIs, 88 on the year. He came in sixth in the American League and runs batted in. Boy, and you can't say enough about the acquisitions Cleveland made at the deadline when you think of Craig Yoho, Parker Messick, Joe Adell, and Nathaniel Lowe. They have changed this ball club in a positive way. Infield in for Lowe, who sends one foul straight back, strike one. Nathaniel Lowe in this game today, 2-for-4 with two singles. Twins bring the infield in, second and third, nobody out. Nance with a high hold right up by his chin. And the pitch, check swing, and he chased it in the dirt. And the count 0-2 now on Lowe. 7-2 Cleveland. They've out-hit the Twins 13-5. The pitch, swung on, lifted in the air, medium deep left. Rodriguez catches it. Tagging coming home, Bazzana. Throw to the plate. Head first slide. He is safe. Tagging going to third without a throw is Joe Adell. And the Guardians lead 8-2. Question is, did Bazzana leave early? He kind of started to stop. Fly ball to medium deep left. And if it holds up, give Nathaniel Lowe his 59th RBI. I guess the Twins are not going to challenge, so he didn't leave early. And Adell also hustled his way to third. So now the infield stays in. One down, Angel Martinez batting left-handed. The set and the pitch. High for ball one. So doing the little things here to tack on a few. Now you don't have to go to Cade Smith to finish off this game. That's big. When you think of the White Sox coming to town, 8-2 Cleveland, ninth inning. The pitch to Martinez, and he rips one to deep right center field. This ball is going to be high off the 23-foot wall. In with a double is Martinez. Scoring is Adell. A three spot in the ninth, and Cleveland has removed all doubt. 9-2 Guardians. Angel Martinez hammered one high off the wall in right center, his second double today, giving him 53 RBIs on the year. And in any other ballpark, that is long gone. 23 feet to climb took care of that. Here's Angel Hanau batting left-handed, and he takes a called strike. Hanau, three groundouts to second and a pop-up to third. He's been scuffling. Part of being a youngster. 9-2 Cleveland here in the ninth. The set and pitch. Swing and a foul back, and it's 0-2. The other thing, too, is you can get Eric Sabrowski out of this ballgame. Matt Fest is going to work the bottom of the ninth. So you didn't have to use much of either Hunter Gaddis or Eric Sabrowski today, plus no Cade Smith. Should be locked and loaded for tomorrow night. The pitch. Down in the dirt. Meanwhile, the White Sox are batting in the ninth, trailing St. Louis 3-1. If Cleveland wins and the White Sox lose, one game will separate them in the loss column. Now the 1-2. Down and away, ball two, 2-2. Boy, it's been a long, long time since Cleveland and the White Sox have had a series as important for both ball clubs with 2 weeks to go in the season. Should be fun, shouldn't it? Now the 2-2. Down and in. He didn't chase the breaking ball. And the count is full. Good at bat here for Angel Hanau. Cleveland with a win today will be 16-9 since August 17th. And that's what's put them back over the 500 mark. And right now they control their own destiny. The payoff pitch. High, and he walked him. Regardless of what happens today with the White Sox, Cleveland's going to start play tomorrow night in the playoffs as the number 3 wild card team, worst case scenario. Patrick Bailey, the batter, 1-for-4 with a single. He'll bat left-handed. It's over. Cardinals win it. Bailey takes a strike. So Cleveland and the White Sox will be separated by one game in the loss column when play starts tomorrow night. Now the 0-1 pitch. In there. Or is it? No. Meanwhile, Houston got slaughtered today. They're leading the West, but they're now 500. And what that means is, right now the winner of the Central Division would get a bye and avoid the wild card series. That pitch in there, a strike. 1-2 the count. And again, we have 2 weeks to go. Toronto keeps the pressure on. They hammer Baltimore 8-1. So they'll stay one game behind Cleveland for the final wild card spot. Now the 1-2. Swing and a miss. He got Bailey. That is out number 2. Keeps runners at first and second. Cleveland up 9-2. The other close pursuer is Texas. And the Rangers lead Arizona 2-0 in the third. Texas started the day 2 games in back of Cleveland. Of course, Arizona fighting for their playoff life. The pitch. And it's a little bit high. Ball 1 to Brian Rocchio. 1-for-3 with a single. He'll bat left-handed. Right now, Arizona is a game and a half behind San Diego for the final wild card spot in the National League. What a final 2 weeks. The pitch. And that one's in there to even the count. All these scoreboard updates are always brought to you by the great folks with the Ford dealers of Northeast Ohio. Now the set. The pitch. Fouled at the plate. 1-2 the count. Tommy Nance pitched at both Long Beach State University and Santa Clara. He was never drafted. He actually played 1 year of independent ball. The Cubs signed him as a free agent. Nance is ready. The big right-hander lets it fly. And it's in there. Strike 3 call, but Cleveland with 3 mammoth runs. Now lead 9-2. We go to the bottom of the ninth on the Cleveland Clinic Radio Network.
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0: Matt Festa to finish it off. So Tanner Bibee will get win number 6. A dominant performance by Tanner. He went 6 2/3, gave up 2 runs on 4 hits, struck out 6, walked 2. Both Hunter Gaddis and Eric Sobrowski, 2/3 of a scoreless inning. And now Matt Festa. Trevor Larnach, 1 for 2, a solo homer to right, and he takes down and in ball 1. Cleveland, 9 runs, 14 hits. Minnesota, 2 runs, 5 hits. Pitch is going to be challenged by Patrick Bailey, and he wins the challenge. It's a strike.
21: Cleveland has 2 remaining.
0: The other thing, too, that jumps out at you today, it's been an area Cleveland has scuffled in all year long. Today, they have hit when it counts. The pitch. Swung on, line to left, near the line. Fair ball, it may have hit chalk. Trickles into foul ground. Larnach is hustling to second with a double. Didn't hit it hard, but placed it perfectly. Cleveland today has gone 5 for 14 when they've had a runner in scoring position. That's outstanding.

0: Victor Caratini, switch hitter, batting left-handed, 0 for 1. The pitch, and he taps one foul outside of first, strike one. To 2 Cleveland. We're in the ninth inning. Cleveland will go 3-3 on this road trip. The pitch high, 1-1. No time called. They tell us 17,676 were here today. The 1-1, fouled off. Many of were here in spirit only.
1: Few might be down the street at the football game.
0: Good news for Viking fans. 10-0 Green Bay in the first quarter. Could be one of those days in the Twin Cities.
1: And one of those weekends for their football teams. Boy, the Gophers took a tough one.
0: They got slaughtered by Mississippi State, but after what happened in Austin, kind of hard to say much. Now the 1-2. Swing and a foul back and out of play. Still a 1-2 count. How'd Lafayette do yesterday?
1: Yeah. I haven't check the score yet.
0: Sad. Here's the 1-2 delivery. Outside. Rosie is the biggest fan of whatever football team wins.
1: That's not true.
0: Today, his beloved New York Giants, whose grandpa had season tickets for, play the Cowboys. Rosie's rooting for both teams. The 2-2, fouled off right side, in and out of the Twins' dugout.
1: That is not true. I cannot root for the Cowboys. It's sacrilegious.
0: Why'd you get a tattoo put on your left cheek? Oh, you want to give us an update, Rosie?
1: Good payday for Lafayette, apparently.
0: Here's the 2-2. A swing and a foul off the foot of Caratini at home plate.
1: They moved up in class, went to UConn, and got smoked 56-7.
0: Lafayette's not Division I football, are they?
1: No. They're one that, or FCS it is now.
0: What is UConn doing?
1: I don't know. Funding all the Olympic sports at Lafayette.
0: Evidently.
1: Which I applaud.
0: What the heck? Now the 2-2. A swing and another pop foul into the upper deck behind the plate. 9-2 Cleveland, ninth inning. Runner at second, nobody out. Twins finishing it off. Matt Festa had a really good year for Cleveland. The pitch, and it's a swing and a chopper to short. Rocchio holds the runner at second, and he'll throw out Caratini. One down. That'll bring up Emmanuel Rodriguez, 1-for-3 with a single.
1: Tom, you mentioned that, and it's days like today. If he can come on, work through this inning without getting into trouble, not having to get anybody warmed up in the bullpen, that is hugely valuable at this time of the year.
0: Festa's at his best when they bring him in to get out of a jam in the middle of the game. He has done that time and again. Emmanuel Rodriguez cuts and misses strike one. You know, you can't have 8 closers out there. And there are guys like Matt Festa and others that they do maybe a lot of the dirty work that they don't get a lot of praise for that are just as valuable. That pitch in there, strike. Without them doing what they're doing, well then, guys like Cade Smith, Eric Sabrowski, and Hunter Gaddis can't stay healthy and rested. 9-2 Cleveland, runner at second, one down in the ninth. Festa's pitch swung on and missed, and he strikes out Rodriguez, two down. Walker Jenkins, the last hope. Hope you'll be with us tomorrow night. First pitch, 6:40. Cleveland and the White Sox. One game will separate the two ball clubs in the loss column. The pitch, down low, a ball. And that's what's important because, again, with a tiebreaker scenario, whoever wins the season series wins the tiebreaker. The pitch, in there, a strike. And there will be a winner of the season series because you play 13 games in your division, so somebody wins it. There's no split. And that could be very critical this year. Now the 1-1. Called strike, 1-2.
1: You still sticking to some playoff team will be decided by a tiebreaker?
0: Yep. Somewhere, somehow.
1: This is it.
0: In one of the leagues, there may be more than one playoff spot decided by tiebreakers. That's my guess. What do I know? Pitch down low. I just think there's been so much chaos this year and so many tightly bunched teams in both leagues. It just seems inevitable. And then, woo, you wait till the shrieks and howls from the fan base of whichever team is eliminated, not on the field, but by some goofy tiebreaker. Now the 2-2 pitch. Wide, full countdown on Jenkins, the last hope for the Twins. With Cleveland up 9-2 in the ninth. Now the set by Festa. Here it comes. A swing and a foul back. We'll do it again. And, of course, probably that final week of the season. With three games left in the season, every playoff spot will be decided. That prediction will be quickly denied by me. The pitch, little bit wide, called third strike, ball game. So the Guardians win the series, and they're one game back of the White Sox in the loss column with a showdown beginning tomorrow night at the corner of Carnegie and Ontario. The final today, Cleveland 9, Minnesota 2.
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0: Well, nice way to finish this road trip as the Guardians win the series and dominate Minnesota and also will have their bullpen in great shape for tomorrow night to start the series with the White Sox. Cleveland demolishing the Twins, 9 runs, 14 hits, 1 error, 9 left. Minnesota, 2 runs, 6 hits, 1 error, 6 men stranded. Tanner Bibee, a terrific performance, gets the win to go to 6-15. Joe Ryan, the loss, now 6-10. Time of the game was 2 hours and 42 minutes. The attendance, 17,676. Cleveland comes home 76-74. They still hold down the third and final wild card spot, and they're one game in back of the White Sox in the chase for the division title. One game in the loss column separates Chicago and Cleveland, with that showdown beginning tomorrow night. Hope you'll be a part of it, as we'll bring it to you with the first pitch at 6:40. Rosie has the wrap-up show coming up next. This is Tom Hamilton. Enjoy the rest of this Sunday. Thanks for being a part of it with us. Final today, Cleveland 9 and Minnesota 2. 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
5: Good afternoon once again, everyone. Welcome back to Minneapolis and Target Field. Following a 9-2 Cleveland win today over the Twins, they take 2 out of 3 from Minnesota, and they gain ground in the postseason hunt. More on that in just a little bit. And also later on in Guardians Wrap Up, it's our Honda Drive at Home game summary with all the highlights. And we'll also hear from manager Stephen Vogt. But first, a look at the Northeast Ohio Ford Dealers Out of Town scoreboard. Cardinals a winner today over the first place White Sox. 3-1, the final score in St. Louis. So the Guardians now just a game back in the loss column against the White Sox, heading into play that big series tomorrow night starting in downtown Cleveland between the Guardians and the Sox. Other action in the major leagues, the Reds beat the Brewers in Milwaukee 4-3. It was the Marlins over the Dodgers 6-4 down in Miami. The Rays pounded the Astros 14-4 in St. Pete. Blue Jays stayed hot. They take 3 out of 4 from the Orioles, winning today 8-1. They remain a game back of Cleveland for that third and final wildcard playoff spot. The Yankees behind Cam Schlittler and the bullpen. They shut out the Mets 2-0 in the Bronx. It was the Phillies 9, the Braves 4. That game down in Atlanta today. The Nationals held off the Angels 6-5 in D.C. It was the Tigers over the Rockies 8-1 at Comerica Park. And elsewhere, they're in the middle of the third inning. The Mariners and Athletics are tied at 2 in Sacramento. The Royals and Red Sox, after a lengthy rain delay at Fenway, they are just getting started. No score, bottom of the first inning in Boston. Pirates lead the Cubs 4-3 at Wrigley, top of the ninth inning. The Rangers, they're trying to hang in there in the wild card hunt. Just 2 back of Cleveland. They lead the Diamondbacks in Phoenix 2-0, top half of the fourth inning. Right here, it was the Guardians 9, the Twins 2. We'll have all the highlights when we return.
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5: Guardians 9-2 winners here in Minneapolis today, and it started early in our Honda Drive at Home game summary. 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
9: Kwan swings, hits one high, hits one deep to right. Keyshaw back looking up, it is gone! Stephen Kwan with a leadoff home run, his third of the year. And it's 1-0 Cleveland on a towering homer to right that was able to scale the wall down there, as that wall in right and right center field is 23 feet high, and it jumped into those seats that extend out over that wall.
5: So that was impressive by Kwan, but not nearly as impressive as Joe Adell leading off the third inning.
9: The pitch hammered to the left, high, deep, on its way, upper deck. 2-0 Cleveland. Oh, Joe Adell with a moonshot in the middle of the day. You can't hit a ball any harder, any further. 451 feet to the upper deck and left, and it's 2-0 Cleveland. Oh, my goodness.
5: Oh, when Joe Adell hits them, they stay hit, folks. Made it 2-0. The Twins came back. They scored a run in the bottom half of the third inning on an RBI double from Cody Clemens, but the Guardians were at it again in the fourth, this time with a man aboard. Top of the lineup, Stephen Kwan stepped in. Here's the 0-1 to Kwan. He swings and lines it down the right field line. Fair ball into the corner it goes. This will score Rocchio easily into second with a stand-up double. Stephen Kwan, and the Guardians now lead it 3-1. A three-hit day for Kwan. A home run, a single, and a double. And plenty of opportunities left to try and get the triple and the cycle. He did not, but a great day for Kwan just the same. Later on in the inning, Travis Bazzana stepped in. The 2-2 swung on, line drive, base hit right field. Bazzana delivers as Kwan scores, and it's another two-out RBI base hit for Travis Bazzana. The Guardians are now up 4-1. Travis Bazzana now with 52 runs batted in. Got a pitch he could handle and drove it into right field for an RBI single. And Bazzana was just getting going. He came to the plate in the sixth with a man on base.
9: The pitch swung on, hit high, hit deep to right center. Back is Keyshaw looking up. Gone! He cleared the 23-foot wall in right center. And Travis Bazzana gets that mammoth two-out blast to right center. And the Guardians have a 6-1 lead. Oh, what a weekend for Travis Bazzana. 5 hits, 4 RBIs. And what a September for Bazzana.
5: Trevor Larnach's 13th home run of the year, leading off the seventh, made it 6-2 Cleveland. And then the Guardians put the game away in the ninth inning, a sac fly from Nathaniel Lowe. And then Angel Martinez stepped in with men on base.
9: The pitch to Martinez, and he rips one to deep right center field. This ball is going to be high off the 23-foot wall. In with a double is Martinez. Scoring is Adell, a 3-spot in the ninth, and Cleveland has removed all doubt. 9-2 Guardians. Angel Martinez hammered one high off the wall in right center, his second double today, giving him 53 RBIs on the year. And in any other ballpark, that is long gone.
5: So a 9-run output today for the Guardians. They win it 9-2 with 9 runs, 14 hits, 1 error, 9 men left. On the other side, 2 runs, 6 hits, 1 error, 6 men left on base for the Twins. Tanner Bibee with the win, now 6-15. Joe Ryan takes the loss, falling to 6-10. 2 hours and 42 minutes to play it. Paid crowd, 16,676. Stay with us. We will have manager Stephen Vogt stopping by right after this.
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4: Guardians a winner today, 9-2. Let's head downstairs, hear from manager Stephen Vogt.
5: What can you say about Tanner?
6: That was huge. Especially the first couple innings looked like his command was a little bit, not as pinpoint as we'd liked it to. But for him to step up, to turn in almost seven innings on a day we desperately needed length, and just an unbelievable job by Tanner.
5: I know you're proud of him, but just what does it say what he's, and I know the season's over, but what does it say about who he is and how he's stuck through everything?
6: He's done this. You know, if he has one where it doesn't quite go his way, he bounces back the next time out and he's even better. So just really, really pumped for him. I mean, it's been an up and down year results-wise for him, but he stepped up huge when we needed him to today.
5: Joe Ryan is one of the better pitchers in baseball. He's an all-star. I think you guys have hit 9 home runs out of the 20, I think, that he gave up this year. Just a fluke, or what do you say?
6: I credit it to our hitters and our hitting team for being ready and having a good plan. When you have a good plan and you get mistakes, you're not going to miss them. And outside of Joe's short homer, we didn't miss them. But I thought Joe Ryan has been really good against us for years, and we've been fortunate to get some runs off him the last couple times.
5: Helped to have Kwani kind of start the game off second pitch of the game.
6: Yeah,
5: does that relax hitters?
6: It does. I can remember about a year ago he hit a leadoff homer here, or 2 years ago, he hit a leadoff homer here that got everybody just kind of relaxed and okay, we're going to score today. But credit to the offense, we had a lot of moments that we could have broken it open, and we finally did.
7: What's it feel like to go home half game out, right?
6: Yeah, it feels good. I mean, like we've talked about all along, we can only control what we can do. So we have an opportunity to come home, very similar to last year. Hope the fans come out to support us the next 3 days and the next 6 days, the last homestand of the regular season. So we know we have a big series starting tomorrow. We're going to enjoy this one tonight. Have a happy flight.
8: What you saw from Joe yesterday and then Tanner today, how confident does that make you going in, about your pitching depth that we've got coming up?
6: Yeah, our pitching has been, it's been our staple all year. Our starting pitching and our bullpen, that's what keeps us in games. That's what wins us games. And really like the way the offense has started to click. So I feel like we're playing really good baseball at a good time. We just have to keep it rolling.
7: This trip kind of was almost an opposite. The rotation struggled. And your offense really came through. What does that say about this club?
6: Good teams pick each other up. For a majority of the year, our pitching carried us. But the offense is starting to click, where the bats are starting to come alive at the right time. And we just have to continue to play complete games and play good baseball. We've got a number of games left. We just have to go one day at a time.
7: What have you seen from Bazzano?
6: Just taking good at bats. He's just taking good at bats. He's sticking to his approach, and like I said, keep saying, Travis is having a phenomenal year. He's doing exactly what we expect him to do. But lately, it's been swinging a really good bat.
5: Man, is it a little easier when the games?
9: You don't get a lot of spread out games, but I take it no.
6: There's no such thing as an easy win in the big leagues. They're all tough until the 27th out, and it was a good one today to keep a couple of the bullpen guys from touching the mound. Gaddy and Eric both going short pitch counts. So credit to the hitters for doing what they did.
4: So with the win, the Guardians now 2 games over 500 and just a game back in the loss column of the front-running White Sox in the AL Central, while the Twins fall to 70-79. Next up, the big meeting with the White Sox at Progressive Field, 6:40 start tomorrow night. Airtime for Guardians warm-up, 6:05. Until then, for Brian Motze and, of course, Tom Hamilton, this is Jim Rosenhaus reminding you the final score from Target Field in Minneapolis, the Cleveland Guardians 9, the Minnesota Twins 2. Have a great night, everyone.
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1: 2 points a year is more Aussie. 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

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Browns did not do as well as the Guards today. They were in Jacksonville, 34-10 loss. And next Sunday, they will remain in the peninsula at Tampa Bay. Kickoff at 1:00.